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1: The US-Iran conflict has added £1.7 billion to UK motorist fuel costs since it began. Releasing their report to mark 100 days since the conflict began, the Energy and Climate Intelligence Unit say it's also meant a spike in electric vehicle purchases. A woman has been charged with attempted murder after an incident at a property in Glasgow, after reports of a 30-year-old injured man in the early hours of Friday morning. The Bank of England has defended its decision to feature animals and insects on the next series of banknotes. Research into public opinion found the previous historical figure portraits elitist and not representative of the UK's cultural and natural diversity. Romania has beaten Wales 2-1 in a Bucharest World Cup friendly. Romania led through Florian Kohmann before substitute David Brooks equalised with a sweet left foot volley. Wales had chance to turn around the contest completely, but Adrian Rus restored Romania's lead 10 minutes from time. That's the latest from Radio News Hub. I'm Georgia Lee.
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that I'm running. Big bag, bustin' out the Bentley band. Take a man, Balenciaga.

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1: Israeli troops have killed a Palestinian baby boy and injured his parents after firing at a vehicle in the occupied West Bank. The Palestinian Health Ministry says the seven-month-old boy was killed whilst his parents travelled to see relatives. The US-Iran conflict is driving up the popularity of electric vehicles.
2: Auto Trade have said now for 3 months running that the average price of a new EV is now less than the average price of a new petrol, which I think would probably blow a lot of people's minds because we've always been told that they're so much more expensive to buy up front. Well, that doesn't really appear to be the case, and it hasn't been the case in the secondhand market where most of us buy our cars for quite some time. So that quite significant barrier to EV ownership has kind of really been pulled away.
1: That's Colin Walker from the Energy and Climate Intelligence Unit. Now to football. England has won 1-0 against New Zealand in a World Cup friendly. Captain Harry Kane managed to score just before half time, and Scotland have won an impressive 4-0 against Bolivia. From Radio News Hub, I'm Georgia Lee.
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1: Woe to you, O earth and sea, for the devil sends the beast with wrath, because he knows the time is short. Let him who hath understanding reckon the number of the beast, for it is a human number. Its number is 666.

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1: The US-Iran conflict has added £1.7 billion to UK motorist fuel costs since it began. Releasing their report to mark 100 days since the conflict began, the Energy and Climate Intelligence Unit say it's also meant a spike in electric vehicle purchases. A woman has been charged with attempted murder after an incident at a property in Glasgow, after reports of a 30-year-old injured man in the early hours of Friday morning. The Bank of England has defended its decision to feature animals and insects on the next series of banknotes. Research into public opinion found the previous historical figure portraits elitist and not representative of the UK's cultural and natural diversity. Romania has beaten Wales 2-1 in a Bucharest World Cup friendly. Romania led through Florian Kohmann before substitute David Brooks equalised with a sweet left foot volley. Wales had chance to turn around the contest completely, but Adrian Rus restored Romania's lead 10 minutes from time. That's the latest from Radio News Hub. I'm Georgia Lee.
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1: Israeli troops have killed a Palestinian baby boy and injured his parents after firing at a vehicle in the occupied West Bank. The Palestinian Health Ministry says the seven-month-old boy was killed whilst his parents travelled to see relatives. The US-Iran conflict is driving up the popularity of electric vehicles.
2: Auto Trade have said now for 3 months running that the average price of a new EV is now less than the average price of a new petrol, which I think would probably blow a lot of people's minds because we've always been told that they're so much more expensive to buy up front. Well, that doesn't really appear to be the case, and it hasn't been the case in the secondhand market where most of us buy our cars for quite some time. So that quite significant barrier to EV ownership has kind of really been pulled away.
1: That's Colin Walker from the Energy and Climate Intelligence Unit. Now to football. England has won 1-0 against New Zealand in a World Cup friendly. Captain Harry Kane managed to score just before half-time. And Scotland have won an impressive 4-0 against Bolivia. From Radio News Hub, I'm Georgia Lee.
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1: The Prime Minister will host the Ukrainian leader, the French president and the German chancellor at Downing Street later. The meeting comes after a large-scale Ukrainian drone attack targeted St. Petersburg in Russia on Saturday. They'll discuss ongoing support for Ukraine. Confidence in the value of going to university has slumped. The latest British Social Attitude survey found that fewer people believe it's worth the time and money when compared to 20 years ago. The findings come amid pressure to reform the student loan system, with recent graduates describing it as unfair. At least 12 people have been injured in a shooting at a music festival in the US state of Ohio. Police say a search for the two suspects is ongoing following an outbreak of gunfire that sent crowds scrambling for cover. Two of the wounded are in a critical condition. And England's World Cup warm-up games got off to a winning start as they awkwardly overcame New Zealand by a goal to nil. Harry Kane's header on the stroke of half-time was the difference between the two sides. It was a better night for Scotland, who romped to a 4-0 win over Bolivia. That's the latest from Radio News Hub. I'm John Collins.
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points lost, the hugs with friends and people that we loved, all these things that we took for granted. 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
1: The Prime Minister will host the Ukrainian leader, the French President and the German Chancellor at Downing Street later. The meeting comes after a large-scale Ukrainian drone attack targeted St. Petersburg in Russia on Saturday. Keir Starmer will speak with Vladimir Zelensky, Emmanuel Macron and Friedrich Merz to discuss ongoing support for Ukraine. A union leader will launch an attack on Reform today, describing the party as union bashers. Gary Smith, the General Secretary of the GMB, will take aim at Nigel Farage and what he's calling his rebadged Tories during a speech at the union's annual conference. Fewer people believe that going to university is worth the time and money when compared with 20 years ago. That's according to the latest British Social Attitudes survey. It says the drop comes amid declining job prospects and anger over student debts. And England's World Cup warm-up games got off to a winning start as they awkwardly overcame New Zealand by a 1-0. It was a better night for Scotland, who romped to a 4-0 win over Bolivia. That's the latest from Radio News Hub. I'm John Collins.
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Strange faces, a new place, can't keep the ghosts away. 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

If fashion is your trade, then when you're naked, I guess you must be unemployed, yeah. But once it's underway, there's no escaping the fact that you're a guest.

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1: The Prime Minister will host the Ukrainian leader, the French President and the German Chancellor at Downing Street later. The meeting comes after a large-scale Ukrainian drone attack targeted St. Petersburg in Russia on Saturday. Sir Keir Starmer will speak with Vladimir Zelensky, Emmanuel Macron and Friedrich Merz to discuss ongoing support for Ukraine. A union leader will launch an attack on Reform today, describing the party as union bashers. Gary Smith, the General Secretary of the GMB, will take aim at Nigel Farage and what he's calling his rebadged Tories during a speech at the union's annual conference. Fewer people believe that going to university is worth the time and money when compared with 20 years ago. That's according to the latest British Social Attitudes survey. It says the drop comes amid declining job prospects and anger over student debts. And England's World Cup warm-up games got off to a winning start as they awkwardly overcame New Zealand by a 1-0. It was a better night for Scotland, who romped to a 4-0 win over Bolivia. That's the latest from Radio News Hub. I'm John Collins.
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1: Nothing
0: you.
1: Nothing could be grander than to be in Louisiana in the morning.
0: In the morning, it's great to stay up late. Good morning. Good morning to
1: Might
0: you.
1: Might be just as zippy if we was in Mississippi.
0: When we left the movie show, the future wasn't bright. But came the dawn, the show goes on, and I don't want to say good night.
1: Don't say good morning!
0: Good morning!
1: Rainbows are shining through.
0: Good morning.
1: Good morning.
0: Bonjour.
1: Monsieur.
0: Buenos dias.
1: Buenos frias.
0: Buongiorno.
1: Adios.

luck, luck, luck, luck, luck, luck, luck, luck, luck, luck, luck, luck, luck, luck, luck, luck, luck, luck, luck, luck, luck, luck, luck, luck, luck, luck, luck, luck, luck, luck, luck, luck, luck, luck, luck, luck, luck, luck, luck, luck, luck, luck, luck, luck, luck, luck, luck, luck, luck, luck, luck, luck, luck, luck, luck, luck, luck, luck, luck, luck, luck, luck, luck, luck, luck, luck, luck, luck, luck, luck, luck, luck, luck, luck, luck, luck, luck, luck, luck, luck, luck, luck, luck, luck, luck, luck, luck, luck, luck, luck, luck, luck, luck, luck, luck, luck, luck, luck, luck, luck, luck, luck, luck, luck, luck, luck, luck, luck, luck, luck, luck, luck, luck, luck, luck, luck, luck, luck, luck, luck, luck, luck, luck, luck, luck, luck,

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1: I do feel with that piece of music, we should be doing some big dance number.
2: Yeah.
1: We obviously did. We obviously did. Morning.
2: At the devil are ya.
1: Why did it sound? It's you sound quite echoey. Is that working?
2: Oh, I don't know. Am I a bit close?
1: No, it doesn't sound quite right.
2: Oh.
1: Say something again.
2: Hello.
1: Doesn't sound right anyway. Hang on, let me try on this one.
2: Come on then.
1: Yeah. Better? Again, that's not sounding totally right. Totally right. If you know us, text in and give us an indication if Carol sounds right. It's not sounding totally clear. It might be just my kind of ears in my headphones.
2: It might be just your head.
1: It might be just my head.
2: Let us know if we sound all right.
1: Yeah,
2: love.
1: Yeah. good morning, good people of West Wiltshire.
2: And beyond,
1: because yes. we've definitely got kind of Cheltenham.
2: We've got Cheltenham.
1: And we've had even beyond that, haven't we?
2: Yeah.
1: It's hard to believe that there is a world beyond Cheltenham.
2: Yes, I know.
1: But
2: Centre of the universe.
1: Yes. Are you well, my love?
2: I am. Like, yeah. I've had my tooth out.
1: You've had a tooth out this week, haven't you?
2: Yeah. Make sure you brush your teeth, kids, because when you get home, they always come out and you've got nothing.
1: Yeah, and you felt proper.
2: So, I feel all right now. It was better out than in, as they say.
1: Yeah, no, absolutely. Ooh-er. Ooh-er, Mrs.
2: Yeah,
1: good.
2: She said I sound distant.
1: Yeah.
2: Oh.
1: Does that sound a wee bit?
2: The microphone's
1: definitely on. I've got it cranked up to the max.
2: Right. Okay, is that any better, Emma? Let us know.
1: Yeah, no, it's still sounding a little bit like kind of you know in that song that was a do when they kind of like and they kind of went off to another room. You kind of sound like you're in another room.
2: In a tunnel.
1: Yes.
2: In a Pringles tube somewhere.
1: Where some of my best sound effects work is done by.
2: I was tempted with that horn.
1: Yelling into. I'll tell you what, we've got. This is what I've done.
3: Play the tiddly bum tarara.
1: The tiddly bum tarara. I've put an air horn on. Tiddly bum tarara.
2: Yeah.
1: So yes, good morning, good people of West Wiltshire. It is Toast and Tomfoolery with me, Tim, and her,
2: Carol.
1: I know I've done you one of these as well.
2: Have you?
3: Oh, Carol.
2: Oh, bless you.
3: I am but a fool.
1: That's all you got.
2: Okay.
1: That's all you got.
2: You didn't love me, darling.
1: No. I kind of like. I thought you know.
2: Let's cut it there.
1: Cut it there. But I kind of credited with "But I am but a fool," you know.
2: Well, yeah, that's true.
1: So you know exactly. So yes, the first hour of Toast and Tomfoolery is Carol's selection of music, where it's all about quizzing stuff, isn't it?
2: Yeah, it's all a tenuous link to a link.
1: A tenuous link, and this opening. Well, we started with Debbie Reynolds with "Good Morning." We flipped between "Good Morning" and the "How do you like your eggs in the morning?"
2: Yeah,
1: just we're bringing back eggs in the morning next week, I think. But it's "Good Morning," Debbie Reynolds this morning, and then the first record we play proper is one that ties in with last week's theme.
2: Last week's theme was Underground Stations.
1: Underground Stations.
2: In London Town.
1: Of London Town. Smoky old London Town.
2: So I can't even remember what the first one is.
1: It's
2: by the Gants.
1: Yes, it's called, it's in brackets, You Can't Blow. And then outside those brackets, outside parentheses. Smoke Rings. So the song's called Smoke Rings, basically.
2: Yeah,
1: but you can't blow smoke rings.
2: By the Gants.
1: The Gants. And why is it by the Gants?
2: Gants. There's an underground station called Gants Hill.
1: Nah, there is. Yeah. And then you came up with another tenuous connection as well. Oh no, because that was
2: no.
1: Don't
2: away.
1: Say that. Don't
2: so,
1: say that.
2: So
1: right. No,
2: this
1: you're right.
2: Song, Smoke Rings by the Gants has a link to this week's theme.
1: Yes, it does.
2: You have to guess.
1: Gosh, yeah. Here we go then.
2: We need to get it.

0: 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See you there.
1: Right, have we sorted out your microphone? Say something.
2: Hello?
1: Yeah, that's a bit clearer.
2: A bit better?
1: That's a bit clearer.
2: Okay.
1: That's a bit clearer. Let me do that. Make you even clearer. Make you even clearer. So that was the Gants and You Can't Blow Smoke Rings. I was unfamiliar with the Gants.
2: So was I.
1: But they were big in the mid-60s.
2: Yeah.
1: There we go. 1965 was their year. If you were a Gant, then that was your year.
2: Yeah, they sound like everyone in the 60s did, don't they? Sort of a bit.
1: It sounded a bit like the song Gloria for me, from an old Van Morrison song.
2: Oh right, okay.
1: So that was the tie-in to, because you have to kind of set yourself up with a difficult problem.
2: I have,
1: because you've got a tie-in with last week's theme,
2: and
1: that also ties in with this week's theme.
2: If you know your stuff about this stuff, you'll know it from that. But you probably won't know it unless you're Dan. Dan, you should know it this week if you're listening, but you're probably not.
1: Yeah.
2: There we are.
1: So I think the focus is on, we're not helping anybody out, right?
2: Have you got a quiz?
1: I have got a quiz. Have you got a lyrical quiz as well this week?
2: Of course.
1: Blinking flip. Right, this is the theme tune quiz. Well, look, anybody who kind of joins early, they get all of it in one fell swoop, don't they?
2: So they can top of the podium.
1: Exactly.
2: On all three quizzes.
1: Indeedy. So so you've got the kind of like the Carol's quiz, which is the kind of like the theme of all of the songs in hour one. You've got this one as well, which is a theme tune from the past that has been reversed.

0: cosa dicano.
1: Oh, that's quite tricky.
2: It is, but that is, again, it's always the last little bit.
1: The drum roll.
2: It's always the last little bit that is, because it was the Wombles last week.
1: It was, and the, which fitted in with and the underground.
2: Exactly, it did. And obviously, we planned that one. I'm trying to think of a connection. No, it doesn't.
1: Okay.
2: No, it doesn't. It's a good one. It's a good one, though. It's a good one. It was all up. Your clue will be, if you were off sick from work, you might have watched it.
1: But we've already had that one.
2: Oh, yeah, no, we've had...
1: We've had Blockbusters.
2: Yeah, but no, this would have been earlier in the day.
1: Oh, right, okay.
2: Earlier in the day. Sort of around lunchtime-y. Early afternoon-y slot.
1: Okay.
2: There we go. That's
1: all
2: I'll give you. So yeah, that's two of the quizzes. So you've got kind of, you know, as you're lying in bed having your toast,
1: well,
2: you've got
1: Emma's,
2: a lot to
1: Emma's
2: think about.
1: Emma has her boiled eggs in bed already.
2: Oh, has she boiled eggs in bed?
1: Yeah.
2: One boiled egg, or does she?
1: Oh, I was hoping she'd have two.
2: Yeah. Do you have two?
1: Yeah. Mm. Do you have two?
2: I very rarely have a boiled egg. I'm all over the poached.
1: You're poached, aren't you?
2: Yeah. And the girls like scrambled, so I'm kind of out on my own with poached. Mm. Right, musically, let us go back to our next song, which is All of Me by John Legend. I'm stressing the wrong bit, really, though. Well, no, I kind of am. I'll just play it.
1: Okay.
2: I'll just play it.

0: Oh yay! Oh yay! Oh yay! You are listening to West Wilts Radio!
1: Thank you, Trevor.
2: Oh, crier. I was thinking we haven't done a jingle together, have we?
1: We haven't.
2: But we need to do
1: we
2: one.
1: We do need to do one.
2: Because that'll be fun.
1: Well, you think we got Noah here as well, haven't we?
2: Yeah.
1: Have a think of... he could write us a jingle.
2: He could.
1: He could write us a jingle. While you're, he's made us coffees this morning, hasn't
2: yeah.
1: he?
2: Yeah, he's made
1: his a fine helper, and we've opened up the rhubarb and custard creams.
2: We have,
1: which are they're a taste sensation, aren't they?
2: They are. They're very nice. Highly recommend those.
1: A taste sensation available from
2: and I now
1: your local Sainsbury's.
2: Every country that's playing in the World Cup soon, and yeah.
1: Are you getting excited about the World Cup? Is no, there was. Have you been boring Grandma on the way down?
2: Yeah.
1: Right. Okay. And we're cheering for England, though, are we?
2: Yeah, but we did win last night, apparently 1-0. But
1: it wasn't great. I flitted in about of it. It was Scotland did well, though.
2: Yeah.
1: Are you supporting Scotland as well, Noah?
2: No,
1: we're
2: and
1: not.
2: And Spain and France are the favourites, apparently.
1: Well, they are. Yeah, yeah.
2: But no, it's that's your roundup on the World Cup.
1: There we go. That's everything you need to know about the World Cup. Although I have bought me kind of like commemorative T-shirt and all that sort of
2: have
1: stuff.
2: You?
1: So yeah, no, we've got to you know. Got a,
2: do you put flags out in Bradford?
1: Oh no. Well, no, we don't do that kind of thing.
2: We don't do that kind of thing. No.
1: But we had a lovely day down in the St Margaret's Hall yesterday because it was
2: called
1: Bradford Avon Join In. So it was because it's been Volunteers Week.
2: Yes.
1: It was the kind of like the great and the good of Bradford and Avon joining together in St Margaret's. Well, it was nice to be in St Margaret's Hall again. We've talked about St Margaret's Hall in the past. St Margaret's Hall has been closed for a year and a half. Mm. It closed in November, not last year, year before.
2: Oh, really?
1: Following the floods in that particular year. So it's kind of it's been out of action and being not rebuilt, but. You know.
2: So it was a bit of a thing then, being back in
1: it was a thing, because we were due to be... It was supposed to be... Half the people were supposed to be in St Margaret's Hall and half the people were going to be in Westbury Gardens.
2: Mm.
1: And we were in the Westbury Gardens bit. And it was grim old weather. So they put us all in... So we got a text on Friday night saying, you're all going to be in St Margaret's Hall.
2: Wow.
1: It was a proper result.
2: And you were in there with Peter?
1: We were there with Peter, yeah, yeah. No, we were kind of like with everybody.
2: Mm.
1: Yeah, no, it was lovely. It was all the volunteering people... So we've got loads of interviews coming up. We grabbed loads of people for interviews.
2: Yeah.
1: So yeah, that was nice. Twas good. Nice. Right, music. Back to let's remind people what we've had so far. You Can't Blow Smoke Rings by the Gants. All of Me by Mr. John Legend. And next up, it's we're going back to 1983 here.
2: I love this song.
1: Yeah, no,
2: I was
1: it's
2: 13. And was this a one-hit wonder as well?
1: Because he was French.
2: Was he?
1: I think he was. He had other hits in France. I think he was quite big in France.
2: Right.
1: But I think this was his one over here.
2: Yeah.
1: Yeah.
2: It's nice.
1: It's a nice little tune. This is F.R. David and Words.

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2: There's some great music in this first hour. There's the next few are corking ones. Mm.
3: And you just admitted to me that you got French O level.
2: I did get French A level, yeah.
3: French A level. And yeah. You still sat on the douche to taxi drivers.
2: I did, famously, I spent 3 years working at the DVLA and was told on day one I was scammed on day one by my friend Tom. Getting into a taxi, he got out of the taxi and said, "Bonne douche." to the taxi driver, and I sort of said, "Oh, what's that stand for?" He says, "Oh, it's just the Welsh way of saying
3: thank you to
2: a taxi driver." And kind of basically, the deal is, the office I worked at, I worked out of three different offices, and there was essentially taxis going constantly between these three offices. So every day I would be getting in and out of taxis about three or four times a day. And so I spent 3 years getting out of taxis, kind of just saying to the driver, "Bonne douche."
3: In a Welsh accent.
2: In a Welsh accent, yeah. It became kind of like more and more Tom Jones as time went on. It was like, "Bonne douche, lovely boy." But yeah, no, I was told as I left after 3 years that kind of, you know, that's just French for shower cap. Yeah. And yeah.
3: Did no taxi driver ever look at you a bit
2: No,
3: strange?
2: No, I think it was just...
3: They thought you were
2: abusing the English man. Yeah. Was just a kind of like a little treat for the kind of like for the Welsh, because I didn't really, for the first 6 months of working there, I didn't really even have a name. It was just like, "Oi, English, do you want a coffee?"
3: Really?
2: Yeah, I was just English.
3: That's not allowed now, is it?
2: No, it was very.
3: It offends me that they put the things on the envelopes in Welsh.
2: Yeah, no, exactly.
3: Choice.
2: I discovered, little kind of tip with the kind of like, should you work with anybody? I don't think anybody from Swansea is going to be dialing in. But I kind of found after 6 months that if I bit back a bit, that's what kind of like it suddenly kind of like got me kind of in with the in crowd. Because one day they kind of like, they just sort of said, you coming over here stealing our jobs?"
3: Oh.
2: And I then replied back in kind of, you know, if you were any blank good at them, then we wouldn't have to come over and rescue you.
3: Ah.
2: And it was kind of like, you know, there was definitely a look in their eyes of, he bites back.
3: Oh.
2: He bites back.
3: And is a microwave really called a poppity ping? Or is that
2: No, that's genuine. It is called a poppity ping.
3: Yeah, that's great.
2: But I think they also call it a microwave as well.
3: Or a microwave.
2: Like, yeah, microwave if you're in Nigella. Yeah.
3: Anyway, I found out what
2: So FR David. So F and R stand for?
3: Fitoussi Robert.
2: Oh.
3: Yeah.
2: I don't think he is French then. I think I'm probably wrong on French.
3: He might be. He sounds a bit Italian.
2: He's definitely.
3: He?
2: The
3: David was added as a nod to the biblical story of David and Goliath.
2: Oh, gosh. Right. Okay.
3: Doesn't actually say where.
2: Every day's
3: Paris,
2: a school day, isn't
3: Paris,
2: it?
3: Paris, yeah, he is French.
2: He is French. Yeah. Oh, there we go. There we go.
3: Yeah.
2: So what was the F and R again?
3: Fitoussi Robert.
2: Fitoussi Robert. David.
3: David. David.
2: Yeah, with words.
3: Davide.
2: There.
3: Words.
2: Back to 1983.
3: Lovely.
2: Should we have the quiz again?
3: Yeah.
2: Or when are we having the lyrical one?
3: Do you want the lyric quiz now?
2: We could have the lyrical
3: one,
2: can we?
3: Very hang on.
2: Yeah,
3: middle of the road, because if I do any of the other lyrics, you'll get it straight away.
2: Right, hang on. Do you want one, two, or three? Do you want one, two, or three, Noah?
4: One.
2: Good choice.

0: lovely one, that one. Beautiful singing. Right, there you go. We've had you. Oh, that goes on a bit, doesn't it? Right, okay. Hit us with some lyrics.
1: Yeah, lyrics. The daughters got married and so did the sons. The women had christenings when no one was listening. They all sang in chorus, how lucky we am.
0: Oh, that last little bit did. The first little bit meant diddly. Right.
1: Diddly.
0: Does it tie in with the kind of like the morning theme?
1: It does, yeah.
0: Oh, okay. Right, give the listener again. Yeah.
1: The daughters got married and so did the sons. The women had christenings when no one was listening. They all sang in chorus, how lucky we are.
0: The next line that comes after that, is that quite a crucial line?
1: It is.
0: Yeah. Nice. So that's one of the quizzes. Let's give you another listen of the musical one.

0: This next 5 seconds, I think, is a crucial bit.
1: No.
0: No.
1: I really don't know.
0: Because that, what they've just, well, that last little bit is the kind of like the opening bit, where they say the words of what the program is.
1: Oh.
0: But it obviously just sounds different in reverse. Just,
1: oh, they actually say it.
0: Yeah, they kind of like, imagine it was Blockbusters. They go, you know, it's not Blockbusters, but they imagine them saying Blockbusters, and then it goes into kind of like the music and whatever. But it's obviously not Blockbusters.
1: Is it a kids' program?
0: No. No.
1: I was going to say Power Rangers.
0: No, it's not Power Rangers. No, no,
1: no,
0: no, no, no.
1: Okay.
0: Right, back to the Muzak. Pet Shop Boys. This is a good one. This is a cracking one. One of my favourite Pet Shop Boys songs.
1: Is it?
0: Left to My Own Devices. Mm. This, isn't it? Crikey, this is your best clue so far, I think. Do you know? No, okay.
1: I think Dan might. He's just tuned in. I think he's
0: on it. Is he?
1: He's on it.
0: He's on it. Okay.

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1: God's Own County, like that, left to my own devices at the Pet Shop Boys.
2: We've got two winners.
1: We have. Go on, yeah. give them a shout out.
2: So Dan, who's doing a run in Brockhampton Estate, has guessed the theme to the songs. And George has guessed the lyrics correctly.
1: Fantastic. Well done.
2: So
1: well
2: two
1: done.
2: On the top of the podium.
1: But the kind of like the reverse theme tune remains a foxy one. Do you have a bit of weather?
2: Yeah.
1: See what the weather's doing.
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1: Well, this morning and early afternoon is going to be mostly cloudy and dry with occasional sunshine. Later in the afternoon, thicker cloud will develop, bringing a chance of some patchy light rain by evening. Tonight's going to see more in the way of cloud, along with a few spots of light rain. A few showers will develop from the southwest towards dawn. And Monday and the rest of the week, Monday, tomorrow morning, a band of showery rain will move in from the west. And during the afternoon, this will clear, leaving largely dry conditions with sunny spells and some patchy cloud. The outlook for the rest of the week, Tuesday through to Thursday. Tuesday is going to see areas of cloud and scattered showers, some heavy and thundery, especially in the afternoon. Are you okay with thunder and lightning?
2: Oh, I love it.
1: Wednesday is expected to start dry with plenty of sunshine. And in the afternoon, some patchy cloud are going to develop, bringing a chance of the odd shower. Thursday looks set to become cloudy and breezy, with some patchy rain moving in from the west during the afternoon. I kind of find that the kind of like the long, you know, these days, any sort of long-term forecast of more than a couple of days is a total lottery.
2: Yeah,
1: you know, they're reasonably accurate for a couple of days, but kind of beyond that.
2: You can say
1: what you like
2: for now. It does. We're meant to be having another hot spell, aren't we, later on in the year?
1: Apparently. No, you'd hope so.
2: We'd get some summer. Although
1: it was
2: in
1: a bit
2: August.
1: Hot. Was a bit hot though.
2: It was
1: a bit hot. Right. Have we got anything?
2: We've got number two spot on the lyrics.
1: Oh, go on then.
2: Karen.
1: Yeah.
2: She's got them right.
1: Nice work.
2: And she's had a poached egg. Just to let you know.
1: Excellent. Nice. Yeah. My favourite type of egg. It's not a big podium. Oh, chocolate would
2: win.
1: Yeah, particularly the white
2: The
1: white cream egg.
2: That's not even real chocolate white.
1: It's all the palm oil in it. But let's not go down that debate. It's Sunday morning.
2: It's just sugar.
1: Yes, couldn't eat more than one, obviously.
2: Yeah.
1: Right, this is your kind of right. Where we try and kind of culture up the nation. Got the kind of like a bit of culture.
2: You like saying this, don't you?
1: Exactly.
2: That's why I put this one in.
1: It's Johann Sebastian Bach. Bach.
2: In Welsh.
1: He'd have been fooled into saying that.
2: Do you reckon he's Welsh?
1: He's probably Welsh. He's with a name like Bach. I bet he was saying to Bonnie de Douche, to all
2: Bonnie
1: the taxi drivers, wasn't he?
2: My name's Bach.
1: Yes, my name's Bach. Can you take me down there? Go and see Mozart.

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1: Down by the River Swansea.
0: The River Towie.
1: I don't think Towie. Yeah, I don't know.
0: He wouldn't go to the TVLA.
1: No, he wouldn't. I think it was before his time, judging by his picture. Yeah. Mm. Lovely curly white wig, though. And this is keyboard concerto number 5. Do we need to know anything else about it other than...
0: No.
1: Are we going to recognise this?
0: I don't know. It depends if you listen to a lot of Bach.
1: Prepare to be cultured.

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2: Air horn. So, that's Kathy and Dean on a Friday night for all your dance anthem. We did two back-to-back there. We never do two back-to-back unless one of us needs a wee or we're putting the breakfast on.
3: We just thought, let's go for it.
2: Go for it. Go for it.
3: It's getting a bit boring.
2: Yeah, it was, wasn't it? That was the keyboard concerto number 5 in F major, if you're all about.
3: It was F major,
2: if you wanted to know.
3: Kind of it was.
2: Yeah, no, exactly. You kind of sort of thought, is this F or E?
3: Oh, yeah.
2: It was F major. By Johann Sebastian Bach, friend of Mozart. And then followed up with Mr. Peter Gabriel, Local Boy.
3: Je sans frontières.
2: Games Without Frontiers, War Without Tears. Great tune.
3: Great song.
2: So should we remind people what, because we're 10 to 8. No, that's a lie. Just in case you were heading off to work somewhere, which we shouldn't be doing on a Sunday, should you?
3: No.
2: 10 to 8. We've had You Can't Blow Smoke Rings by The Gants, All of Me by Mr. John Legend, Words by F.R. David, can't remember what the F and the R stood for, but he was French, Left to My Own Devices by the Pet Shop Boys, Keyboard Concerto No. 5 in F major by Mr. Bach. And Peter Gabriel's Games Without Frontiers. It's 10-2, so we're going to try and squeeze in three more tunes.
3: Yeah.
2: Next up, it's...
3: it's a classic.
2: Oh, it's turned out nice again, hasn't it? It's turned out nice again.
3: You got one of his grills? Have you got one of his grills?
2: Oh, no, I have. Yeah, no, I have. Yeah, yeah.

0: Hi, this is Tanita Dikaram. 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
1: Segue there.
2: Lovely segue into Tanita.
1: Lovely segue into Tanita. When I'm cleaning windows there by Mr. George Formby.
2: Windows.
1: Have you seen it? Yeah, windows. When I'm cleaning windows by Mr. George Formby. Let's squeeze another. It's only a short one. It's 1 minute 44. Let's just a short one now because then we need to recap all of the...
2: all of the words.
1: All of the quizzes and the words
2: and
1: yeah, kind of all that sort of gubbins. This is Sabrina Carpenter with Emails I Can't Send.
3: It's time.

0: There we go. Only short, but Sabrina Carpenter's emails I can't send. Oh, hang on, she's still saying something.
1: He had it coming.
0: There we go. She might have. I don't know. That was still in the Sabrina, but I thought she'd gone quiet. But she still had something to say. She was still reading an email, I think. Right. Let us recap over. We got to finish off all the quizzes. Let me just play the musical one so that because
2: this gonna annoy me.
0: Right.
2: I don't know it.
0: It is gonna irritate you. When you get to the,
2: can you play a bit more of it?
0: Yeah. No, I probably can. Yeah.

0: No.
1: No.
0: Not mean anything to you. Shall I let it? Shall I let it run now?
1: Because yeah, let it run. Because no one's got it.
0: No,
1: because
0: it's going to run into the proper one. Right, any second now.

0: Your face is saying, I don't know this tune.
1: I thought Going for Gold wasn't Blockbusters, was it?
0: No,
1: it
0: was
1: the Gold Run. Henry Kelly.
0: Henry Kelly Going for Gold.
1: Yeah.
0: When it always felt like the kind of like the English contender had a huge advantage.
1: Talk me through it.
0: It was kind of like Henry Kelly asking sort of an English person, but I think it was about 8 contenders or contestants, as they were called, but they were all from different countries. And it was like, I am Hans from Sweden, and whatever, and all this sort of stuff. But it would be the kind of like the English person, and they were always very kind of quintessentially English questions. And you sort of think, well, Hans from Sweden is going to struggle with that. and more often than not, the kind of like the English person would win. You sort of think it's just about making us feel good. I think,
1: yeah,
0: just
1: probably,
0: you know,
1: after Eurovision,
0: exactly. It was kind of
1: to bring back.
0: Exactly, maybe. It was a kind of program that was heavily stacked towards the the English. Well, there you go. That was it was Going for Gold.
1: Gold. Yeah.
0: Right, let's recap over the songs that we've had in across the morning. We've had Smoke Rings by the Gants. All of Me by John Legend, Words by F.R. David, Left to My Own Devices by the Pet Shop Boys, Keyboard Concerto No. 5 in F Major, Games Without Frontiers, When I'm Cleaning Windows, and Emails I Can't Send. So yeah. And who did you? We've had proper
1: Dan
0: answers.
1: Dan was the
0: in
1: only person that got that, and it was.
0: But clever Dan, and he works in IT.
1: He works in IT, so IT, computers, graphs, that sort of thing.
0: Yeah.
1: Yeah, so well done, Dan.
0: Well done. He was given a bit of a bum steer at the beginning. He thought kind of, because the first one was like the Gants and Legend.
1: Legend, he thought graphs,
0: but then.
1: Then words threw him.
0: It was, that was a bit too specific.
1: It was more
0: really,
1: general
0: it?
1: Than that.
0: It was
1: yeah.
0: more general.
1: I wouldn't have found 10 songs about graphs.
0: No, absolutely
1: even
0: not.
1: Even with my skills.
0: And with your. Do we need the.
1: Well, we can do the lyrics and then you can play the tune.
0: Yeah.
1: If you like.
0: Okay.
1: So. I'll read the whole of this verse. The daughters got married and so did the sons. The windmill had christenings when no one was listening. They all sang in chorus, how lucky we am, living in a windmill in Amsterdam. I told you the answer and you still didn't get the answer.
0: No, go on, what was it then? It's not that kind of. It's not the mouse one, is it?
1: It is the mouse.
0: It is the mouse one.
1: Because the mouse is the connection to the computer.
0: Oh gosh, right. Oh, see.
1: And you've probably got that queued up.
0: Well, I have got queued up, but first off, we've got to have your proper kind of one.

0: That's probably enough of that. It's a lovely little tune there, though, isn't it? Which I seem to remember as being a Max Bygraves song, but clearly isn't a Max Bygraves.
1: It does sound a bit Max.
0: Although we did on the chart show the other night, I can't remember, it was about 1973 or something like that, but kind of like there was an album of 101 Max Bygraves,
1: really?
0: Golden Greats, and we sort of think, blimey, Max. So, yeah, absolutely. Right, we're in the happy hour now. Let's play the happy hour tune.

0: Don't worry. It will soon pass, whatever it is. Don't worry, be happy.
1: There we go, we're in the happy hour.
2: We are.
1: We are in
2: now
1: the
2: happy
1: hour.
2: Now we've had two coffers, we're awake.
1: Exactly.
2: And
1: happy. Exactly. So, how are you doing, people? We kind of like, we ought to, on Good Morning Britain and things like
2: yeah.
1: that. I'm kind of aware, and I did some radio training about 6 months ago, and they assume that kind of everybody who listens to radio listens only for about 20 minutes.
2: Really?
1: So kind of, this is why kind of things like...
2: This is why you put me on
1: This is why things like 24-hour news and whatever, yeah. constantly people are saying good morning and whatever, yeah. and everything kind of repeats after about 20 minutes and you have the weather every 20 minutes.
2: Yeah,
1: Because they
2: good,
1: kind of figure
2: point.
1: That everybody kind of...
2: switches
1: is
2: on.
1: Only just
2: like
1: listening
2: a
1: for a kind of like a little, out. A small segment. They're not sitting down there for 4 hours and... You know,
2: I think they might on a Sunday morning, though.
1: They might on a Sunday morning, yeah. So if you've been here since 8 o'clock...
2: Well done.
1: You've had a mass of quizzes.
2: Yeah.
1: We've covered an awful lot of kind of quizzes.
2: Some great
1: and now
2: tunes.
1: Now we're in the happy hour.
2: Yeah.
1: And we're kicking off with Swing Out Sister. And it was only... Well, I've always been a fan of Swing Out Sister,
2: mm-hmm.
1: but the main two people in Swing Out Sister, whose names... I know it's Corrine, and I can't remember the name of the other person... Corrine Drury and Andy Cornell, which is your main two members of Swing Out Sister. They've been together since 1985, but they got married this week.
2: Wow.
1: They got married this week. So congratulations to them. So we're going to have a bit of Swing Out Sister and Breakout.

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1: Congratulations to Swing Out Sister on their marriage this week. Now, what have we got up next? And we got Paul,
2: Our number one fan.
1: Our number one fan.
2: Paul Curd has messaged in to say he's happy this week because he's got his mother-in-law visiting to celebrate her 85th birthday. Happy birthday, Mrs. G.
1: Hey, Mrs. G. No, we saw him on Friday night, and yes, it was mum-in-law's 85th birthday, yeah. No, so she came over for, because I was with Suzanne in the morning at this BOA join-in thing.
2: Right. Yes,
1: And she we're going to go and pick her up in Swindon and party celebrations. Suzanne, Paul's wife, had prepared a Victoria sponge.
2: Lovely.
1: She'd iced it, I think.
2: Really?
1: Yeah.
2: That's not traditional.
1: That's not right, is it?
2: No.
1: But it's not right. It's kind of right. It's a twist.
2: That's what they say now. Victoria sandwich with a twist.
1: A twist on a classic. Mm. And as you say, he requested an Eagles song.
2: Yeah, play anything by the Eagles.
1: And I've chosen. I hope you're okay with this choice. It would have been, if we'd had kind of like 2 hours to play it, I would have played New York Minute, because I love New York Minute. But I am playing Get Over It.

0: 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Kick off the week with Pete Cole on Monday with all the hits from across the decades. 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
1: Here on West Wilts Radio. Should we have a quick bum tarara?
2: That's got to cheer anyone up.
1: Absolutely.
2: Morning,
1: if you're sat there having a boiled egg on a Sunday morning, you're like, blimey, I wish I'd had a bum tarara with an air horn after it. Get over it. Go over it.
2: Yes.
1: Right. Next up, we are celebrating. What are we celebrating?
2: It's two for the price of one, though,
1: aren't we?
2: Wiltshire Day and Cider Day.
1: Yeah. So Wiltshire Day was, I think, Friday.
2: You haven't given me any.
1: I've not given you that, but it was Friday. It was celebrating Wiltshire Day.
2: Is that the Wiltshire flag?
1: It is about the Wiltshire flag. So we had a chap that came in, Mike, I think he was his name, who came in to talk about the Wiltshire flag, which I have to say, in my ignorance, I was unfamiliar with the Wiltshire flag, but it came into being in 2009.
2: Is that a great bustard on that?
1: It is. God, you know your birds,
2: I do,
1: don't you?
2: Yeah, it looks like an emu.
1: It is. It does. It is the great golden bustard.
2: Oh, the golden bustard.
1: Which the reason it's there is because it was reintroduced to Wiltshire back in 2009.
2: What, into the wild? Do you see many of them about?
1: I've never seen one.
2: There's no signs, is there?
1: No, like, absolutely.
2: Caution bustards or anything.
1: And it says, on Wikipedia, the flag has received criticism from vexillologists.
2: Vexillologists?
1: Yeah.
2: Is that something to do with?
1: I have no idea what that means. And heraldists for its cluttered design and lack of clarity from a distance. Heavily criticised.
2: Sort of something white in its beak, which looks a bit strange.
1: I've kind of blown that up. It looks like a feather. It's holding a feather, unless it's got like a kind of a moustache. It must be a feather.
2: A handlebar moustache.
1: Yeah,
2: they have.
1: Like a kind of Jimmy Edwards type moustache. Mm. Yeah, yeah. But anyway, so that was the Wiltshire Day was on Friday, but this week, and I think Thursday, I think it was National Cider Day as well. We are drifting into a little bit of Somerset, but I'm embracing the fact that the Wurzels are kind of very much West Country,
2: and
1: we are still in the West Country, albeit we're in Wiltshire. So I think we can embrace the Wurzels as well. I always used to find it really funny that kind of, because I used to live just outside Shepton Mallet, which was in Somerset, friends that would come and visit would kind of say, Somerset is so cliched. and I would try and deny that it was cliche.
2: Yeah,
1: and then and then they would look at a poster that sort of said, you know, the Wurzels are playing. Yeah, we are a little bit cliche. Mm. Let us celebrate both Wiltshire Day and Cider Day
2: Can I just say?
1: Yes.
2: A vexillologist is an expert who studies history, symbolism and usage of flags.
1: Oh,
2: so that would be right, really.
1: It's quite niche, isn't it?
2: Yeah. You wouldn't want to be a vexillologist.
1: There's not going to be many of them. That all sounds a little bit vexing, to be honest.
2: Yeah.
1: So, yes, to celebrate both Cider Day and the West Country in the form of Wiltshire Day, let's go for the Paloma Blanca version
2: Paloma Blanca. I am a cider drinker.

0: Hello, I'm Sharon Davis, and you're listening to West Wilts Radio.
1: Right, that's a corker, isn't it?
2: I'm a cider drink
1: by the Wurzels.
2: That's
1: by
2: a
1: the
2: classic.
1: It is a classic.
2: We have some good music coming out of this country, don't we?
1: Oh, absolutely. And we were having a good old sing-along in the kind of like, you know, we've had a dance, we've had a sing.
2: Now we're
1: going to celebrate a birthday, aren't we?
2: We are.
1: Let's have that playing behind us. Whose birthday are we celebrating?
2: It's Mia's birthday
1: It's
2: tomorrow.
1: Mia's birthday. Excellent, excellent.
2: And she is 10.
1: 10 years old.
2: Do you remember when you were 10?
1: Not particularly. No, not particularly. It's kind of like... I sort of think you remember edited highlights, don't you? You can remember like the odd holiday here and there and things like that.
2: You don't remember how great it was then?
1: No, absolutely.
2: Enjoy it.
1: I think I have the kind of like the benefit of, so I'm a governor at the school that I was kind of like, that I went to.
2: Yeah.
1: A primary school that I went
2: to. Oh, really?
1: To. Yeah. So it's just not changed at all.
2: Really?
1: The head teacher's office is in a slightly different bit, but everything else is exact. All those temporary classrooms,
2: they're still there
1: kind of 50 odd years later.
2: They're
1: every bit as temporary as they were, but barring the fact that the kind of like the toilets back then used to have that Izal toilet paper, that tracing paper,
2: I
1: think that's about the only thing that's changed. Everything else looks exactly the same.
2: Wow.
1: Canteen's still in the same place, just all looks a little bit tinier than it kind of like did back then.
2: Happy days.
1: So I get to relive those kind of sort of things. Can you remember when you were 10 then?
2: Yeah.
1: Clearly.
2: And do you know what? I went in a shop yesterday, charity shop, obviously.
1: Obviously.
2: And there was a book in the music section called Okie Tokie Younger. Do you remember singing that at school?
1: No.
2: No?
1: Okie Tokie.
2: Yeah. And it was one of those songs that you used to sing in the assembly, and it was about Eskimos and...
1: Oh, right.
2: No, you're looking at me really weird.
1: No, never heard of that.
2: Yeah, and I just thought, wow, that took me back.
1: I remember Ricky Tikki Tavi.
2: But probably the same sort of thing.
1: Yeah.
2: Yeah, there we are.
1: No, I don't remember that at all. But Mia's birthday. So is this Mia's birthday's choice?
2: This is her choice,
1: which is Bruno Mars.
2: It is.
1: And somebody called... I didn't realise it was somebody called Rosé as well.
2: And I didn't even know the song.
1: I knew the song,
2: but I didn't know it was called anything.
1: You knew this song, didn't you, Noah?
2: Noah, did you know this song?
1: Yeah. So he's cool. So this is Bruno Mars and APT for Mia.

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1: Tick-tock, there we go. Aperture, APT.
2: That was for me. And can I just say, I'm really proud of her, because they've been doing a TT Rockstars class battle.
1: Yes.
2: And Friday, they were 10,000 points behind.
1: Right.
2: Her class were. And she's single-handedly been doing it all weekend.
1: Blinking flip.
2: And she's now in the lead. By 6,000.
1: Right. So she's made up. So, yep. So not only is she kind of
2: She's overtaken. Well done, Mia.
1: Well
2: Your
1: done,
2: times
1: Mia.
2: Times tables will be amazing.
1: Absolutely. Favourite times table?
2: Mine?
1: Yeah.
2: Sixes.
1: Oh, mine was the nines. Love the nines.
2: It's weird, isn't it? I have a favourite times table.
1: Absolutely.
2: I can never do the nine. But you can do the nines on your hands.
1: Isn't that so clever?
2: Yeah.
1: Isn't that? I didn't know that back then.
2: No, not
1: I know
2: design,
1: it now.
2: But I just know that I'd love to do the sixes.
1: Yeah.
2: Anyway, well done, Mia.
1: Yes,
2: you
1: well
2: should,
1: done.
2: I'm really proud of you.
1: Happy birthday for tomorrow, and well done on TT Rockstars. I am familiar with it from my work at Winsley School.
2: Yeah.
1: So, yes.
2: Yeah.
1: No, well done. Well done. That was Aperture. Bruno Mars and Rose. Right, next up is this is a quirky one. Wrong time of year.
2: We need to get this guy in.
1: We do, absolutely, we do. Yeah.
2: We need to get this guy in. He's for 33 years, he's an electrician, and he celebrates Christmas every day.
1: Yeah.
2: Christmas is much better than his boring day job. But electrician, he must do the lights and stuff.
1: Well, absolutely, you'd have thought so. Yeah. But yeah, you'd have thought he'd get to do some things more interesting than that.
2: He lives in Melksham, I'm sure
1: know him. He's local boy. Yeah, exactly.
2: He's dubbed himself Mr. Christmas in light of his bizarre lifestyle of making every day Christmas Day, complete with full turkey roast, presents. Oh, he does have presents. Christmas cards, Christmas films, and even reruns.
1: But who's
2: buying
1: the presents?
2: He must buy himself one.
1: He must buy himself presents and wrap them up and whatever. Yeah, yeah.
2: Yeah. Oh, he's single. Andy, who is single and has a daughter, 3 grandchildren and great-grandchild, has said that he never wants to stop. His entire life revolving around Christmas.
1: I'm a big Christmas guy. I love Christmas. But it's... The whole everyday sort of thing, you know. Christmas is great because it's once a year, and you know.
2: Yeah, but I do love Christmas dinner. I could probably eat Christmas dinner every
1: day. Yeah, no, exactly. I do love a Christmas dinner.
2: Yeah,
1: best bit. Yeah, I was going to say, are you a sprout lover or a sprout hater?
2: I love sprouts.
1: Yeah,
2: yeah. He's eating 1.5 million sprouts. And 250,000 mince pies in that time.
1: You don't want to light a match around his house, do you?
2: No, all year round. And his home in the small rural town of Melksham is decked with Christmas trees, tinsel and fairy lights. Even in the summer heat, he cooks himself a full turkey dinner.
1: We need to get him in, don't we?
2: Yeah.
1: We need to get him in.
2: And he sits down for a cracker-laden table for his lunch.
1: Wow. Right. What was his name again?
2: Andy Park.
1: Well, if you're listening, Andy, this is for you. This is Yachtly Crew and their version of I Wish It Could Be Christmas Every Day.

0: Hi, I'm Dee Dee Wild, and you're listening to Westworld's Radio.
1: There we go. You don't expect Connor Christmas Records in June, though. But, you know, Andy is celebrating Christmas every day.
2: And he will be today as well.
1: And he will be today.
2: Looking forward to his roast turkey.
1: Exactly. Ooh. Here it is on June the 7th. He's going to have a roast turkey and pull a cracker.
2: You know where we are, Andy.
1: Absolutely.
2: If you need a couple of extra guests to pull your crackers.
1: Love it. We love a turkey and we love a sprout. Right, another bit of good news that's hit Bradford and Avon this week, and I congratulate. I saw the previous mayor Jack Vittles yesterday and congratulated him. The fire station has had a reprieve here. The fire station here in Bradford and Avon was due to be closed, and it's had a reprieve, hasn't it?
2: It has. It's staying open, and it should be. No, what was it? Hopefully the funding flexibility can be sorted and the decision to keep BOA operational confirmed on June the 30th.
1: Absolutely. Yeah, no, I think it hadn't been necessarily totally confirmed it was closing, but it was scheduled for closure, and now it's had a reprieve, which is fantastic news. And the kind of like, you know, the community had really kind of risen up and were against that, and Jack as ex-mayor was kind of heralding that, and kind of, so yeah, huge congratulations to them. Now, I wasn't sure exactly what to play, and we contemplated kind of like Firestarter and Disco Inferno and all this sort of stuff.
2: Come on, baby, light my fire.
1: Come on, baby,
2: Will Young would have been a nice one. But
1: that would work. Relight my fire.
2: Relight my fire.
1: Take that, and Lulu. I've gone even older school.
2: He's gone random.
1: I have.
2: Listener, he's gone random.
1: Fireman Sam.

0: Pundy.
1: That's a real place.
0: They must get annoyed.
1: Well, obviously, Ponty Pandy is obviously a real place as well. But yeah, no, pretty much, if there was any... Well, Fireman Sam did very little actually kind of putting fires out.
0: Yeah.
1: It was mainly just...
0: Cats up trees,
1: much like in Trumpton as well.
0: Yeah, or...
1: But Norman Price was always... He was always behind
0: with his
1: it.
0: His head stuck in some
1: railings and that sort of stuff. Yeah, but it was, you know...
0: But firemen do all sorts of jobs.
1: They do.
0: And they're very
1: As indeed
0: useful.
1: The local ones would do. But, you know... Mm. Did you used to watch... Noah, were you into Fireman Sam?
2: Did you watch Fireman Sam?
0: Yeah.
1: Yeah. No, it was great. It was great. Yeah, loved a bit of Fireman Sam. Right, the next bit of news is, I don't know you've got around there, I think it's around my side, news, if you're Melksham, so old Andy from...
0: Andy Park.
1: Andy Park from his kind of Christmas, if he's drinking a lot and he needs to go to the toilet, then, you know...
0: He can go out to Melksham now,
1: because they can, like... People will be able to visit certain shops and restaurants and use the toilets without buying anything under a new scheme. So if you've ever struggled...
0: That's good, isn't it?
1: If you've ever sort of, like, struggled... And, at the end of the day, I'm a man of a certain age.
0: Yeah.
1: When I get the need,
0: and it's like kids as well, isn't it? Oh yeah, they need a wee now.
1: Absolutely. So a community toilet scheme was launched in Melksham last week in a bid to make the area more accessible and encourage more visitors to the town.
0: That's good.
1: Town Councillor Adrian Westbrook, Adrian, first mooted the idea and said the town centre's public toilets were closed by Wiltshire Council in 2016, while those that remained open were often vandalised. But they kind of like you. That ultimately, there is a whole bunch of shops and businesses down the high street now that have joined in this scheme.
0: That's good.
1: There is multiple places that you can go to the toilet.
0: Have you got a toilet song?
1: Sort of. Again, I was struggling with. I don't think you're going to know this.
0: Winnie the Pooh.
1: No, that works, doesn't it? I've gone with Manfred Mann with If You Gotta Go, Go Now.
0: Yes.

0: 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Don't turn it off.
1: Can you believe it's 9:42?
2: I know.
1: Where the heck has those 2 hours gone? You're listening to Toast and Tomfoolery with me, Tim, and her.
2: Carol.
1: And we're in the happy hour.
2: We are.
1: That was If You've Got to Go, Go Now, to celebrate the fact that Melksham High Street have opened up a lot of their toilets.
2: You can pee for free.
1: You can pee for free. You can pee for free over in Melksham, in Melksham Town. Ducks.
2: Yes, the duck race.
1: We've had the last week celebrated the duck race, which had been put off, I think, on at least about 3 or 4 occasions, because I knew we were going to do something down with the radio down there.
2: That looks good. Did you have to pay for your duck?
1: You have to pay for your duck. It was a pound a duck.
2: And where does the money go to?
1: I don't know. Some
2: charity.
1: It's a charity. Yeah. I should know if I can. Yeah, I can't remember which charity it was. But
2: clearly
1: a very worthy charity. Mm. But it was due. Ordinarily, they go off the main town bridge, but it was put off time and time again because of the swans nesting there. Mm. Eventually it went, as I say, it had been put off about 3 or 4 times, and eventually took place on the kind of like the last bank holiday in May. And off a different bridge, off McGeever Bridge.
2: Oh, right. It's like poo sticks with ducks, then, really.
1: It's like poo sticks with ducks, yeah, basically. First duck to go over the line. It was won by somebody called Alison. There's a kind of like there's a personal win, and then there's a company win as well.
2: Oh.
1: I think there's a kind of a, yeah, can't remember the name of the company, but it was somebody called Alison that won. So we're gonna have a duck related song. Which duck related song am I gonna go with?
2: Ugly Duckling.
1: Not Ugly Duckling. No. You might not be familiar with this
2: Probably
1: classic.
2: Not.
1: It's from the mid-70s.
2: No, I wouldn't know it then.
1: This is Rick Dees and his cast of idiots. Are you familiar? No. This was their one and only hit, which you'll be surprised that, you know, they didn't have.
2: I was only a child.
1: They didn't
2: have.
1: Yeah, this would have been 1977. So how old were you?
2: Seven.
1: There we go. Well, you might have been dancing
2: I might recognize
1: at the school disco. You might have been dancing to Rick Dees and his cast of idiots with Disco Duck.

0: 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Kick off the week with Pete Cole on Monday with all the hits from across the decades. 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
1: Here on West Wilts Radio. Disco Duck there, Rick Dees and his Cast of
2: Never
1: Idiots.
2: Never heard of it.
1: Never heard of it. You weren't
2: life,
1: dancing
2: but
1: that
2: I have now.
1: At your 7th birthday.
2: Mm-hmm.
1: A classic. It's a classic, isn't it? It's a classic.
2: One hit wonder, you say?
1: It's a classic, yeah. No, remarkably, Rick Dees and his Cast of Idiots didn't kind of...
2: didn't make a comeback.
1: Sue has confirmed that the iced Victoria sponge cake was a success.
2: Good.
1: We've got a picture of Sue's mother. Oh, it's beautifully. It's got Happy Birthday Mum. Oh, it's not. She's good writing there. Good writing. And it's got flowers and everything on it. Look. There we
2: wow.
1: go.
2: Look at that. That's nice.
1: Nice work. Nice work. Nice picture of Mum there as well. Well, congratulations if she's listening. Happy 85th birthday.
2: 85th birthday.
1: Sue's mum. So yeah, Disco Duck, Rick Dees and his Cast of Idiots. Right, up next, what have we got? We're celebrating which day?
2: National Drive-In Movie Day.
1: National. There's a tenuous. You know.
2: Drive-in.
1: We have a few of those across the summer. I think.
2: I think we don't get many nice days, do we? To pick a day.
1: No.
2: For
1: but you occasionally get these outdoor cinemas. Yeah.
2: But we don't have, like, topless cars, do we? So we, you know.
1: Not really. Not really. I kind of sort of thought, well, what drive-in movie songs
2: well,
1: are there?
2: There's only one.
1: There's only
2: there?
1: One where somebody was stranded at a drive-in.
2: I could have sung that for you.
1: Ah, well, you kick it off. Give us that opening. It wasn't Olivia Newton-John that...
2: Wasn't it?
1: No.
2: Who sang that bit then?
1: John Travolta.
2: Oh yeah,
1: he was the one that was he was stranded. He was stranded at the drive-in because Olivia had left.
2: Oh, okay,
1: deary me. So
2: I've
1: you
2: all wrong, haven't I?
1: Right, you be Olivia and walk out on him. Give us your best. I'm what was he called? Danny.
2: I'm leaving, Danny.

0: Oh, we were
1: doing a lovely version of that in the studio. Better than his. I was telling Carol that should you look at the video of that or kind of rewatch Gonna Grease, there's all sorts of ruderies happening on the screen behind John Travolta.
0: What year did that come out?
1: I'd have wanted to say
0: 78.
1: It's about 78, 79.
0: Me and my friend went to see it at the cinema.
1: It was kind of a similar time because Star Wars 77.
0: Yeah.
1: I would think it's for 78. It was after. So he'd already done Saturday Night Fever, hadn't he? So it's after that. Great film. Albeit the kind of like the fact that kind of everybody in it is supposed to be about 18, aren't they?
0: Yeah,
1: and
0: they're all 30.
1: And they're all in their kind of, yeah. And some of them sort of like mid-30s. Remarkable. Yeah. Sandy from Greece there. Great tune. And great bit of acting there at the beginning there when you were...
0: Yeah.
1: You were being Sandy.
0: I was being Sandy.
1: You were being Sandy there. Right. Well, something about...
0: National Eyewear Day as well.
1: Right.
0: Obviously just glasses or... contact lenses, I would say.
1: Exactly.
0: I don't know what National Day.
1: I don't really know, but it gives us an excuse to play Johnny Nash's "I Can See Clearly Now."

0: there we go. Johnny Nash's I Can See Clearly Now. We're almost out of here, aren't we?
1: We are.
0: Where's that 2 hours
1: gone? We need
0: another 2 hours,
1: really.
0: Where's that 2 hours gone?
1: I just have to admit that my husband had Disco Duck on vinyl, he's just told me.
0: Did he?
1: Yeah.
0: Fair play. He was the one that bought it that got it in the chart.
1: That's quite sad.
0: Twas a classic. Our last bit of news is to celebrate two local villages. They've had scarecrow trails that finished last week. Westwood and Winsley, both the Wobblies, have both had scarecrow trails. Have you had scarecrow trails? Do you have scarecrow trails around your parts?
1: I do, yeah.
0: Because it was kind of... it was one of the things that... Do you ever watch This Country?
1: Yes.
0: Yes. See, it's a joy, that show. I love
1: it
0: This
1: is.
0: Country. The opening episode of This Country celebrates the Scarecrow Festival, doesn't it?
1: Yeah.
0: Which I think... I remember kind of like back in my working days, I mentioned the kind of like the Scarecrow Festival to some of my workmates who live up in Scotland, and clearly I hadn't realised that the Scarecrow Festival is very unique to
1: this
0: part of the world.
1: Because they wouldn't be blown into the sea.
0: But they used to just find it hilarious that I would take photographs of these scarecrows and whatever,
1: Country bumpkin thing to do.
0: Absolutely. So we're finishing off with, in the background, as you can hear, If I Only Had a Brain, the Jeff Goldblum and the Mildred Snitzer Orchestra version.
1: Excellent.
0: But yes, thank you for your company.
1: Thank you for listening.
0: We've got a merry band of regular listeners, so we thank you. It wouldn't be the same without you.
1: And we'll see you next week.
0: We'll see you next week for whatever kind of like quizzes can happen in the first hour and all sorts of gubbins.
1: So email us with your happy news.
0: Yes.
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0: Absolutely. We'll play it. Brilliant. Thank you ever so much. See you. Have a good week and we'll see you next week.
1: Bye.
0: Bye.

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1: The Prime Minister Sir Keir Starmer will host the Ukrainian leader, the French president and the German chancellor at Downing Street later today. They'll speak about how to best provide ongoing support for Ukraine in its war with Russia. It follows a Ukrainian drone attack on St. Petersburg on Saturday. The Foreign Secretary here, meanwhile, has confirmed that he will back Sir Keir Starmer in any leadership election. Andy Burnham has said he'll challenge him for the leadership of the party if he wins the upcoming Makerfield by-election. Police in the US state of Ohio are still searching for two shooters after at least 12 people were injured at a music festival. It happened at the Old West End Festival in Toledo. Two of the wounded are described as critical. Fewer people believe that university is worth the time and money in comparison with 20 years ago. That from the latest British Social Attitudes survey, which comes against the backdrop of declining job prospects and anger over student debt repayments. And England geared up for the World Cup with an underwhelming 1-0 win over New Zealand in Tampa last night. The tournament gets underway on Thursday. That's the latest from Radio News Hub. I'm John Collins.
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1: Hello, I'm Chris Penhall. I'm a writer and I love both talking about books and listening to music. So, welcome to my world. That's why this is called Books and Tunes. Our guest for this episode is writer Sophie Loxton, who'll be chatting about her newest book, Work, Love, Balance. And she's chosen a couple of songs too that evoke a mood and help her to write. And so I thought I'd use that once again for my playlist today as well. So why did I start the hour with 99 Red Balloons by Nena? I was watching Rivals the other day. Fantastic. I love it. In all its opulent, sexy 80s madness, Ginny Cooper is and always will be one of my favourite writers. The soundtrack is also a triumph, and we are treated to 99 Red Balloons. When I heard it, I was right back there in not only a time in my life, but also a feeling. I remember how I felt when that came out. It was released in 1984, before the fall of the Berlin Wall, which happened in 1989, and it was a time of anger and of hope. When I heard it, I was young. Now I'm young at heart, but then I really was young. And I was right back there with my rah-rah skirt and my permed and highlighted hair. I wasn't very good at shoulder pads, though, as they kept sliding down my arms. So that's why I played that one. And there'll be another song from that playlist in a moment. But before that, here's the quiz with no prize, apart from the pleasure of telling yourself you got all or some of the answers right. The theme is books about music or musicians. So, question one. What novel is about a 35-year-old man who owns a record shop in North London called Championship Vinyl? Number two. What book by Taylor Jenkins Reid tells the story of a 60s band which split at the height of its popularity? Number three, the book The Commitments, which tells the story of a group of youngsters from Dublin who form a band, was written by whom? And finally, number four, what's the book written by Caitlin Moran about a 16-year-old girl who reinvents herself as music writer Dolly Wilde? So, get your thinking caps on, and at the end of the show, I'll tell you the answers. But before that, another song. This one is from a time in my life that makes me feel a certain way. It's Ray of Light by Madonna. And I have written four novels set in Portugal, a place I love very much and where I lived for a few years a long, long time ago. And I remember this song was very popular when we lived there, and I remember us all being in a car driving from Lisbon Airport to Cascais, where we lived, and this on a loop, actually, because my children liked it, and it takes me right back there. The sky is sunny, the world is full of hope, the future is bright, and every time I hear this, I want to dance around the room.

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2: Hello, welcome to Sophie Loxton, author of Work-Love Balance, which I've just read, Sophie, in 2 days. So let's just say I thoroughly enjoyed it. You're a writer of contemporary romance. And so in the interview, we'll talk about the book that I've just read very quickly because it's been a fabulously sunny weekend here. And it was like being on holiday. I went and sat in my hammock.
3: Oh,
2: I just read your book and disappeared into it. And you know, as reviews go, that's a good one, isn't it? I disappeared into your book.
3: I'm very pleased with that. Thank you.
2: So tell us about the book.
3: Okay, well, Work-Love Balance is about someone called Lizzie, and she is very high performing in the corporate world. She works in communications and she also supports her boss, Esme, who's an artist. The thing about Lizzie is that she has this amazing calm facade, but behind it all, she's caring for her father and her brother, and things aren't quite as smooth as people think they are. Anyway, Esme becomes engaged to an influencer called Ajax, and that throws everything into disarray, including Lizzie, because she has to work with Ollie, who's the right-hand man of Ajax, and they have to work together on a dating app. And the sparks fly between them immediately, but obviously, because Lizzie's very controlled and she's at work, she doesn't want to be drawn into a workplace romance. So that's the basic plot. But it does include some team building in Venice as well.
2: Oh, yes, I enjoyed that. I haven't been to Venice for a very long time, and it made me want to go back.
3: Oh, that's good.
2: Oh, well done. So where did you get the idea for this from? This idea of placing somebody within this sort of the world of art and influencers, like the old and the new coming together. Where did that come from?
3: Yeah, I'm interested in both parts of that. So I used to work in the art world, and I'm really interested in online culture as well and how that affects things. And while I was writing the first part of my career, I worked full time in a corporate environment. So I'm quite interested by what the corporate environment does to relationships as well. And, you know, we all love a workplace romance, but at the same time, if you're looking at that realistically, it's a difficult thing. So I enjoy exploring that in fiction. And I love the kind of sparks between old and new as well. So I'm always looking for a little bit of conflict and a little bit of chemistry.
2: So when you start writing, I'm not going to ask you if you're a planner or a panster, but because I think sometimes it can be a mixture of the two. But where does it start? I'm always interested in this because people ask me this, and all I can say is I'm so sorry, but my brain is quite like it just gets ideas from everywhere, and something lands and then it builds. So what yes. about you?
3: That's very similar to me in that I think people often assume that ideas are the difficult part, but they're not, because they're kind of free floating in the air all the time. And I guess I sit there and I think, where do I want to go? Where do I want to be? I've always got a big document full of ideas. And often it's a character that lands first. So for me, it was Lizzie, you know, someone who is trying to look perfect, like we all are all the time, trying to be controlled and not be too emotional, and has like a kind of a vision of herself. So she looks very smart all the time, but she buys most of her clothes on Vinted, that kind of thing. And people don't know that. They just think, you know, she's got loads of money. So, yeah, a character lands. And then I just build that central romantic relationship in my mind. And often the setting is really important as well. So my last romance was set in Northumberland at a stately home. And that came really quickly to me too. So, yeah, just something lands. And then I might start scribbling about it. And then, yeah, it will just kind of grow in my head. It will mushroom, and it has to be kind of lassoed into a proper structure.
2: Yes, lassoo's a good word, actually, because because sometimes when you're in that frame of mind, Do you get a lot of ideas that relate to that, and you have to sift out which are the ones that are going to work and which are the ones that are just ideas that bounce around in your head and are not really central to the plot or the character, but feel good when they arrive in your mind at like 3 o'clock in the morning?
3: Yes, absolutely. And I think it's funny because sometimes your enthusiasm can overtake you. I'm like, well, I have this and this and this and this. And sometimes you really do have to, I have to stop myself to really think and consider. And sometimes I write a whole first draft and then it has to be a character might entirely change their role in the plot. So yes, it's marshalling that excitement. I think the excitement of the first draft is amazing. But yeah, when you get to second draft, it's like, oh, I've got to really pull this in now.
2: Yes, it is. It is like having all these ideas bouncing around, isn't it? And you've got to be ruthless and use the ones that actually work for the plot. And they maybe another one will, one of the others will work for something else. And I wondered, did you always know when you started writing the book you were going to take them off to Venice? Because there's a masked ball and it's all rather beautifully realised. and I just wondered if you wanted, because it's one of those things where, with a masked ball, talking about a facade, like Lizzie's got this facade and then there's this masked ball where everybody's like dressed up and all sorts of things go on, not giving anything away. Stuff happens. Was that deliberate or was that just looking at it and thinking, oh, well, you know, that's a good idea because it relates to that?
3: Well, the first step was thinking I need to take these people out of their corporate environment, because I knew if Lizzie and Ollie were at work, Lizzie was never going to really, apart from a couple of little things, ever allow anything to happen. So I thought, would they have an away day or a team building thing? And initially I was going to keep it in England. And then I thought, you know, that's a bit boring. and I thought, where's the most romantic place I can think of? And it was Venice. And I just thought, do you know what? That would be amazing. Because there's, when you're in Venice, I think you have that sense of intrigue all the time. It's just the way it's built. There's no traffic, little alleyways, you know, people get lost, that sense of mystique. So I just thought, no, I'll take them to Venice. And I remember when I started writing that bit, I thought, I'm being a bit naughty here. I don't know if I can get away with this. but yeah, no, it turned out to be quite a big bit of the plot. And I'm glad I did it, I think. You know, it came right.
2: It did. It's interesting, isn't it, when you want characters to, you know, things to happen dramatically. Getting characters in the same place, out of their comfort zone, is a really good way of doing it.
3: Yeah, yeah. And especially when people are falling in love and they don't really want to be falling in love, something has to happen that breaks through that allows them to make that kind of contact. And so Venice was the place for me.
2: Do you know Venice well? I mean, I haven't been for a very long time, but it had quite a profound effect on me when I went a very long time ago because it was so different. It was like being in another world or film set, really. So is it somewhere that you love?
3: I love it, but I've only been there once. And again, it was quite a long time ago and it had such an impact on me that it really kind of, yeah, it just... I want to go back. I've been talking about going back. And I did lots of research to make sure that my memories were correct, you know, and lots of research about, you know, transport and places they would have ice cream and stuff like that and masked balls. But yes, I had such a strong feeling for Venice that, yeah, I just had to put it in there.
2: Well, it's very evocative and it's also not in the summer. It's not in the summer. So it's even more atmospheric. You've taken them over there and it rains, you know, it's very sensual, actually, I think. Was that deliberate as well?
3: It was. I didn't want it to be high season. I love the idea of Venice in winter and everyone going, why are we here in winter? And I think that kind of adds to the realism of it a little bit as well, because, you know, you're going, oh, we go to Venice for team building. And then like, oh, it's the winter. We have to take Wellington boots. It'll flood. And at the same time, it's very beautiful, I think, in winter with the light and the water. And so it does allow that sensuality as well. So, yeah, it felt right to do it at that time of year.
2: So when you're talking about the characters, you've got the two central characters. So you've got your female protagonist around whom this is the main character. So then how did you build the others? How did you decide what kind of personality Ollie was going to have in order to sort of, well, without giving anything away, does get under her skin, and she's got quite a hard, she's not hard, but she's got this facade for reasons that become evident. How did you decide who was gonna get through and find that chink?
3: For me, in this romance, the thing that really draws them together is humor, and I really love people who kind of spar with each other. It reminds me of those old kind of black and white Spencer Tracy and Katharine Hepburn films. I knew the way to get through to Lizzie would be kind of to make her happy through this kind of clash of intellects and kind of sarcasm and wit. So I knew that they were just going to be great sparring partners. So that's where he started. But I also wanted him to be quite human. So, I mean, obviously human, but have his vulnerabilities. You know, he has served in the forces. And I just love that idea of them discovering each other's layers. So he has a facade as well. His is a little bit less frosty than Lizzie's, but he's got a very charming facade. And I thought that they could kind of pierce each other's armor through their wit and their humor.
2: They're quite guarded, aren't they? And they work for two people that live their lives, their personal lives are public property. So it's very different, isn't it? Just very interesting that you've got the two people that have drawn them together are two people who, well, they are. They're a very modern phenomenon, aren't they?
3: Yes, and that's and that wasn't really a conscious thing to do that. And at the same time, just through work and life, you see often these very big personalities, very public figures. Often they're able to be like that and to be artistic and impulsive because they have people behind them supporting them all the time, doing the practical things, making sure, you know, they're making money and doing other things. So I love that idea of seeing behind personalities like this and the people behind them actually becoming the main characters.
2: So we are going to talk about your other books and how you became a writer and your influences after a song, because you get to choose a couple of songs. So what's the first one and why?
3: The first one is Close to You by Gracie Abrams. And although I don't listen to music while I'm writing, I have to write in silence. I do have to build a kind of mood in myself when I'm writing certain scenes. And this song really captures that intoxication of when you first meet someone, you're really excited about them. And if I need to write a really kind of peppy love scene, this is the song I listen to because it really brings that sense of kind of infatuation and excitement.

0: So that was Close to You by Gracie Abrahams, and I am talking to Sophie Loxton, author of Work-Love Balance. Now, Work-Love Balance is not your first novel, is it? So tell us about the others that you've written.
1: So I used to write historical fiction under the name Sophia Tobin. So I wrote four historical fiction books. One of them, the first one, was called The Silversmith's Wife. And I wrote those over a number of years. And then during the pandemic, I basically stopped writing and just concentrated on kind of keeping my day job and, you know, all the other things that we were doing in the pandemic. And then when I was starting to go back to work on my commutes, I started writing romance, because romance is always the genre that I turn to when I want to feel happy and feel kind of comforted. And my first romance was Wild About You, which was published last year. And Work-Love Balance is the second romance. I should say, when I wrote historical fiction, there was always a love story buried in each of those books. So I think I was always a frustrated romance writer trying to get out. And I'm very happy to be focusing on that at the moment.
0: So how does your work, or the work prior to you becoming a writer, how does it influence you? Because you were involved in the corporate world and the art world. Mm-hmm. And, you know, clearly it must rub off on what you write.
1: Yes. So The Silversmith's Wife, my first book, when I wrote that, I was working in the silversmithing industry. So I was very close to the kind of material and the kind of craftspeople and also the records, the archives. And I worked for many years as in the library of the Goldsmiths Company. So I was a specialist librarian looking at, you know, goldsmithing and things like that. So that really directly fed into my work. And also I was handling historical archives all the time. So that really fed in. But I think just as a whole, you know, work is part of life, and it never ceases to give you ideas. You see situations, you know, in order to write about life, you have to live life. And so work was a huge part of that. And now that I write full time, I make sure I don't just chain myself to the desk. Like, I have to be out having experiences, meeting people, because that really feeds into your work and makes it come alive.
0: And so if you only were writing historical fiction, of course, that's, you have to have facts in it, don't you? You create a story around the facts. Mm-hmm. But when you're writing a contemporary romance, it's a different kind of experience. How does it feel from writing a historical romance, not historical romance, writing a historical book, because you have to get facts right when they're included, to writing this romance where you could let your imagination flow, really?
1: Yes, it's very freeing to write romance. I was always completely terrified that I would get something huge wrong in the historical books. I mean, at the same time, it was fascinating doing the historical books, because often in your research, you would discover little things, extraordinary, strange things that you could bring into books. So that had its own, you know, delights. But when I started writing romance, I just remember thinking, wow, this is amazing. I don't have to worry about, you know, horses and carriages and stuff like that. I literally sat on the train with a notebook and wrote my first romance longhand. And it was just about the world that I knew. My first book had a rewilding theme in it. The main female character is rewilding an estate in Northumberland. So I had to research that, and I did research it. But it is much easier being in present day. I think I still worry about getting things wrong, to be fair. I still do research. But at the same time, I love kind of being in the present day. So that's been quite a joy.
0: And so are you working on another book now?
1: I'm always writing, yes. So in fact, I'm working on several books at the moment. And I have one that my agent is currently reading. So yes, and I'm really interested in trying lots of different things. So yes, I can't say too much about it, I'm afraid. But
0: no, but you never can.
1: My next book will be a romance. So I can say that. But yes, always writing, always enjoying it.
0: Was it something you always wanted to do, be a writer?
1: Yes, definitely. I remember being really young. We were really into reading in our house. And I remember writing a poem when I was seven and it got published. And I was feted by my teachers who took me out and I was taken to the headmistress. So I think I got addicted at that point. But it took quite a long time to get published after that. But I was always kind of writing things. I mean, I think the wonderful thing about writing is, although I had lots of other ambitions too, like I wanted to be a female jockey at one point, when you're a writer, you can be the female jockey. You know, you can live like 100 different lives and put that into books. So I think writing is perfect for that. And just imagining yourself to another place is the best thing in the world.
0: So now you are a writer. How does that feel? Because it's a weird thing. Well, my experience is it's what I wanted to do when I was a child, and I always thought it was something that happened to other people. But of course, that's just an easy thought, because then you're not putting yourself out there. And then one day, I won a competition, and I was much older than like 12. It only happened 7 years ago, and I was a writer, and I was happy that I'd written one, but then I had a three book deal, so I had to write two more, and now I'm on book seven, and I've only just started telling people that that's what I do, in the sense that when people would say, "What do you do?" I'd say, "Oh, I do this, do this, and I write books." And now

0: that I now say I'm a writer. And I remember a friend saying to me, "You're your own CEO. You have to believe in yourself. Other people won't, you know. And if you wander into a room and like say, 'Oh, I just, you know, write a few books,' that's not the way it is." So now I say I'm a writer. I'm really proud that I've got to this point when, you know, it's not possible for lots of people to do that, and I nearly gave up loads of times. So, you know, I try to have that confidence now and say it, but I completely understand. There were years where I just could, you know, murmur it, you know, in a conversation occasionally.
1: I've just written over 80,000 words, and they've all come out of my head.
0: Yeah.
1: But I'm just a writer.
0: Yeah,
1: But
0: just a writer.
1: just a writer. And so when you were growing up, who were your influences then? Who was it that you read that made you secretly want to be a writer?
0: I think so. In our house, my mum was a big reader, and my sisters, who are older than me, were big readers, and we read a lot of Victorian literature. So we were there was lots of Jane Austen, lots of Charlotte Bronte, and. But for me, I remember like as a child reading things like Black Beauty and by Anna Sewell, and just being pulled into this world and thinking it was the best thing in the world to be able to do that. My mum also had a huge collection of Georgette Heyer books, so the romances, their Regency romances, and I just remember thinking how clever and amazing and wonderful they were as well. So we read a lot, and we were taken to the library every week and went away with a pile of books. So I just think it kind of happened by osmosis, really. You just, you know, absorb the power of books, and they were always something you could rely on, you know, just to escape. So, yeah.
1: And anyone you read currently?
0: Oh gosh, I read so much. I mean, I love in the romance world. I love Varie McFarlane, for example. I've just read a book by Abby Jimenez. But I read quite widely. There are so many writers I admire. I just, you know, non-fiction, fiction, everything. So, yeah, that's not a great answer, I know, because
1: But
0: I'm
1: it's
0: not
1: quite a
0: naming
1: normal
0: names.
1: answer, because if you like writing, you love reading, don't you?
0: Yes. And I just read Miss Benson's Beetle by Rachel Joyce as well, and that was incredible. I love it when you open a book and you relax because you're in safe hands. I love that kind of moment right at the beginning.
1: The anticipation of knowing you can disappear into that into a world that's created for you, and you can interact with it. You use your own imagination. It's a very different thing, isn't it? Because I love films and I love theatre. I love
0: Yeah.
1: music. I love storytelling with everything. But with a book, it's unique because it's just you and whatever's on the page,
0: Yes.
1: and whatever you make of it. And I think I love that
0: Yes.
1: interaction, and it's very personal to you and whatever the writer has written.
0: Yes, absolutely. And it's that safety, I think, when you read a first page and it's so assured that you think, I can turn off a bit of my brain. I don't have to, like, as in you're using your imaginative brain, but I think as writers often we have our editor brain on as well. So when you like, oh, this is safe, I can, this is perfect, I'm going to read this, I'm not going to think about it in any other way other than an imaginative experience. So yeah.
1: And so we're going to play another song of yours in a moment. Not of yours, obviously. You haven't written any songs, as far as I know. Let me rephrase that, my editing brain. We're going to play a song you'd like to play in a moment. But before that, where can people get more information about you?
0: They can find me at sophieloxton.com. I'm on Instagram and TikTok as Sophie Loxton Author. And I'm published by Simon and Schuster, so there are also things about my books on those sites as well, and all good bookshops and Amazon and everywhere. So
1: And what is your second choice of song, and why?
0: my second choice is The Door by Teddy Swims, and I love a love song, but I also love a song that's about putting boundaries down in relationships as well. And often when you're writing romance, you're contrasting a good relationship, the one that's forming in the book, with something that's happened in the past, and it can be really hard to leave behind a situation that's difficult. So I love this song because it's about that.

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1: Earlier in the show, I asked some questions as part of our quiz, for which there are no prizes, apart from the fact that you've participated and maybe got some or all of the questions right. And this one was about books, about music or musicians. So, da-da-da-da-da. Sorry about that. I could download a fanfare, but I haven't. I'm the fanfare. So, question one. What novel is about a 55-year-old man who owns a record shop in North London called Championship Vinyl? And the answer is High Fidelity by Nick Hornby. Question two. What book by Taylor Jenkins Reid tells the story of a 60s band which split up at the height of their fame? And the answer is Daisy Jones and The Six, which was also made into a TV series where everybody wore fabulous clothes. Number three, the book The Commitments, which tells the story of a group of young people from Dublin who form a band, was written by whom? And the answer is Roddy Doyle. And the final question, number four. What is the book called by Caitlin Moran that's about a 16-year-old girl who reinvents herself as music writer Dolly Wilde? And the answer to that is How to Build a Girl. So, well done if you've just participated, or maybe it's made you think you'd like to read some of those books. I think the only one I haven't read is The Commitments, and I suppose that's because I saw the film first and the stage show, and maybe I should go back and read the book as well. Anyway, so the next song takes us back to the heady days of the 2012 London Olympics, and this song is one of my favourite songs of all time, and it was performed during the final parade at the Olympic Park, and it got to, I think, number four in the charts in 2012, and it's Elbow, One Day Like This.

I love that song so very much. Thank you for listening to Books and Tunes, and thank you to my guest, Sophie Loxton, who was talking about her book, Work, Love, Balance, which is available from all major bookshops and online outlets. Now, the last song in our playlist of music that creates a mood or maybe takes us back to a certain time in our lives where we felt a certain way. So say 10 years from now, somebody's decided to write a novel and they want 2026 to evoke how we felt and what was going on. So I wondered what songs they might play. Could it be this one?

That's the Amazing Ray and Where Is My Husband. Everyone's singing that at the moment, even my choir. It's fabulous. It's great fun to sing. It's great fun to sing. Or could it be the amazing and wonderful Harry Styles, who I'm going to see in a few weeks' time? Did you see him perform Aperture at the Brits? It was fantastic.

Crosby, Rosario and Bjork. I mean, honestly, I don't think I've heard anything like Berghain. I'm not entirely sure that's how you pronounce it. But, oh, that was amazing.

So could it be them or could it be this one? Because, you know, I currently am a great fan of Olivia Dean, and she collaborated with Sam Fender for this rather gorgeous piece of music called Rain Me In. See you next time.

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1: The Prime Minister, Sir Keir Starmer, will host the Ukrainian leader, the French president and the German chancellor at Downing Street later today. They'll speak about how to best provide ongoing support for Ukraine in its war with Russia. It follows a Ukrainian drone attack on St. Petersburg on Saturday. The Foreign Secretary here, meanwhile, has confirmed that he will back Sir Keir Starmer in any leadership election. Andy Burnham has said he'll challenge him for the leadership of the party if he wins the upcoming Makerfield by-election. Police in the US state of Ohio are still searching for two shooters after at least 12 people were injured at a music festival. It happened at the Old West End Festival in Toledo. Two of the wounded are described as critical. Fewer people believe that university is worth the time and money in comparison with 20 years ago. That from the latest British Social Attitudes survey, which comes against the backdrop of declining job prospects and anger over student debt repayments. And England geared up for the World Cup with an underwhelming 1-0 win over New Zealand in Tampa last night. The tournament gets underway on Thursday. That's the latest from Radio News Hub. I'm John Collins.
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0: There we are. The Average Hair leads us nicely into another 60 minutes of Grease, Paint and Stateside with me, Mark Bilsby.
1: And me, Julia Roofy.
2: And me, Alistair Woodgate.
0: 60 minutes of the best of the musicals. As well as all that, we've got a bit of banter, a bit of news, a bit of conversation, but we've got some great music. And also our usual features, which are...
1: Well, I've got a good 2 at 22 this week. It's good. From Bye Bye Birdie.
0: Right.
1: 1960s musical.
0: Jolly good.
2: And we have our lyrical challenge where we'll give you a few lines from a song. All you've got to do is identify the song and the show that it comes from.
0: And Ask the Experts questions this week are all to do with Bye Bye Birdie.
1: Oh, that's us done then.
0: I'll play a few songs. You might be able to do some research.

0: from Top Hat, the original London cast recording. That was Tom Chambers with Putting All My Eggs in One Basket.
1: It's time for this week's lyrical challenge on grease paint and stage lights.
0: So here we go. I'm going to give you a few lines from a song. I'm going to give you four lines from the song this week. So giving you a lot here to go on. What's the song? What's it come from? Get out the brilliantine and dime cigars. We're going to find adventure in the evening air. Girls in white, in a perfumed night, where the lights are bright as the stars.
2: That was long, wasn't it, Mrs. R?
3: Yes.
2: Yeah. I've got to put that on the website, you know that, don't you? Smallest font you can find. Okay, one more time.
0: Get out the brilliantine and dime cigars. We're going to find adventure in the evening air. Girls in white, in a perfumed night, where the lights are bright as the stars.
2: If you know what it is, it's musicals@btinternet.com. And I tell you what, yeah, you've got so much to go on.

0: So what is all this?
1: Hello, Mr. Curry.
0: You? I knew it. He's been here one night and already he's causing an unacceptable level of noise pollution.
2: I think you'll find that noise pollution is the whole neighbourhood, Mr. Curry.
3: Hello, Tanya.
2: Mm-hmm. When did you last see Windsor Gardens having this much fun? So why don't you just join in? Let your hair down. Don't get so stressed about it. It's bad for the heart. And I know you have one in there somewhere.
0: I've got my eye on you, Bear.

0: Oh, that was The Rhythm of London from Paddington the Musical. I still haven't seen that. I can't wait. And before that, you heard Like Love from Charlie Girl. That was the 1986 production. And Welcome to Transylvania from Young Frankenstein.
1: Yeah, it's a good show. Talking of shows, Mr. Woodgate, congratulations, because you obviously auditioned for your production of Come From Away.
2: Indeed, I did, yes. And yeah, quite surprised myself. So I'm in the cast, which is great. Really looking forward to it.
1: And your part does what?
2: I'm playing, well, everybody in Come From Away, those that know the show will know that there are 12 performers in the show, all of whom play three or four different characters. There's a principal character and then secondary characters. So my principal character is Nick, who is an Englishman who's on his passenger on one of the planes. Are going to Texas on business when, of course, the planes get diverted to Newfoundland. So he's my principal character. But I also play Doug, who's an air traffic controller at Gander Airport, and a couple of other guys in the village, in the town.
1: Is Nick the one that gets engaged to the female?
2: Yeah, indeed. And that's a true story, as all of the show is based upon true stories. And
0: it's a nice
2: events.
0: Character, that, isn't it? So, it's a lovely character.
2: So, yeah. Nick falls for Diana and vice versa. And at the end, they go back to Texas and to London, but they can't make that work. So, ultimately, as you find out at the end of the show, Nick moves out to Texas, proposes, and they then go on honeymoon in Newfoundland.
1: Lovely. They do that song, Stop the World.
2: Stop the World.
1: Yeah. Yep. It's a lovely song.
0: It's a lovely song, isn't it?
2: Yeah, that was my audition piece. God,
1: well done, Mr. Woodgate.
2: Thank you.
1: So when's it going to be?
2: It's second week of September. So our Friday night performance is on the 25th anniversary of 9/11 to the day.
1: Ah, what date's that, though? Is that the 8th?
2: 9/11. Clues in the title.
0: Oh, Lord above.
1: Yeah, it's been a long week. Come on now. But the reason I say the 8th is because that's my birthday.
0: Oh, is it?
1: Yeah. So there we are. Birthday treat for me.
0: Well, yeah, absolutely.
1: You're listening to Grease Paint and Stage Lights. Once more.

0: chin. Cultivate a little grin. Just you take it on the chin. Turn on a little grin and smile.
1: Get in touch. 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

0: Anastasia, Journey to the Past, and before that was a Brigadoon, Waiting for My Dearie. You shouldn't really do that, should you, accents? Because you could get in serious trouble, couldn't you? Get it
1: also,
0: wrong.
1: You do need to be able to do them.
0: Oh, thank you.
2: Before that was Julia.
0: Before that was Myanmar Girl, Take It on the Chin. Is that all right?
1: That's all right.
0: Time for this.
3: Now it's time to ask the experts on grease paint and stage lights.
0: Okay, three questions for you this week from Bubby Birdie. In the plot, Conrad Birdie is drafted into the army and his manager, Albert, writes a song called One Last Kiss to be sung to a lucky fan on the Ed Sullivan Show. However, what is Conrad Birdie's full name mentioned in the script, and which real-life rock and roll star was the character directly based on?
1: Radio part. Silence.
0: Second part, you can have a guess at. I mean, you could do that.
1: Possibly Elvis Presley.
0: Spot on, that's correct. Yeah, so what about the full character's name?
1: I don't know it. I know his name was Conrad Birdie. Yeah. That's all I know.
2: Conrad Birdie.
1: There's obviously some random middle name, isn't there?
0: Well, no, there's a surname.
1: Oh.
0: So Birdie's the middle name. We're looking for the surname.
2: Oh, gosh.
1: No idea.
0: No idea. Okay, question two. Most people know the famous song Put on a Happy Face, sung by Albert Peterson. However, in the original stage version, this song is sung to one character, but in the popular 1963 film version, it is sung to a completely different character. Who is the character in the stage show? And who is it changed to in the movie?
1: I think it's Dick Van Dyke who sang it in the movie, wasn't it?
0: Yes, it was, yes. But that's not the answer.
1: That's the extent of my knowledge, I'm afraid.
0: Okay.
2: Yeah.
0: Question three. This is going well.
2: This is going well, isn't it?
0: Albert Peterson is trying to become an English teacher and marry Rosie, but his overbearing mother, May, constantly interferes. May has a famous running gag throughout the whole show. She's always eating or holding something and claims she's suffering from a specific condition. What exactly is the medical complaint that May has, but she's also constantly holding something? Any ideas what that might be?
1: No.
0: Good ones today, aren't they? Good ones.
1: Yeah.
2: Gosh.
0: So got you thinking. If you know what it is, it's musicals@btinternet.com.
2: I was going to say that, yeah.
0: Help, please. They've gone quiet. I'll tell you why they've gone quiet, because they're both on their phones.
1: Yeah, but I can't even find it in my phone. It's terrible.
4: We need a nanny who is disciplined and stern. With boys and girls, you don't befriend them. I fear that Mary Poppins has a lot to learn. Precision and order, a credo for life. It's always been a comfort for me and my wife. Yet now in our midst there's... Well, I can't explain.

0: beautiful, the Carole King story, Uptown Girl, and before that, I Can Cook Too, which is that's a good song, isn't it?
1: I love I Can Cook Too. It's a great song.
0: And then we kicked off with Cherry Tree reprise, Being Mrs. Banks, and A Holly Jolly Holiday from Mary Poppins. Still looking for the answer to the specialised, what I call it, the experts' questions, and we're creeping up to our 2 at 22. But Mrs. R, you directed a one-woman show, was it?
1: Yes, it was a one-woman show, yes. We've just tried it out at the Chesham Festival a little while ago.
0: Mm-hmm.
1: And it went down an absolute storm. Really sold out and standing ovation at the end. It sounds like it's quite a depressing show because this woman wrote it.
0: Yeah.
1: It's called Big Girl's Pants.
0: Right.
1: And this woman wrote it because she lost her husband and her son within 2 weeks of each other.
0: Wow.
1: But it's very funny. Obviously, it's got its really sort of heart-wrenching moments.
0: Yeah.
1: But it's also very funny all the way through.
2: Mm.
1: And so we're now scouting around. We think we're going to take it to the King's Head and possibly Soho.
0: Could it go to the Fringe?
1: Yeah, not this year, though, next year.
0: Next year?
1: Yeah.
0: Because we're going to talk about Fringe, because that's creeping up, you two. Because you're going to be going there soon as well, won't you?
1: Yeah.
0: Still, we've got our 2 at 22 coming next.
3: What's happening, sister? Yeah, baby, I'm talking to you. My name's Bones, and I'm a Libra. I dig sunsets and strolling on the beach and loving my neighbor as myself. And right now, baby, I'm standing next door

TJ. Scorpio. 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Well, put away that rosary, girl, 'cause I'm here to sweep.

0: From Sister Act, the original London cast recording, we've just heard Lady in the Long Black Dress.
1: Time for our 2 at 22, Mrs. R.
2: Yes, that's right. Well, our 2 at 22.
1: Well, before you get excited. Oh,
3: yes. Now it's time for this week's 2 at 22. Two songs from one show on grease paint and stage lights.
2: Yeah, and this week the show is Bye Bye Birdie. So it was actually a 1960s show, and then they made a film of it in 1963. And that starred, the film starred Dick Van Dyke and Anne Margaret.
1: What's it about?
2: It's about Conrad Birdie.
1: Conrad Birdie McAfee.
2: Ah, is that his name? So there we go. At no place could I find where that second name was, and I did look. Yeah, and it's about him being sort of, you know, drafted and all this sort of thing. I have seen the show, but it was so long ago that I literally can't remember it.
1: Right.
2: But the two songs we're doing are good. An English teacher is coming first, and what did I ever see in him?
1: Both those.
2: Yeah, which I wasn't so sure about, but definitely an English teacher is good.

0: Alvarez, don't be so upset. I mean, all men can't be like that.
1: Every single one of them. Oh, they're all the same, from puberty to senility, from

0: That was this week's 2 at 22 on Grease Paint and Stage Lights.
1: So there we are, two songs from Bye Bye Birdie. And you did a bit of research, because you was actually looking for the answers to the exposed questions, but you came across this little nugget of information.
2: That's what you think. I mean, like a lot of shows dating from sort of 50s, 60s, it's a difficult one to produce these days because it is full of sort of gender stereotypes, racial stereotypes. So it's an uncomfortable one to put on these days. It's sort of outdated now.
1: Shame, isn't it? Because it's got some nice music in it.
3: Yeah, it has.
2: Lovely songs, yeah.
3: But I think that does now apply to lots of those, that era of musicals.
1: Yeah. Oh, yeah. I mean, Carousel was another one, wasn't it?
3: Well, I mean, South Pacific.
1: Mm.
3: If you think about what's going on in South Pacific, that's really quite dodgy as well.
2: Yeah.
3: Now.
1: Well, there we are. Let's just hum for the next 60 minutes. yes, we're creeping up to the end of the programme. Lyrical challenges coming next.

0: There's a grease paint and stage lights with me, Mark Bealsby, Julie Roofing, Alistair Woodgate. And if you hear a chirping sparrow during this recording of the programme, it's because we have a bird nesting in our studio. Well, I say in our studio, it's above our studio.
1: Above the studio.
0: It's just behind the clock.
1: Yeah.
0: Anyway, we're coming to the end of the programme.
2: Is it?
1: Oh, dear.
0: I'm glad the programme's coming to an end. Time to do this.
3: The Lyrical Challenge on Grease Paint and Stage Lights.
0: Squeeze it in before we give the answer.
2: Get out the brilliantine and dime cigars. We're going to find adventure in the evening air. Girls in white in a perfumed night where the lights are bright as the stars.
0: That's going to be one of the longest ones we've done, I think.
1: Yeah. But quite difficult, though, if you don't really know the song.
0: Yeah.
1: That's actually quite difficult. You pick good ones there, Al.
0: But also, I think if you give more lines, it can be more confusing than a couple of lines. Anyway, I digress. When you hear it's Lyrical Challenge time, it means we come to the end of the programme. I'm Mark Bealsby.
1: And I'm Julia Roofing.
2: And I'm Alistair Woodgate.
0: And the answer to this week's Lyrical Challenge
2: is from Hello Dolly, Put On Your Sunday Clothes.
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0: That's it for another week on Grease Paint and Stage Lights.
1: Thank you very much.
0: We try our best to check all songs to make sure they are profanity-free, but should we miss one, then please accept our deepest apologies. No one involved in Grease Paint and Stage Lights is out to offend or knowingly play these songs. Thank you.
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3: The value of going to university has gone down. That's what people are saying in the latest British Social Attitudes survey. It comes against a backdrop of worse job prospects and ongoing anger over student debt repayments. Police in the US state of Ohio are still searching for two shooters after at least 12 people were injured at a music festival there. It happened at the Old West End Festival in Toledo. Two of the wounded are described as critical. The Foreign Secretary has confirmed that he'd back the Prime Minister, Sir Keir Starmer, in any Labour leadership election. Andy Burnham has said that he'll challenge him for the leadership of the party if he wins the upcoming Makerfield by-election. To sport, where England's warm-up games for the World Cup got off to a winning start as they overcame New Zealand by a goal to nil. Harry Kane's header proved to be the difference between the two sides in Tampa. It was a better night for Scotland, who romped to a 4-0 win over Bolivia. The tournament gets underway on Thursday, and the Tony Awards will be held this evening. It honours the best musicals and performances of the year on Broadway. That's the latest from Radio News Hub. I'm John Collins.
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3: Good afternoon and welcome back to another Kobe's Death Per Hour. Not quite as sunny this Sunday, but still the tunes are just as good. We're going to have a huge variety here today, so don't go anywhere. Up first, without further ado, this is Boston with More Than a Feeling.

More Than a Feeling by Boston. Absolutely incredible song. Love that one. I think it was ranked like 39th or something on VH1's top 100 rock songs. So good for them. Really a classic there. Anyway, as I mentioned, we got a huge variety today, all the way from a Steely Dan to some Foo Fighters. So do not go anywhere. This one could be yours. Enjoy.

time you look at the table inside out. 'Cause everybody hates a tourist, especially one who thinks it's all such a laugh.

So that was Common People by Pulp, and just before that, Mr. Blue Sky by Electric Light Orchestra. Two really great songs to set the mood today. We're going to slow it down a little bit though with a bit of Van Morrison and Bright Side of the Road.

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Brandy, Your Fine Girl by Looking Glass. And just before that, Coming Up Easy by Paolo Nutini. Two incredible songs. Coming Up Easy off the album Sunny Side Up. One of my favourite albums, I think. Paolo Nutini is just an incredible songwriter and an all-around great person. Up next, we've got a bit of Radiohead and Just.

That was I Believe in a Thing Called Love by The Darkness, and just before that, Just by Radiohead, which I think was written, and I quote Thom Yorke on this, in a freezing cold farm back in 94. It was, obviously they wrote The Bends just after they released Creep on a single, because they were really worried that that was going to be the only song they'd be remembered for, which would just be such a terrible thing for them, even though it was a fantastic song. Anyway, up next, we haven't got long left now, we've only got 15 minutes, so we got a few more songs lined up, so I'm going to rush through it. We've got Foo Fighters with My Hero.

That was My Hero by Foo Fighters. And as I said, we've got about 10 minutes left, so we're going to straight on to the next song. Up next, we got a bit of Elton John with Tiny Dancer.

Tiny Dancer by Elton John, another great song. I hope you all enjoyed that one. Unfortunately, we are out of time here. We got one more song for you guys, and it is a banger, but straight away I'd like to thank you all for tuning in. It's been a good one today. We'll be back same time next week, so I hope you all enjoy the rest of your day, and also enjoy a bit of Queen with Somebody to Love.

0: Three more people have been charged with violent disorder after protests in Hampshire earlier this week following the murder of Henry Novak. It brings the total number of people charged after disorder in Southampton to 14. All of them will appear at the city's magistrates court on Monday. Defibrillators and bleed control kits are being installed across nationwide building society branches. The idea is to allow anyone to perform CPR regardless of training. The rollout's being done in conjunction with St John's Ambulance. At least 12 people have been injured in a shooting at a music festival in the US state of Ohio. Police say a search for two suspects is ongoing following an outbreak of gunfire that sent crowds scrambling for cover. Two of the wounded are said to be in a critical condition following the incident near the annual Old West End Festival. The Tony Awards will be held this evening. They honour the best musicals and performances of the year on Broadway. And Pope Leo XIV has acknowledged that he's had to compete with Puerto Rican superstar Bad Bunny for crowds during his visit to Madrid this weekend. That's the latest from Radio News Hub. I'm John Collins.
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6: In the dimly lit corner of a smoky, neon-soaked nightclub, a hushed anticipation falls over the crowd. A shadowy figure emerges from the mist. He's not just a DJ. He's a time traveler. A curator of memories. And a conductor of emotions. Ladies and gentlemen, surrender to the spellbinding artistry of Tim and Jer with Tracks of Our Years.
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1: Here we are again. Here we are again.
2: Bradford and Avon.
1: Taking us back in time. Yeah. But to where?
2: To where?
1: Are we back to the 70s, 80s or 90s? Wow. For that is the kind of like the nature of this show, isn't it? Tracks of Our Years.
2: It is. We've had four guesses already.
1: Have we had any of them correct?
2: One correct. Yeah, one correct. The first guess was from Dave Lyons. Dave, you're a few years out. Jim B, our resident 90s DJ, you're a year out, Jim. Matt Berry, not that one, this one. He is a couple of years out. And Dave Branston over in Swansea is bang on the money. So he's top of the podium. Well done, Dave.
1: He always shares a guess even before we even start the show.
2: Yeah, he does.
1: One of these weeks he's going to be right, isn't he?
2: He is. In fact, Lisa over in the States shared a guess with me because she can't listen tonight, so she shared a guess before, and she was wrong.
1: All right, but so. Badly wrong, or
2: quite badly wrong.
1: Yeah, but to be fair, you know, if you've not heard any of the songs, then
2: absolutely.
1: There we go. So the nature of Tracks of Our Years. Actually, we ought to introduce ourselves. Introduce yourself first, my friend.
2: My name's Jer.
1: And my name's Tim. And between us, we present Tracks of Our Years on Westworks Radio.
2: Indeed. What's it all about?
1: What's it all about? Well, we play music across the 2 hours from a particular month and a particular year. We tell you what the month is. It is September. Mm. That's no big shakes. The hard bit is working out what year it is. And once you've worked out what year it is, you tell my good friend Jeremy Hunt which number.
2: It's 07438938681. That's 07438938681. Give us a WhatsApp, have a go at guessing the year, and if you just want to just say hello and want us to say hello to you, then just get in touch, and that's the way to do it.
1: Absolutely. And along the way in the first hour, we'll also tell you a little bit about what news was happening, what sport was happening, what we were watching on the TV, what we were watching at the cinema,
2: what I wasn't watching,
1: what you weren't watching. In fact, I've only got three cinemas.
2: Okay.
1: And I don't think you've certainly seen any of them.
2: No. Okay.
1: What Jer most definitely wasn't watching. And what albums we were buying as well. Mm. So yeah, once you've got all that together, you text him and you tell us and join Mr. Branston on the podium.
2: Yeah, well done, Dave.
1: Only the one there on the podium. So we kicked off with Can't Get Enough of Your Love, Babe, the Walrus of Love there, Mr. Barry White. It's a classic song. Do you like Barry White?
2: Not a massive fan, to be fair.
1: Not a massive, yeah, no. I remember a very uncomfortable chat with one of my old boss's wives. We had a work barbecue at their house, and I was instructed to go on ahead and prep the barbecue. And she told me that kind of like that my boss rather liked Barry White.
2: All right.
1: For, you know, blah, blah, blah.
2: Okay.
1: And it was just a really uncomfortable conversation that you don't really want to be having with your boss's wife. Yeah. But there you go. Can't get enough of your love, babe. She couldn't either. But we are carrying on with a fantastic song I played on the talk show a couple of weeks ago. This is Sweet Sensation and Sad Sweet Dreamer.

0: 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Kick off the week with Pete Cole on Monday with all the hits from across the decades. 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And finish the week by joining Jeremy Robertson on Thursday and Friday with great sounds and news of all the gigs happening locally. 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
2: Indeed, that was Sweet Sensation, Sad Sweet Dream. Number one for 1 week, US vocal group, one album, 9 singles. I do love that song. We have had some messages in. We have had a message in from Sarah Osborne, as we knew her, but now Sarah Smith, who's listening from the New Forest. And she says, Walrus of Love, gotta be, and she has got it right. Well done, Sarah.
3: Excellent.
2: Fantastic. Dave Lyons has got back in touch. And Dave, you are 1 year out. So go up or down 1 year. Matt Berry, not that one, this one. Matt, you are also 1 year out. So you need to go up or down 1 year. But Kay in Canterbury, in Kent, has got it right.
3: We might need a photo finish, though, because Carol came in on my phone at 12 minutes past 7.
2: Okay, that means that she has got it by 1 minute. So, okay. Well done, Carol.
3: Yep, nice work.
2: So, yeah, well done. And Kay says, love, Sad Sweet Dreamer, the year. And she says, she said she was 14. And Matt Berry's just come back with the right year. Well done, Matt.
3: Nice
2: brilliant.
3: Work. Nice
2: brilliant.
3: Work. Now, there is something about that record, isn't it? I never tire of hearing that.
2: No, it's a really nice song.
3: It's just a lovely song. Lovely song. Right, let's have one more tune and then we'll perhaps have a wee bit of news.
2: Okay.
3: A wee bit of news. This is Paper Lace. This is not Billy Don't Be a Hero.
2: Is it the night?
3: No, it's not that one either.
2: It's not that one either.
3: No, it's not.
2: Ooh,
3: that is
2: wow.
3: Kind of like what? One of the things that if I punched you repeatedly in the face, you would be a black-eyed boy, wouldn't you?
2: Okay, yeah.

0: Hello there, this is Francis Rossi. And when I'm not rocking all over the world, I like to listen to Jer and Tim on West Wilts Radio.
1: Thanks, Francis.
2: Thank you, Francis. Thank you, Francis, for also being kind of top of the podium as well.
1: Yeah, well done.
2: Nice work, Francis.
1: They're still going today, apparently, and you said they've had loads and loads of lineup changes.
2: When you look on Wikipedia, it's just one of those kind of, you know, you can double the Earth, Wind and Fire. It's like about kind of 25 people that are just over and over again. So, I don't know what you would call the classic lineup because it's
1: I wouldn't have a clue.
2: No.
1: But they did actually record a song with Nottingham Forest.
2: I think
1: it was We Got the Whole World in Our Hands. When they were taking the football world by storm back in the late
2: it's kind of relevant to one of the bits of news in what is happening in this bit of news. Should we have some news?
1: Yeah, please do. Let's go for it. Come on.

0: you've got, I reckon you've got news here that will definitely help some people.
1: Okay.
0: Definitely help some people. Certainly if you've ever seen the film The Damned United or read the book.
1: I have.
0: This is really good, isn't it?
1: Yeah.
0: Really good. Brian Clough is dismissed after 44 days as manager of defending league champions Leeds United in this particular month. Harold Wilson, or Hardold Wilson, as I've written it down here. Harold Wilson confirms that a second general election will be held on the 10th of October. CFAX is launched. Can't remember CFAX. Opinion polls show Labour in the lead, with Harold Wilson well placed to gain the majority that no party had achieved 7 months earlier. So this is a year of where there had been two general elections.
1: Mm-hmm.
0: President Gerald Ford announced a conditional amnesty programme for Vietnam War deserters and draft evaders. So we are post Vietnam. Lord Lucan disappeared following the murder of the nanny. So again, if you kind of like, if you know your Lord Lucan, that might help you as well. President Ford gives Richard Nixon a full pardon, which ultimately would go on to cost him the election 2 years later. Ethiopian Emperor Haile Selassie is deposed. Evel Knievel made a failed attempt to jump over the Snake River Canyon on a steam-powered rocket. He cleared the canyon, but a premature parachute deployment caused the rocket to drift back to the launch side. And no deaths to speak of, but we've got a few births. Some of these, or one of these, won't mean anything to you, I don't think. Bern Gorman. Are you familiar with Bern Gorman?
1: Yeah, me and Bern, yeah.
0: Yeah? He was in Torchwood.
1: Okay.
0: I'm a big fan of Burn.
1: Yeah, yeah.
0: Gok Wan, you're a snappy dresser.
1: Absolutely.
0: You must be familiar with Gok.
1: Yeah.
0: And Sol Campbell.
1: Oh, well, very familiar with him.
0: You're very familiar.
1: He played
0: with
1: for
0: him.
1: Your lot and my lot.
0: Yeah, well, there you go. There you go. So, yeah. So a few people were born, and I think we've kind of had some fairly big bits of news there. Normally I'm struggling. There was a big newsworthy month. So there we go. That was September of this particular year, the 70s, 80s or 90s.
1: And we've had a couple of messages in. Jim B has got it right, thanks, I think, to the Clough News.
0: Mm-hmm.
1: So well done, Jim. And Anna in Corsham has said, I was going to go for, but think Black Eyed Boys makes it earlier. So, and you're absolutely right, Anna. Well done. Got it
0: nicely,
1: bang on.
0: Nicely jigsawed together and pieced together. Nice.
1: Absolutely.
0: Work.
1: Yeah.
0: Right, should we have another piece of music?
1: Yes, please.
0: This is The Stylistics with You Make Me Feel Brand New.

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1: I do like the stylistics.
2: Yeah.
1: There's something, yeah.
2: Still going, no?
1: Yeah, no, absolutely. Well, there's the odd change of lineup there as well.
2: I'm sure. That got to number two in our charts.
1: Yeah.
2: Nice. First single from the album, Let's Put It All Together.
1: Let's Put It All Together. Yeah, no, lovely. Lovely. Love the stylistics. This whole period, Barry White stylistics, I'm in my sweet spot here.
2: Yeah.
1: Right, let's have one more tune and then we'll have a bit of sport if you've got some sport there.
2: I have. We've got a couple of guesses though. Mm-hmm. Dave Lyons has got it right. Well done, Dave. And he got it from that track. Dave Branston's messages in to say, to say that he quite likes that one. And
1: yeah, it was something like that. He didn't use those exact words.
2: No, he didn't. Yeah. No, Steve Neary, you're 1 year out, Steve. That's not bad. And we haven't had the sports news yet. So well done for having a go without the sports news. We're having that after this song now, which is
1: Love Me for a Reason.
2: Okay.

0: Oh yay! Oh yay! Oh yay! You are listening to West Wilts Radio!
1: Yes, you are listening to West Wilts Radio. We have had yet more messages. Steve Neary has got it right before the sports news. Well done, Steve.
2: Excellent.
1: And also, congratulations to Steve for actually remembering to listen this week. And Dave Lyons. Well done, Dave.
2: I think it was only last week.
1: I think it was.
2: Criticise the listeners, too.
1: And Kay has messaged in, and she said, I absolutely love this one. I was a massive Osmonds fan, so I know this was a number one. And Kay, you're absolutely right. It was number one for 3 weeks, and it was the first single from the album Love Me For A Reason, imaginatively titled.
2: And I love the line, honey, give me love, not a facsimile of.
1: Absolutely. It dates it, doesn't it?
2: Absolutely. Such a cracking line. Right, have you got some sport there?
1: I do have some sport here, yeah.
2: Right, in which case, I better find your jingle then. There we go. GS Sport Extended Mix. Let's press play.
3: And now it's over to Jer on the sports desk to hear about what sporty type things have been happening.
1: Right, okay, and so we've got the sports news for September of this year, and we'll start as usual with football. On the 2nd of September, and Tib did mention this just now, Brian Clough is sacked after 44 days and 6 league matches in charge of Leeds United. Leeds United were a massive club at that point, who won just once in the league and stand 19th out of 22 clubs in the First Division. He receives a payoff in the region of £98,000. Not bad for failing, is it? 14th of September, Leeds United lose again to Burnley in their first match after the departure of Brian Clough. And at the end of the month, 30th of September, with 8 wins from their first 10 games, Ipswich Town topped the First Division table at the end of September. They lead Manchester City by 2 points. At the bottom, Queen's Park Rangers, Tottenham Hotspur, Arsenal and Leeds United are level on points. Let's look at some tennis news. On the 7th of September, the US Women's Open was taken part at Forest Hills in New York. Billie Jean King won her fourth and final US singles title, beating Yvonne Goolagong-Cawley of Australia 3-6, 6-3, 7-5. And the day later, in the men's tournament, Jimmy Connors won the first of his 5 US singles titles by outclassing veteran Kay Rosewall 6-1, 6-0 and 6-1 in the last event played on grass. Let's look at some Formula 1 news. On the 8th of September, the Italian Grand Prix was held at Monza and was won by Sweden's Ronnie Peterson in a Tyrrell Ford. Brazilian Emerson Fittipaldi was second in a McLaren Ford, whilst South African Jody Scheckter was third, also driving a Tyrrell Ford. On the 22nd of September, the Canadian Grand Prix took place in Ontario. This time it was Emerson Fittipaldi who won the race. Clay Regazzoni from Switzerland came in second and Ronnie Peterson came in third. Your eventual champion for this particular season was Emerson Fittipaldi, who won his second and final championship. A little bit of cricket news. At the end of the domestic season, which it would be in September, the trophies were being handed out and Kent won the Gillette Cup, beating Lancashire in the final at Lords. Well, on the 3rd of September, Pakistan already won the Leppin Series, beat England in the second ODI at Edgbaston to secure a 2-0 win. Worcestershire finished as county champions, while Leicestershire won the Sunday League, finishing 2 points clear of Somerset. Wisden Cricketers of the Year were Dennis Amiss, Mike Dennis, Norman Gifford, Tony Gregg and Andy Roberts. And that, Timothy Quick, is your sports news.
2: Those are all names from the past.
1: Absolutely, yeah. That may give one or two people a clue, those names.
2: Iconic names.
1: Definitely.
2: Iconic names from this period. Right, thank you for that. Let's fade that out. Right, let's have another piece of music then. Let's have Mr. John Denver.
1: Oh, yeah.
2: With a

0: Come along to the Wessex Midsummer Vintage Show on the 20th and 21st of June. There'll be live music, trucks, cars, motorcycles, steam engines, and even steam train rides, children's entertainment and fairground attractions. So join us on the 20th and 21st of June for the Wessex Midsummer Vintage Show. See you there.
1: You've got a fairground attraction, have you?
0: I knew you were going to pick up on that. Cinema. Like I say, only got because Mr. Google isn't always good on some years.
1: No.
0: I've simply got what the top three was in this particular month, which, as I say, was September of whatever particular year it is, might be. Number three was Blazing Saddles, which I think is a classic, but you wouldn't have seen it. Mel Brooks. It's got the famous baked bean kind of like bit when they're all trumping around a fire. No? The Exorcist, obviously you're a big fan of that. Yeah, correct.
1: It's got always, the box set.
0: Always on your telly, isn't it?
1: Yeah, absolutely.
0: Always
1: on your telly. Yeah.
0: And then the number one, I feel I should know, but I don't know it. It's got Roger Moore and Susanna York in it.
1: Okay.
0: It's not a Bond. The Great Gold Conspiracy.
1: No.
0: Doesn't mean anything to me at all.
1: No.
0: But there it was. Sat at number one. That's sat at number one.
1: Okay.
0: Right, let's have another piece of music and then we'll have what we were watching on the TV.
1: We have had a couple of messages in.
0: Yeah, go on then.
1: Really nice couple of messages, actually. One is from Kay in Canterbury. And she said, any Donny hits to play tonight? I was absolutely in love with him. Well, weren't we all, Kay? But keep listening. You never know.
0: Well, we do, because he didn't have any in this particular month.
1: Oh, you've got to keep them listening. But there is one that does involve him, but he was on
0: yeah. For a reason, wasn't he?
1: Yeah, but there is another one in the chart that does involve him. Whether we'll play it or not, keep listening to find out. And this is a lovely, lovely message, and this is just what the aim of this show is. It's Anna has messaged in, and she said, fantastic year, by the way. Reminds me of reading the Jackie magazine in my bedroom and listening to the radio. That's what we aim to do, guys. It's to take you back to a certain point in time with the music, with the news, with the sport, all that sort of stuff. So that's done just that for Anna. So thank you, Anna. That's a lovely message.
0: Absolutely. And I've just looked to see what that other record of which you refer. And yes, we'll definitely be playing that
1: Yeah,
0: one.
1: So yeah, keep listening, Kay, because he's coming up again.
0: Along with his sister. Right, let's have one quick piece of music. And this is for Carol, who was, what was she?

0: third on the podium.
1: She was third on the podium, yeah, yeah.
0: She's had a tooth out today.
1: Oh, no.
0: She's had a tooth out today and is feeling a little bit poorly. But I'm going to see her on Sunday for... We co-host a show, A Toast and Tomfoolery, on a Sunday morning. So the 3 degrees are asking the question, when will I see you again?
1: Sunday.
0: Well, Sunday morning.

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1: Splash in the water, Sharon. Yes, you are indeed listening to West Wilts Radio. Any more messages on the...
2: We've had a lovely message from Sarah, Sarah Smith, down in the New Forest, and she just said, cracking show, fellas. Thanks, Sarah. Appreciate that.
1: Thank you very much indeed.
2: Thank you for listening. I'm messaging in. If you want to message in, like Sarah's done, like loads of people have done tonight, just message in on WhatsApp on 07438 938 681. That's 07438 938 681. Give us a WhatsApp and have a go at guessing the year if you haven't already had a go, and maybe ask us to say hello, or you know, if you've got an exam or something, or somebody's birthday.
1: It's sort of the start of GCSE season, isn't it?
2: Yeah.
1: I know some people have definitely already had. I know French orals already happened. So we're into exam season. So send some good luck and good wishes. Right, let's have a quick canter through the TV. Trying to think what channel. We're on ITV.
2: Some good theme tunes?
1: There's a few that might test you.
2: Okay.
1: There's a few that might test you. Definitely, because what are we... We're definitely in the realm of three channels here.
2: Yes,
1: definitely. We're a long time before Channel 4. Yeah. So three channels. The day started at 9:55 with something called Starting Point. I have to say, this is full of programmes I've never heard of.
2: Yeah, I've never heard of that one.
1: No, Starting Point at 9:55. We're way before breakfast TV and all that sort of gubbins. Something called Play the Game at 10 o'clock. 10:30, The Living Wall. Again,
2: no.
1: Goodness knows. 11:20 cartoon time. 11:35 Pride of Place. Cartoon time again at 12. But at 12:05, something that we'll both have been familiar with. Up above the streets and houses.
2: Rainbow. George and Zippy and Bungle.
1: I keep on seeing kind of sort of things that appear on
2: Jeffrey,
1: Facebook. Jeffrey, kind of like the original Bungle.
2: Okay.
1: A horrific looking kind of creature.
2: Really?
1: You know, they definitely kind of revamped.
2: It. Yeah, yeah.
1: Kind of would have terrified the living daylights out of you. This kind of like this bear coming towards you.
2: I did watch Rainbow.
1: Yeah, no, it was a quality show. Rod, Jane, and Freddie. I'm friends with you. It would come as no surprise to you.
2: No,
1: that I'm friends
2: with
1: Jane on.
2: No.
1: You talk about
2: me stalking people. Goodness me.
1: Yeah, no, there you go. Crikey, I've never. Who knew this bit of the rainbow theme? That's a look.
2: The bit you don't normally hear.
1: No, absolutely. Gosh, who knew? 12:05 was Rainbow. Then 12:25, something called Sing to the Animals. Again, don't know that.
2: Mm.
1: Nor do I know 12:40, First Report. This can go out to Mr. Branston, this next one.
2: Oh, dear. Now, at that point, it was called Emmerdale Farm, wasn't it?
1: It was not Emmerdale Farm. No, you're right. It was a very different show. It wasn't full of affairs and whatever. It was just full of kind of like all marsh, you know, my sheep's not well type sort of stuff.
2: Absolutely.
1: And the occasional going down the wool pack and all that sort of stuff.
2: I have watched it over the years, probably more a little bit later on, but
1: But it was a very gentle, different show.
2: Yeah, it was very gentle. Yeah, absolutely.
1: Yeah. Somebody, I'm sure somebody died from it today, from the early days.
2: Okay.
1: in real life, you know. 1:30. So that was at 1 o'clock. Emmerdale Farm. 1:30 was something called Marked Personal, and then 2 o'clock was Operation Magic Carpet. Like I say, full of shows that we've never heard of. The next one I've heard of. So let's see if you can recognise the theme tune.
2: No.
1: It was Department S. Are you familiar with kind of like?
2: Is Vic there?
1: You're right. They did have a hit with that, but different. That was a band. But had Peter Wingard in it. It was very much like an Avengers-y type sort of thing.
2: All right. Yeah.
1: So that was Department S at 3 o'clock. 3:55 was About Britain. 4:25 was Lift Off with Aisha. A Y S H E A. Aisha, something like that. Right, I need to move that over there because our next one is this one.

0: That's Magpie, isn't it?
1: It is indeed Magpie. It is indeed Magpie. Yeah, now, I sort of remember it being slightly different to that.
0: Yeah.
1: Maybe there was different, but I...
0: Maybe that was an early version.
1: An early version, yeah. Because, yeah, this would have been... Because without giving too much away, we'd have been around the 10 years old.
0: Yeah, we would have been,
1: sort of,
0: yeah.
1: Mark there,
0: yeah,
1: wouldn't we?
0: Yeah.
1: I'm not sure whether we'd have been watching it at that time. So that was at 4.50. At 5.20 was something called The Hound Cats. Again,
0: okay,
1: not a clue.
0: Nope.
1: 5.50, the news. Then today at 6 was at 6 o'clock. And then in my family, we would have been watching this. Because we were all over Crossroads. So that was at 6.35, 7 o'clock, something called My Good Woman. 7.30, Pop Cats. Again,
0: no.
1: It feels like the sort of thing we should know, but we don't.
0: No.
1: 7.35 was the film of this. So I think you'll know it from the theme music.
0: Know it.
1: More than the film. I don't think you'd have watched the film, but you'll know the theme.
0: Oh, Shaft, is it?
1: It is Shaft.
0: Yeah.
1: Yes,
0: yeah.
1: It is.
0: Isaac Hayes.
1: Isaac Hayes, indeed. So Shaft was on at 7.35. That took us through till 9 o'clock when there was something called The Person Responsible. The news at 10 was at 10 o'clock. Something called Joe, just simply J-O-E, at 10.30. Late Night News Extra at 11.30. And then 11.35, The Epilogue.
0: Right.
1: Crikey, that very much sets it in time, doesn't
0: yeah.
1: it? The fact that somebody would sit there with an epilogue.
0: Wow. Yeah.
1: Blimey.
0: Those are the days when the television used to go to a dot.
1: Yes.
0: In the evenings.
1: Yeah.
0: And they didn't go through all night.
1: None of these kind of like all night telethon. So.
0: Yeah.
1: There we go. That was your TV from September of this particular year. Right. Shall we go back to back up to the top here? Should we go on holiday?
0: Yeah.
1: Let's go on holiday.
0: To Spain?
1: To Spain.
0: Yes.
1: Yes. Right, grab your
0: Maracas.
1: Grab your donkey and your maracas.
0: Yeah.
1: Here we go.

0: go, listener. He's been strutting up and down.
1: Absolutely.
0: With his fan outstretched.
1: Yeah. Do you know she was Swedish?
0: Sight.
1: Probably still is, actually.
0: I think she probably still is if she's still with us. Sylvia, you can have a stab at that surname.
1: No.
0: I've got something like Vrethammer or Vrethammer.
1: Sounds all right to me.
0: Eviva España.
1: We've had another guest, right at the last minute, from Jeff Parker. And Jeff, you're a couple of years out. Just a couple.
0: And it's now,
1: should we give him another song?
0: We could break the rules and kind of because ordinarily we are, strictly speaking, 1 minute past.
1: And Dave will tell us that Status Quo always break the rules.
0: This is true.
1: So, yeah, okay.
0: This is true.
1: We'll give you another song, Jeff. You're a couple of years out. See if you can come back with the right year.
0: And one that was foretold a few records ago.
1: Okay.
0: Because we wanted Donnie and we wanted Marie.
1: Well, we did, didn't we? Yes.
0: And they're leaving it all up to you.
1: Lovely.
0: There we go.

0: Your Friday night soundtrack starts here, because Friday nights in are the new Friday nights out. From 9 p.m, it's Kathy's Club Classics, packed with the biggest old-school dance floor anthems.
1: Then at 10 p.m, Dean Fancy's dance show takes over with the hottest dance tracks and massive remixes.
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2: And a horn. Right. Okay, right. Well, I think we've got Mr. and Mrs. Parker over the line.
3: Jeff has gone for the right year. So well done, Jeff. But you're just in time. And another lovely message in. This time it is from Kay in Canterbury, and she said, such happy memories, family stuff. My mum died last month, and it's made me think of all the things she did for us all back then. So that's really lovely. Nice. Thank you for mentioning that. Sorry to hear that about your mum. Absolutely.
2: I'm glad it's brought back lovely memories.
3: So the year was...
2: If people went down the middle of the 70s, then they would be close. Yeah. Close but no cigar.
3: Yeah.
2: They would need to drop down a year, because it was 1974.
3: September 74.
2: Well done, everybody. I think we got everybody of the line, didn't we?
3: Yeah. Eventually, we got everyone.
2: Right, let's have a little canter through the album chart. Number 10, Elton John and Caribou.
3: Yep.
2: That had Don't Let the Sun Go Down on Me and The Bitch Is Back on it.
3: Okay.
2: Number 9, 461 Ocean Boulevard by Mr. Eric Clapton.
3: Does that have Swing Low on it?
2: No. Singles wise, it had I Shot the Sheriff and Willie and the Hand Jive.
3: Yeah, Willie and the Hand Jive, yeah. Yeah.
2: Dark Side of the Moon, whatever happened to them?
3: Yeah.
2: Pink Floyd.
3: That was a rubbish album, wasn't it?
2: Rubbish album. It did have some singles on it, though. Do you want to have a stab at them?
3: Well, there weren't any released in this country, so I wouldn't know what was released abroad. So, yeah, I don't know. Breathe.
2: You're going up against Wikipedia again, aren't you?
3: Well, yeah, no, there were no singles from it released in this country.
2: I'll look at Wikipedia in a moment.
3: Okay, all right.
2: Money, Us and Them, according to Wikipedia.
3: Yeah, Money, Us and Them, okay, yeah. Not in this country, though.
2: I'll look that up.
3: Okay.
2: The singles at 1969 to 1973 by the Carpenters.
3: Great album.
2: At number 7. We wouldn't have been able to say that, kind of like the other side of the, other side of 8 o'clock.
3: No.
2: But yeah, it's iconic as far as I'm concerned. Mm. Close to You, Superstar, Rainy Days and Mondays, all the classics. Number 6, Rainbow by Peters and Lee, not the TV show of the same.
3: Mm.
2: But yeah, Peters and Lee didn't actually have Welcome Home, which is their iconic
3: song.
2: Hey,
3: Mr. Music Man? No, that was later.
2: Well, again, there's no point in me saying, because you're going to dispute what Wikipedia is going to say.
3: Well, will when they're wrong.
2: Wikipedia says Don't Stay Away Too Long and Rainbow.
3: Okay, yeah.
2: Right. You're okay with that one, are you?
3: I'm okay with that one.
2: Wikipedia is
3: okay. Absolutely okay with that one.
2: Another Time, Another Place by Mr. Brian Ferry at number 5.
3: Smuggest in Your Eyes?
2: Wikipedia says that.
3: Sure? I agree with Wikipedia then, yeah. Yeah, yeah.
2: And the other one? Do you want to have a stab at what Wikipedia says is? Was it here?
3: No. Go on.
2: The In Crowd.
3: Oh, The In Crowd, yeah.
2: Back Home Again, John Denver. Dave over in Swansea was a big fan of John Denver.
3: Yeah, very much so, yeah.
2: Annie's Song, Back Home Again. Can't see what that says. Looks like Thank God I'm something. Can't see it. Oh, thank God I'm a country boy. I've abbreviated it. I'm thinking, what the heck is that? Thank God I'm a Country Boy and Sweet Surrender. That was at number 4, Back Home Again. Band on the Run, Paul McCartney and Wings.
3: Yeah, classic.
2: Absolutely.
3: Band on the Run, Jet.
2: Jet and Band on the Run.
3: Let Me Roll It? No, probably no, that was in the States, Let Me Roll It, I think.
2: Yeah. Tubular Bells, but well, it's one, number 1 and 2 is Mike Oldfield. Number two is Tubular Bells.
3: Yeah.
2: Which was kind of in everybody's collection.
3: Oh yeah,
2: wasn't
3: I've
2: it?
3: Got numerous versions of it.
2: Bells.
3: Yeah,
2: and then Hergis Ridge.
3: Hergis Ridge, yeah.
2: Was at number 1. Is there anything else to put? I'm trying to look at my own notes here. Yeah, like Tubular Bells, it was kind of like Hergus Ridge was again kind of sort of two sides of
3: instrumental
2: yeah. sort of stuff, with him obviously playing all the instruments.
3: Yeah,
2: I'm not so familiar with that. I'm very familiar with Tubular Bells.
3: Yeah, but I've got it. It's yeah, it's good.
2: Yeah, yeah. Good. Yeah. As good as Tubular Bells?
3: Probably not.
2: No.
3: Probably not, but I mean, he's quality, he is class.
2: Oh, he is.
3: Whatever he does,
2: he's
3: good.
2: And he's still with us, isn't he?
3: Yeah, very much so. Yeah, yeah, he has retired, though.
2: Yeah?
3: As a musician, so there's not going to be any more touring or releases, I don't think.
2: Well, he's not a young man, is he?
3: No.
2: Yes, he must be in his 80s, man, I would have thought.
3: Probably worth a bit as well,
2: yeah,
3: to be honest.
2: Absolutely. Right, let us have one more song, and then we will start counting down the chart. This is the Bay City Rollers with Summer Love Sensation. We'll be right back.

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0: 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Right, here we go. We need to look at the singles chart now. I need to find... Oh, no, it's because I'm on a different screen here. Bear with. I tell you, we've had no more movement on the phone.
2: No. Well, Jeff has messaged and said, great show. Oh. You too.
0: Thank you very much
2: indeed. So thank you, Jeff.
0: All right. Obviously, you're incorrect on the dark side of the
2: obviously,
0: picture.
2: Yeah, obviously. But,
0: you know, I'm not expecting a public apology.
2: No, you won't get one either.
0: No, absolutely. But you might have to have a word with Wikipedia.
2: Okay.
0: Because we have checked it while that record was playing, and Wikipedia is very clear on it. But anyway, let's have a look at the chart.

0: Number 40, Andy Fairweather Low with Reggae Tune. But we're making a stop at number 39. But I always feel a little bit sorry for this lot. For kind of like obvious reasons. They are in no way tarred with the same brush.
1: No, they're not.
0: As Mr. Gary Glitter.
1: No.
0: But I don't. Are they still touring?
1: They're still touring.
0: As the guitar band.
1: Yeah, they're still together. They released 5 albums and they had 5 top 10 hit singles as well.
0: Yeah.
1: But yeah, they were his backing band in the early days. But then they split and they were very successful in their own right.
0: Absolutely. Was it Angel Face? Was that theirs or was that? No, that was a cracking song. This is the song that was in the chart at number 39. This is The Glitter Band and Just For You.

0: Words of Corin Bailey Ray. Girl, put your kettle on. Come tell us your favourite song. Come and join me and Tim every Sunday morning, 9 till 10 on Happy Hour and 8 till 9 on Toast and Tomfoolery. See you soon.
1: And if you've got any good news to share, anything happy that's happened in your household, then write in to happyhour@westwiltsradio.com and we'll get it read out. There we go. That was Glitter Band and Just For You at number 39. Ken Booth, Everything I Own at number 38.
2: Former number one.
1: Yep, an absolutely nice tune. Who?
2: Boy George did that.
1: Boy George
2: he?
1: Did yeah. in...
2: 87
1: but we're making a stop at number 37 for Jones the Voice. Lovely boy, Tom Jones with Something About You Baby I Like. Quote
2: covered this one. Yeah, I'd be interested to see which one Dave likes better. I think I know.
1: I think we know.

your blue jeans so tight. I can put my finger on what you're doing right. Yeah, yeah, there's something about you, baby, I like.

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The sign I'm looking at is such a beautiful sight. Yeah, yeah, there's something about you, baby, I like.

0: This is an aging rocker, Henry Marsh, with an O-level in kennel hygiene. And you're listening to Westworlds Radio. Don't turn it off.
1: We've had Dave's verdict, haven't we?
2: I think we need to paraphrase it for make it radio friendly. He prefers the quo version.
1: He does, yeah. He said the quo version is much better than this version.
2: He did, broadly speaking, that is very much a summary of what he said. Yeah. Yes. Right, we're going to do a couple of tunes back to back now.
1: We are in a minute,
2: Let's just. So, Tom there was at 37 with Something About Your Baby I Like, the less preferred version of that than the quo version. Roberta Flack at number 36 with Feel Like Making Love. But we're going to do 35 and 34 back to back because they're both similar-ish type songs.
1: They are. Disco, aren't they?
2: Yeah. We've got the Hughes Corporation at number 35 with Rock the Boat, and similarly titled Rock. So what you might have been rocking your baby on the boat as well. So Rock Your Baby is at number 34 with
1: both
2: George McRae.
1: And in fact, Rock Your Baby number one for 3 weeks.
2: There we go then. So enjoy a couple of back to back Rock the Boat and Rock Your Baby.

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1: There we go. That was the two rocks, Rock the Boat and Rock Your Baby, of the Hughes Corporation and George McRae, sitting at 35 and 34. We could have easily done three tracks back to back. Yeah, because we're not making any further stops. We're stopping at 33 for 10cc with Silly Love.

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2: There we go. That was Silly Love, 10cc at 33. 32, Don Covey. Covey? Does that sound
3: yeah,
2: right?
3: I think that sounds right.
2: It's
3: yeah.
2: Better to Have and Don't Need. Don't particularly know that one. The Bitch Is Back, Elton John at 31. Pinball by Brian Prothero at number 30. But we're making a stop at 29 for not just Kiki D. This is the Kiki D band. And what's it called? I've got the music in me.
3: The music in them, haven't they? Yeah.

as it's quite a long one, let's save ourselves a wee bit of time by fading out the last little bit of it. The Kiki D Band there with I've Got the Music in Me at 29. Peters and Lee with Rainbow at 28. Bay City Rollers, Summer Love Sensation, we had that earlier on, at 27. But we're making another

0: Commodores, we still got a few records to squeeze in. So that's the Commodores there with Machine Gun. Lionel didn't have to do much on that, did he?
1: Keyboards, I think.
0: Yeah. At Cats, so they were at 26. 25 was Cat Stevens with Another Saturday Night. But we're making another stop at 24 for Bobby Goldsborough, who was saying hello to summertime.

0: if you didn't have a smile on your face before that would have put one on there.
1: And we did say it was used to advertise Coke at the time, wasn't
0: yes.
1: it?
0: Yes.
1: Other drinks are available.
0: But, absolutely.
1: But Coca-Cola, I think,
0: But it's just lovely, isn't it?
1: It is. It's really nice. Lovely.
0: Yeah.
1: Really
0: nice. No, just a happy song. Bobby Goldsboro there with Hello Summertime at 24. Peter Shelley at number 23 with G.

0: Baby, 22, Brian Ferry, Smoke Gets In Your Eyes, Sweet Sensation, Sad Sweet Dreamer, we had that earlier at 21, at Shawadi Wadi, early bit of Shawadi Wadi, at number 20 with A Rock and Roll Lady.
1: Second single.
0: Yeah. Mr. Soft for Cockney Rebel at number 19, Leo Sayre at 18 with Long Tall Glasses, but I think we're making a stop at this next one, aren't we? Yes.
1: Yes.
0: So we're stopping at number 17 for the band was called Sweet Dreams, and this was called Honey Honey.

0: There we go. Honey, Honey.
1: UK band.
0: It sounds Eurovision-y.
1: It's an ABBA song.
0: Oh, well, there you go. Of course it is, yeah. But
1: they then tried to represent the UK in the 76 contest, which, of course, Brother to Man did eventually and won for us.
0: There you go.
1: Yeah.
0: So Sweet Dreams there with Honey, Honey at number 17. Diana Ross and her Supremes with Baby Love at number 16. But we're making another stop at number 15 for Andy Kim, who there was lots of rocking going on. We had rock your baby, rock the boat, and now we're rocking me gently.

0: There we go, rocking me gently was Mr. Andy Kim. Mr. Andy Kim. Only one more tune to go. Let's finish off this chart. So Andy Kim was there with Rock Me Gently at number 15. A lot of these, the remaining ones here, we've played already.
1: Yeah, most of them.
0: Number 14, The Stylistics, You Make Me Feel Brand New. I think we started with that. The Black Eyed Boys, Paper Lace at 13. Cozy Powell at 12. He was a drummer, wasn't he?
1: He was Rainbow.
0: And
1: Whitesnake.
0: With Na Na Na. What Becomes of the Broken Hearted, Jimmy Ruffin at number 11. Number 10, The Walrus of Love, Barry White, Can't Get Enough of Your Love, Babe. That's the one we opened with, wasn't it?
1: Yeah.
0: Casey and the Sunshine Band with Queen of Clubs at number 9. The 3 Degrees, When Will I See You Again? It was back in the day, Prince Charles's favourite band.
1: Absolutely, yes. Yeah. They were.
0: What was credited as being? UUU by Alvin Stardust, Shane Fenton there at number 7. Sylvia with She Was Off to Spain with Eviva España at number 6. Donny and Marie Osmond, I'm Leaving It All Up to You at number 5. Johnny Bristol, Hang On In There, Baby. That was redone by somebody else, wasn't it? In the 90s, I think. Can't remember. It was a boy band or something. Annie's Song with John Denver at number 3, Dave's favourite song.
1: Yeah.
0: The Osmonds, Loving Me For A Reason, were at number 2, which just leaves us kind of one more song.
1: Before we play it, I will just give you an apology. You were right about the Pink Floyd singles.
0: Of course I'm right.
1: So apologies to Tim Quick and apologies to Google.
0: Yeah.
1: There you go. You never thought you'd hear it.
0: Absolutely.
1: And you've heard it.
0: As I lift myself off my chair for a public apology. Yes, indeed. So we've got, much as we have kind of favourite weeks and kind of next week's a good one. Make sure you are around for next week.
1: Yeah.
0: It's a good one. So thank you for your company tonight. Thank you for everybody that texted in. We are finishing off with the number one, Mr. Carl Douglas.
1: Everybody was kung fu fighting, weren't they?
0: Everybody was. So get your moves going. Here we go. Have a good week.

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1: Three more people have been charged with violent disorder after protests in Hampshire earlier this week following the murder of Henry Novak. It brings the total number of people charged after disorder in Southampton to 14. All of them will appear at the city's magistrates' court on Monday. Defibrillators and bleed control kits are being installed across nationwide building society branches. The idea is to allow anyone to perform CPR regardless of training. The rollout's being done in conjunction with St John's Ambulance. At least 12 people have been injured in a shooting at a music festival in the US state of Ohio. Police say a search for two suspects is ongoing following an outbreak of gunfire that sent crowds scrambling for cover. Two of the wounded are said to be in a critical condition following the incident near the annual Old West End Festival. The Tony Awards will be held this evening. They honour the best musicals and performances of the year on Broadway. And Pope Leo XIV has acknowledged that he's had to compete with Puerto Rican superstar Bad Bunny for crowds during his visit to Madrid this weekend. That's the latest from Radio News Hub. I'm John Collins.
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4: 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Kick off the week with Pete Cole on Monday with all the hits from across the decades. 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

0: Hello and a warm welcome to the May episode of The Poetry Place on West Wilts Radio. I'm Dawn Gorman and my co-producer Peter O'Grady and I are delighted to be bringing 10 fabulous poetry voices to your word-loving ears today. They're a mix of poets who live locally to our Bradford and Avon base and some who live much further afield. Our first guest poet, June Wentland, was born and brought up in Hull and the East Riding of Yorkshire, but now lives in Corsham, a Wiltshire town which, by neat serendipity, is one of those currently celebrating the fact that West Wilts Radio is now available to hear via DAB radio across much of West Wiltshire and some of Somerset, in addition to the usual online route. We're very pleased to have recently gained our DAB licence at the station. Thank you to the whole team for all the hard work they've put in to make that happen. So, more about June. Her poems have been published widely in magazines and literary journals, including PN Review, Poetry Ireland Review, Stand and Poetry Salzburg. And her debut novel, Foolish Heroines, was launched in 2021. She had early successes in poetry publication as a teenager, but was married and a mum by the time she was 20, so bringing up a family and working meant that for much of her life, writing was pushed to one side. However, since 2020, she's had more time to devote to it, and the publication of her first poetry chapbook, Factory of Light, which she's reading from for us today, is, she says, the achievement and celebration of a very long-term ambition. The book is published by the newly established Fox and Star Books, founded and edited by poet Carrie Etter and run with co-poetry editor Casey Hill. It's based in Bristol, another local link for us here at West Wilts Radio. Our second guest poet is Zoe Brooks, a writer and performer of poetry from Gloucestershire, where she is a director of the Cheltenham Poetry Festival. As a young poet, Zoe learned how to perform poetry as part of Michael Horowitz's New Departures Poetry Olympics. Her long poem for multiple voices, Fool's Paradise, won the Epic Award for Best Poetry Ebook. Zoe's latest collection, Something in Nothing, from which she's reading today, weaves together the lives of various fairy tale characters in a contemporary setting to explore universal issues. At the heart of the sequence is the story of the serial killer Bluebeard and the luminous girl. Other characters include the elderly couple Beauty and Beast, the Slavic witch and ex-goddess Baba Yaga, a non-magical godmother and a useless angel. Accompanying June and Zoe are 8 fine supporting poets who are set to bring you a wide variety of things to contemplate, including grandparents, ancestral fires, a time machine, plague, sacred acorns, a crimson rose butterfly, and brown hares. So, time to settle down and enjoy these fabulous poets' voices.
1: Hi, I'm June Wentland, and I'm going to read you some poems from my chapbook, Factory of Light. It's going to be launched in the next few weeks in June, and is published by Fox and Star Books. So many thanks to the editors there, Carrie Etter and KC Hill. When I lived in Bristol, I had a 90-foot garden, which I never quite managed to get control of, and this poem was inspired by that garden and sitting in it one spring day reading Daphne du Maurier's Rebecca. Reading Rebecca. Last night, my garden dreamt of Mandalay. I only have myself to blame, wandering below the green domes of du Maurier's prose. No one told me how impressionable foliage is to literature in April, its cuticles absorbing words with frail spring sun. The garden listens, sleeps and grows, advancing Gothic-stemmed through dusk. Slugs creep through clumps of subplots, snails through sage, thyme and tortured love. The neighbours' gardens are more formal, but if they were better read, they too could dream of Mandalay, seeding ideas outside the neat edges of their flower beds. The walls of this house are a breakwater for surging blooms, tides of hyacinths and hydrangeas, sagas of azalea and chard. Here you can listen, not to the sea, but to the swish of couch grass, where a woman might falter in a flimsy boat and perish on the waves of greenery. The next poem is inspired by the house that the garden in the previous poem belonged to. When I moved into that house, I was absolutely mad on wooden flooring, and I had parquet flooring put down in every single room in the house when I moved in, which of course the local woodlice loved. And it was them that inspired this rather surreal poem. I really did used to see them sometimes tipped up the wrong way with the little legs wiggling, and I used to tip them back onto their feet, but the rest of the poem is a complete fantasy. Woodlice. They started to appear, grazing on parquet, dust, human skin. Even at midnight I'd see them, as moonlight sifted through the obscure glass of the bathroom window. At dawn I found one struggling on its back and tipped it onto its feet. News spread of an angel. A cult began in my name. Now they test my powers of salvation. If they had hands, I know they would link them, leaping in twos and threes off the rolled edges of the bath, its ceramic too slippery to allow them to recant their faith at the last minute. This madness has gone on too long. I cannot sleep for the sound of small bodies launching into air. I distract myself with worldly things, tidelines, grime. I beg them to stop. Only in death do they reply, bodies whispering beneath the soft brush. The next poem, like the first I read, is inspired by a book, but this is a very different book to Daphne du Maurier's. It's a gardening book which belonged to my dad, who actually really liked his garden, but he really enjoyed growing fruit trees and had no interest at all in growing vegetables. He was also a keen ballroom dancer, which is how he met my mum, and when I found his book, which is called The Vegetable Grower's Handbook, Volume 2, inside it I found little notations of ballroom dancing steps. So the book and the poem is called The Vegetable Grower's Handbook, Volume 2. The pages are foxed, and the smell of 1945 has wintered under dust to bloom into an irritant to skin. Pea boughs reach from photogravure plates, and print proclaims the need to uproot straggling wasters from the rhubarb bed. My father, who owned the book, preferred the randomness of seeds blown in, bluebells, a buddleia tree, and used it as a depository for notations in looped script of waltz and foxtrot, seeded on squared paper to blossom later on the dance floor of a floral hall. Imagine him and the author of this book meeting one evening in a tranquil garden. Men from an era of pea varieties named Onward, quite content. My father quick-stepping alone, as he was in later years, between rows of lime-loving brassicas lit by moonlight. The author advising on the need to drape tomato plants with sacking, balancing with care a framework made from bean poles for when the days are warm but the nights are cold. The next poem is set in Beverley, a market town close to Hull, where my dad grew up. and the poem was inspired when I started doing some family history a few years ago and found out about secrets and tragedies that had been very carefully hidden away until I rediscovered them. In Place, Beverly. On the rounded sound of the bells, St. Mary's and the Minster, the copper morning greening under clouds into a cow brown afternoon. Minutes are more limber than the laws of physics allow. Decades peeling from rust Dutch bricks, the tragedies which took place between Mount Pleasant and Newbegin. Father and son riding across the foggy pasture in the trap. Florence waiting for the man who never came back. Sheep, meadow, windmill. Now silence breathes through the leaves of the westward trees as the hern turns black. Not sin black, nor print black, just black pursuing softly the tasks of blackness. This earth divines blood which belongs to it, clasp with fingertips the tick of the heart, the mind lining up between clay and the stars. The next poem was inspired by visiting Robbie Johnson's, which is a popular cafe in the centre of Hull. About a year ago I was in there and eavesdropping on the women sitting at the next table. Lunchtime in Robbie Johnson's, Car Lane, Hull. The women next to me are talking about mothers untethered from chronology, lost to corridors, sing-alongs and tea trolleys. Children given up unwillingly in adulthood to unfamiliar, far-flung places. Sun glints through the cafe windows, and each woman admits she's hung hair washing on the line. She's not sure why. It's far too cold for it to dry. March light sparks, catches in the mind's eye, slipping into countless concrete yards and garden after garden to gleam on proclamations of flapping sheets, the wet slap of their cotton in the chilly breeze relinquishing their winter pallor. Flocks of laundry dazzling bright, their dazzle a razzle-dazzling flight. It sometimes irks me a bit that people keep going back again and again to the ancient Greeks, their myths and references as sources of inspiration. And this next poem, I suppose, is my own rather irreverent take on the ancient Greeks. What I learnt from the ancient Greeks. The Greeks took an interest in the spherical, seduced by its infinite planes of symmetry, the sun's height and heat. I've learnt that moments can best be taken oval. Curves assist in slipping things out into the world, reduce the risk of fissure. I've learnt not to yoke my father's steeds to chariots without permission, or go all weepy like Phaeton's sisters. Tragedies occur each week in EastEnders and Coronation Street. There are worse fates than being a poplar tree. The next poem is going back to my family and ancestors as inspiration. It's about my Nana, who was actually a teacher herself, but the title of the poem refers back to her own father. Bertha Bower of Hull, pork butcher's daughter. The sofa was brightly coloured when she was newly wed, but by the time I knew it, it had lost its radiance to time-bleached green, a roughness of fabric bones on the back of bare knees. Sometimes she'd sing Velia, O Velia, the witch of the wood, as she had when she'd had wild, wild dark hair and a rival beau who'd said, Bertha, who can always come to me, you know, if it doesn't work out with him. Her insistence on never wearing green, it being the fairy's colour, so bound to bring bad luck, was beyond denial in that deep and reedy room, where conversation lacking all sharp edge, turned between side tables like time itself in there, sunk in something long established, spindle-legged. The final poem I'm going to read is called Summer in the Factory of Light, and it's based on memories from when I lived in Manchester. I was a student, but I needed a summer holiday job to pay the childminder over the summer holidays to keep my son's place with her in term time. And so I found a job in Radcliffe, which is the area of Greater Manchester I was living in, working in a factory that made lamps and lights, electric lamps and lights and so on. And I was working mainly with young 16-year-old girls fresh from school. And they really did view me as a very wise and mature woman because I was slightly older than them and married with a child. And they wanted me to give them agony aunt type advice. I also had a real epiphany when I was working in the packing section of that factory because I'd never seen a box except as a made up box, and it absolutely blew my mind that something that was absolutely flat could quickly be made into something three dimensional with a volume that could hold other things. Summer in the Factory of Light, the former Cascade Lighting Factory, Radcliffe, Manchester. To the sound of Diana Ross and the Supremes, we worked in teams and over the sunny weeks grew close. Fingers filled with washers and threaded rods, we disclosed intimacies, finicky as circuit wiring, the positives and negatives of our lives. The other girls were all 16. I was sage-like in my 20th year, and as we ate our Friday fish and chips, I gave them all advice. In the packing bay, I had my own epiphany. Never before had I considered the aspirations of cardboard, how flatness could flick to volume, pre-configurations opening in a man's quick hands, futures seeded in papery DNA, panels like corrugated petals blooming, or geometric creatures unfolding from a pupal state, their flaps fledged only for closing, never flying, their limits taped in place. All through those warm, slow-moving weeks, I thought of boxes, their inclinations and their secret needs. I was just 19. I was a mum, a mortgage holder, a student and a wife. I was a sorcerer of cardboard. I was an oracle on love and life. So that's the final poem that I'm reading this afternoon. And I'd just like to say a very big thank you to Dawn Gorman and Peter O'Grady and West Wilts Radio for giving me the opportunity to showcase my work. Thanks very much.
2: I'm Oz Hardwick and I'm reading from the city of York, where the temporal veils are thin between different time layers. And so I think it's quite appropriate that I read the opening poem from my most recent chapbook, Retrofuturism for the Dispossessed. And this is called Boys Build Your Own Time Machine, which is sort of Ray Bradbury meets Alfred Jarry or somewhere. Boys, build your own time machine. Choose your wood carefully. The harder, the better. Oak may be the most obvious, but you may consider elm for its connotations of new beginnings, or even the beech to invoke the aid of the divine feminine. Don't just settle on the easiest option, and don't be ashamed if it asks you about your desires. pay particular attention to scent? Is it closer to an empty corridor that echoes with the sound of chairs scraping on floorboards and a voice as monotonous as a stopped clock? Or to the sting of brambles on your berry-stained hand? Then listen to its stories, noting fluctuations in angles of incidence and refraction and variations in volume and temperature. Count its rings and plot intersections with medullary rays. These figures will not be procedurally necessary but may foster an illusion of stability, control, which has been found comforting in plus or minus 86% of reported cases. Switch off all artificial light sources, not forgetting standby indicators and handheld devices. And, as each is extinguished, call to mind gentle arms, a radio turned low, and the smell of a winter coat. Now, build your time machine.
0: Hello, I'm Jean Atkin. It's lovely to have the chance to come back to the Poetry Place. I'm going to read you a poem about my grandparents, who were Bert and Madge. The poem came from a black and white photograph and from time I've spent clambering myself into ruined cottages in remote places. It's called My Grandparents' Honeymoon in the Woods. They look so young below the trees. It's 1920, and they're holding hands. The things they said have blown away in the draft of people leaving. Decades have guttered rain through rafters. Their cottage encases the whole of an oak. Their garden is a dancing green for foxes. They look so young below the trees. A Yorkshire wood at lambing time, a breeze has blown her hair across her cheek and pressed her laughter in the album for 100 years. It was 1920 and they were holding hands. The next war ended and they lived. They moved away. The things they said are tied in ribbon on the step. Their rhubarb plants grow on among the nettles in the draft of people leaving. Thank you.
3: Finola Scott here from Glasgow. I'm giving two poems today to do with love and family and home, from my pamphlet, Count the Ways. The first is for my mummy. Housewife's Choice. You heard it before you reach it. Our house rocks and roars. Mummy's favourite tunes, belt from the radio, workers' playtime every day. Red-lipped, pearly nailed. She vamps the upright piano, never in the corner, rolling our cares away to Blueberry Hill. Tomorrow is always que sera sera. French pleated, frilly aprioned, marabou muled, she shines for the only boy in the world, laughing. She croons and cleans her home in Carolina. Nothing could be finer. Other wild weeks, she storms and whisks that man right out of her hair. The oven's mouth drops open as she beats perfect meringues for tea. Dancing home after my divorce, I take a walk on the wild side and hear her still. Get along without you before I met you. gonna get along without you now. Though she's gone, the tunes talk on. Music charts my days. She is the soundtrack of my life. And the second poem is for my son. Home is where the food is. The first sun of the year, bright but cold, it gilds the garden as geese pass overhead. The braggart robin struts his status, and my son, shifting his gaze from the hills, declares, "Time for a barbecue, Mum." Because he's my firstborn, my only son. Because he's an infrequent visitor, blown in from another life, distant love in another city. I don't mention that fatted calf I've prepared, or the coats and scarves we'll need. A battered hubcap is hauled from beneath the tools inside his bruised van. Branches, long chopped, are heaved from the wood store he built on the last visit. The ancestral fire springs to life. Our faces flicker and blaze. Fetching oil, spatula, ketchup, salt from the van's kitchen, he asks, "Have you tatties, butter, onions, any sausages, garlic, aubergine, bread, even macro, Mum?" I could eat that slice of moon. Thank you.
4: Hello, my name is Susan Taylor, and I'm going to read two poems, both of which have wolves in. Now, the first one is a fairly new poem called Wolf Trees. It's based on Dartmoor, where I live. A full moon rises over Saddletor. January, the moon of the wolf. Time's passed since the wolves were here, but many trees remember them. On the tor top, people stand, planting themselves firm as they can on granite. They're not rooted, yet they're high enough to gaze across the moon and send it a simple human wish. Could they stay here and be wild as the wolf trees? Live long and strong, where no man, woman or wolf has left so much as a bone on the surface. And now, back indoors, the boulder in the room. This house has an uncommon boulder, neither in nor out of doors, but spanning both. You could fancy there's a threshold there, not necessarily to the normal outside. A link to the valley, where all the boulders ring with half-heard cadences, just as they did when trees formed a full cape for the spirits born of forest. And no man dare to tear their branches down. We're left with shimmering garlands around the faces of the waterholes we've ripped out of the sky. Let's not be strict on how far back it was. This land was fair and forested. Sacred acorns and keys of ash are turning to their revival in our soil. If you care enough to rest your head upon that rock, this boulder in the room, shut your eyes and slumber against its old grey. You can hear the layers of dreams gone hard begin to soften. An image strikes you like an axe, so you jump a whole life in your sleep. Swearing you should be dead, you cross back the threshold and thank your lucky stars. When all you can remember of this is how the rock went through you, take good care to sit by it often, as it curls up in the front wall like a wolf asleep. It is a head of creature earth, the eye of ancient storm, a waymarker.
5: Hello, my name is Zoe Brooks and I live in Gloucestershire. Today I'm going to be reading from my new collection, Something in Nothing, which was published earlier this year by Indigo Dreams. Something in Nothing is a narrative which weaves together the stories of various fairy tale characters in a contemporary setting. Why did I choose fairy tales? Well, this poem gives the answer. Happy Ever After, a Catechism. What do fairy tales teach us? That the most dangerous animal is the huntsman. That you should never trust strangers. That you should never trust stepmothers, or fathers, or sisters, or grandmothers. When midnight strikes, hurry home. When a shoe does not fit, cut off your toe. When you cross a bridge, do so quickly. Don't rely on breadcrumbs. Don't go into the forest. Don't eat gingerbread or apples. That monsters can be princes in disguise. That monsters can be monsters. That men can be monsters. That some men keep their dead wives in the cellar. That stories tell the truth, apart from at the end. Happy ever after. I think I'll introduce you to a number of these characters, and the first is going to be that man who keeps his dead wives in the cellar, Bluebeard. Bluebeard's house. Knock down Ginger in the street, up the steps, 1, 2, 3. This is the house where Bluebeard lives. Ring the bell and run away. Bluebeard has a cellar that is not a cellar. Bluebeard has a playroom where no one plays. Bluebeard has windows that are shut eyes. Bluebeard has a wife who never asks. Bluebeard has a formica top. Bluebeard has a juicer. Bluebeard has a set of butcher's knives and a non-stick chopping block. Bluebeard likes to do it himself. This is a girl. This is the house. Up the steps. 1, 2, 3. Ring the bell and run away. Bluebeard likes to entertain waifs and strays like puppies that need drowning. The sort of women that no one will miss, looking for a sofa or a home or a man who will listen. Bluebeard charms them with his culinary skills, his smile like a trap door. No one notices them. In cafe or street. They are storm water in the gutter. Easy come, easy gone, these girls. But Bluebeard notices. The second character I'm going to introduce you to is Baba Yaga, the Slavic witch. She appears in all sorts of fairy tales across the Slavic lands, Russia, Belarus, Ukraine. And if Bluebeard was a serial killer, Baba Yaga is a mass murderess. Not telling. I will not tell you about Baba Yaga because, as you know, she doesn't exist. I will not tell you how real she is. How fierce the fires are, how the wagon doors scream as they slide open. I will not tell you about the piles of ash, about the endless smoke. I will tell you that she is, that she always was, and that is enough. As I said, Baba Yaga appears in a lot of fairy tales. She flies around the forest in her pestle and mortar, and she has a house on chicken legs, and in the house there is an oven in Hansel and Gretel. Baba Yaga cooks her victims in there before she eats them. The fact she appears all over the place in so many stories indicates that she had origins beyond being a witch. She was almost certainly a Slavic goddess who guarded the doors to hell, the gates to hell or the other world. And it's said that by baking them, she allowed them to enter that world. Baba Yaga's cottage is a custom house where travellers cross the border and Baba Yaga relieves them of their burdens. To enter the kingdom, they must be light as air, light as a flake of ash. Baba Yaga relieves them of suitcases hastily packed. She relieves them of glasses and false teeth. She relieves them of skin and bone. Baba Yaga is a baker, her ovens as hot as hell. She bakes the souls until they rise, until they are as light as a feather. Baba Yaga gives them wings. Not all the characters in this book are murderers. In fact, there's some lovely ones. And I'll introduce you to some of those now. This is a poem about a special place for one of the characters, Chapel Park. The alley entrance is as narrow as a gravestone, dark as a grandmother's cupboard. Past the crouching chapel you come to the park's entrance. Remember to lift the gate as you press on the rusty latch. You burst into the light-filled park. A wave of birdsong breaks against the gravestone walls. A thrush flicks through leaves under an egg-blue sky. The noise of the town is set aside. To the left, a metal gate moves as if invisible children are racing into the playground. The empty swing creaks under the weight of air. Another wall of gravestones and an open door. The old apple trees are unpruned, split-limbed and tall. Most carry a crown of mistletoe and the occasional angel. Whose place is this? Whose heaven? Who lies upon the earth, feeling the dead beneath them, seeing leaves and sky above? The answer to that question is the luminous girl who is the heroine of the collection, the story. She has a friend, the old woman at number 5, who is thought of as a witch, but the girl knows better. She is almost a fairy godmother, only she has no magic. This is how the two of them met. The woman's cottage. Impressions. Wants it? Refugee seeks English conversation lessons. Would suit

0: philosophy, but mostly novels, with notes on the endpapers in a different, neater hand. "My husband's," said the woman. "He spoke so many languages. He spoke for me. Now he is dead. I must speak for myself. Practice conversation." 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Ammonites, a doll's hand, mermaid's purse, and a stone with a hole in it. The girl held the pebble to her eye. "You collect them too," said the woman. As you will have gathered, the woman is a refugee, and she sees things too clearly. Do they see it? The woman has looked into the face of Baba Yaga, seen her iron-toothed smile. She has met too many Bluebeards, felt their hot hands on her arm. She grew up in a country where these things were not hidden, where it is impossible not to see. And when she fled, she bore a branding of terror, the shape of a man's hand on her arm, the neat letters of a record card. Do they see it? These people of the bright town who pass her in the street, as she stretches out to pay for vegetables and her sleeve slips back. Do they see it? She thinks they must. And yet, they do not know what they see. And here, there's somebody else that the young woman, the girl, the luminous girl, has met on his shoulders. The young man feels his shoulder blades stretch and itch as he gazes across the cafe at the luminous girl. Over the rim of the coffee cup, he sees her smile, a secret smile, as she reads. He wants to cover his face. He wants to cover his feet. He wants to rise above it all. Such is the ache of it. Such is the tightness of the shirt on his back. Over the coffee cup, he draws the set of her jaw with his eyes. Suddenly, she looks up and sees him. That is not the way of it. That is not how it should be. She should not see him. Not like that, with those shining eyes. That night, in the bedroom, he thinks of her as, undressing, he finds on his back three sets of perfectly formed wings. Thank you very much.
1: Hello, my name's Dave Wakeley. The poem I'm going to read is set in Woofton on the Green, an old settlement that's been absorbed into the new city of Milton Keynes. Woofton was a medieval village, evidence of which exists some hundreds of yards from the surviving later buildings. The date for the original settlement's demise is unclear, but it's known to have happened during the centuries when plague frequently wiped out or relocated communities. A large, uneven green remains at one end. The Plague Field, 2020. Did they know? The dog walkers abiding by lockdown rules, or the housebound peering out across the uneven green through their wobble-beamed cottages' sagging, leaded windows? What has lain so long beneath? Question the centuries this prize estate has rested unencroached, repelling the onset of daub and wattle, the rush to slate and brick. Or how the new town planners who played God so capriciously across the canal kept spades and diggers so well sheathed here. Did someone's gaze distinguish ridge and furrow's residue topology, still rippling the fields behind St. Mary's, from tumuli's time-softened

0: legacy. The houses still stand in loose alignment. Cautious neighbours and acquaintances at a medieval interment, distances observed. The terror of miasma is banished now to musty books. They wreathe their doorways in rose and lavender, just as nosegays were once pressed to faces in wordless prayer. Baskets of perfumed pelargonia dangle now where pomanders once swung. An ancient pestilence lies buried here, mulched with taboos and a conspiratorial silence, as if words might yet turn turf and let loose the spores of history's fever dreams. Even in these heathen days they will not speak of the devil. If we do not say its name, it will not come again. But did they notice, this extraordinary summer, a lady's slipper orchid, dormant since the candlelit days of power cuts and picket lines, venture a dainty foothold among the waving grasses? See a damselfly rest momentarily in Walcar's shade, as vital and vibrant as a sapphire brooch on a widow's black lapel.
1: Hello, I'm Ruth Sharman. I've never properly recovered from COVID and have had to learn to live life in a rather different way, less active and more internal, more focused on memory and imagination. So this is breath. Listening to the sound of laughter from a neighbour's garden, the tinkle of an ice cream van in a nearby street, as you lie in bed with curtains drawn, and picture all the people you know and don't know, families, couples, friends, out and about, enjoying the sunshine and the late summer air. What's to stop you going back in your head to a place where you are happy and well? The Yogashala, say, in Tiruvannamalai, where that teacher is telling you to breathe, to notice the shape your body makes on the floor. And you're smiling at the way she lengthens her E's and her A's to emphasize certain words. Inhale, back to center. Smiling at the noisy inrush of air as the class inhales in unison, while the purple muslin billows softly at the open windows, and the world outside is ushered in on the breeze. The rumble of a tractor, women chattering in the fields, the hum of children chanting in school. Feel the breath, the voice is saying. Feel the breath as it flows past the walls of your body. And you watch a butterfly, a crimson rose, settle on a rafter overhead and rest there, open-winged, perfectly still. And this is a tiny poem for my aging aunt, Tattoo. No fire-breathing dragon or lolling mermaid, whose breasts bob up and down with each flex of a muscular forearm. But maybe a rosebud or a bee, tucked out of sight, behind a collar or a sleeve. Now the days of décolleté and backless dresses are over. What's it to be, Aunt? This tattoo you promised us on reaching 90, still thumbing your nose at time and laughing till you cry. Thank you for listening.
2: Hello, my name's Leslie Quayle and I live in the Yorkshire Dales. I've recently been confined to quarters for the last 12 months due to treatment for breast cancer, so I've taken all my inspiration for poetry from the beautiful landscape I live in. This first one's called Brown Hares. I spot them, two jacks, upright in the long grass, a flurry of punches, the annual squabble, left hooks, south paws, cudgel and flail, arc of breastbones, tight and lean, thrusting forward and back, sidestepping curlew nests. On the summering pasture, fat ewes ruminate, like grey clouds clinging to the fell, and milky lambs outrun the breeze through a mosaic of dandelions. This second poem is called Mist, We're very aware of the weather up here on top of this fell. And here is mist, laying its soft wet gauze across the fell, cut by dry stone walls and frosted clods, fields where grey camouflage, no green mosaic. A windmill shears low clouds, blades whomping, whomping. One red kite hangs in the gloom like a crucifix. My final poem was written on the 29th of November, which was the last, very last day of my chemotherapy treatment. And it's called The Winter Yard. That night in the winter yard, so black, distance and perspective blurred, so cold the stiff earth glittered, nothing but icy air and stillness. The disturbing absence of landmarks, no sinuous walls or familiar thumbnails of barns and cottages dotting the moor, only endless dark plunging on and away. And briefly, the old crone moon, shaking cloudy rags from her face, crested the summit of Beamsley Beacon in pale columns of light. Thank you.
3: Hello, I'm Claire Morris from South Devon. This poem is part of a longer sequence and appears in the Power of Place anthology, edited by Word Kitchen, which focuses on the wonders of the East Devon landscape. Many thanks to Pippa Marriott and David Lloyd for their work, encouragement and inspiration with regard to this project, and for including my poem. And suddenly, swifts, on this Sunday afternoon, with the sun a breezeful chuckle of kiss-chase clouds, and the grass high enough to tickle thighs, and the sky a swirl of astonished avian joy. And oh, the rapture, the sublime swoop and circle within such sundry, secret, passerine permutations, these popping peppercorns of playful purpose. How is it that spirits sunk leaf low can breathe again, can soar once more, restored, buoyed, overjoyed by the shy tilt of a busy bird's wings? One of my favourite birds is the reed bunting. The RSPB Handbook of British Birds, however, is fairly underwhelming in its comments about this little wonder. It says it's about the size of a sparrow. Dull wing bars, song is very repetitive and simple, ending in an unremarkable flourish. I've written a sonnet in response to that. It's called Reed Bunting Rendezvous. Feathered steeplejack of springtime sweet, white ruff trilling in anxious old bard, you greet the day, dream drowsy, spooled cool in dawn light. Your slim body streaked, black head sleek, athlete discreet, my emberizer Schoeniclus, with your whispering weave of shy mystique, frost-fringed tail, free of ornamental fuss, warbling still, whether cloudless skies or bleak, with drooping moustache, bright as fresh whipped cream, slender champion of bashful chic, dew's swayful sentry, salve of reedy slipstream. Ignore those bores penning lukewarm reviews. With seven short notes you hold my heart. Meek marvel, sing. Shrip, shrip, shrip. Tsew, tsew, tsew. Tweak. Shrip, shrip, shrip. Tsew, tsew, tsew. Tweak. Shrip, shrip, shrip. Tsew, tsew, tsew. Tweak. 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
4: And thank you, Claire, for singing the praises of the reed bunting, literally and beautifully. How lovely to give it its moment on the Poetry Place. Thanks also to all our other readers this month, who were our fine guest poets, June Wentland and Zoe Brooks, and additional readers, Oz Hardwick, Jean Atkin, Finola Scott, Susan Taylor, Dave Wakely, Ruth Sharman, Leslie Quayle and Claire Morris. Thank you too to Peter O'Grady, as always, for his wonderful work on joining up and balancing out everyone's readings. To Martin Malone for our theme tune, and to the team at Westworlds Radio. It was great to have your company for this episode. You're always very welcome here at the Poetry Place, so do join us again next time. And meanwhile, I hope you have a wonderful month ahead.

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1: The Prime Minister will host the Ukrainian leader, the French President and the German Chancellor at Downing Street later. John Collins has more.
2: Sir Keir Starmer is set to speak with Vladimir Zelensky, Emmanuel Macron and Friedrich Merz to discuss ongoing support for Ukraine. Between them, they form the so-called E3 group of nations that's regarded as Kyiv's closest allies, with the UK and France leading the so-called coalition of the willing. Today's meeting comes after a large-scale Ukrainian drone attack targeted St. Petersburg on Saturday.
1: Meanwhile, David Lammy has told J.D. Vance he was wrong to link Henry Novak's murder to immigration. The Deputy Prime Minister said he challenged the US Vice President in a robust phone call on Saturday. A nurse who made almost £20,000 by adding shifts to rosters she did not work has been struck off. Faith Charaka was convicted of fraud by abuse of position after adding 50 shifts between November 2020 and February 2023. And England have beaten New Zealand by 115 runs in the first test match of the summer at Lord's. From Radio News Hub, I'm Johnny Holmes.
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9: 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This is 80s in Deep, and my name is Andrew Keats. Though I say it myself, we've got 2 hours of fantastic 80s music for you this afternoon. Today, about 27 or 28 tracks, and the featured artists are Bruce Springsteen and XTC.

Well, of course, that's the boss. Who else could it be? That's Bruce Springsteen, and he's the featured artist in the first hour today of 80s in Deep. Two more tracks from him, and in the second hour of the show, the featured band will be something very, very different, and that's XTC. Well, from something massively American to something massively British, this is Lynx, and so this is Romance.

Well, that's a great single from Brit Funk Pioneers, Lynx. And so this is Romance. Well, you can't get much more 80s than that, can you? Unless you were going to play some Howard Jones.

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1: So this is a bit of fun. This is Amazulu and Excitable.

Well, that's a nice bit of pop fluff from Amazulu, an all-girl group who had three or four hits in the early 80s. And from one group who didn't leave much a mark to one of the legends of pop music. This is from their final album, which was called The Visitors in 1981. And this is Pop Royalty. This is ABBA and The Day Before You Came.

0: Well, if you think there's a lot of divorce stuff going on in the Fleetwood Mac albums, then you should listen to the last couple of ABBA albums, which, of course, ABBA were two couples who then, by the end of the group, the two marriages were both ended. And if you listen to the words, all written by Benny and Bjorn, ooh, there's some deep marital stuff going on there. And that's ABBA. And that's The Visitors, 1981, their last album, The Day Before You Came.
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0: Well, that's the ever strange and a bit quirky Lena Lovitch, and all her records are a bit odd, but that's a really good sort of synth-driven pop record, and that's from her 1982 album No Man's Land. And after a word from one of our marvellous sponsors, we'll be back with a second track by Bruce Springsteen.
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0: From his massive 80s album Born in the USA, this is Bruce Springsteen and My Hometown.

Well, that's very poignant, isn't it? One of the quieter, more reflective songs from the tub thumping, Born in the USA. Well, good afternoon. It's now 15:36, or if you're listening to repeat on Sunday, it's 16:36. My name's Andrew Keats, and you're listening to 80s in Deep. And this is show number 65 of 80s in Deep. We've played about 1,900 tracks now, and we're still finding room for new music. This is an artist we've never played before. Number 415th new artist that we've played on the show, and this is Dead or Alive, and a former number one, You Spin Me Round Like a Record.

That was from Dead or Alive's album Youthquake in 1985. If you can believe it, that hit number one in the singles charts 41 years ago today. Wow, where's all that gone, eh? I remember it well, and I'm still here, and unfortunately they're not. Anyway, moving right along, we're in a bit of a section of the show here where we're playing big hits. That was the number one record. This wasn't, but also a massive hit. This is The Clash.

0: should I go?
1: Oh, fantastic. One of the great records of the decade. I think that's The Clash and Should I Stay or Should I Go? Well, from one massive hit band and famous band and critically acclaimed band to somebody who everyone, I think, the world has forgotten. She had one hit with Just What I Always Wanted. This is her second single. This is Mary Wilson, the Queen of Neasden Soul, and her second single, Dr. Love.

Well, that's The Police and Demolition Man, a record that was rather strangely covered by Grace Jones a year later. And I think I've played her version of that on the show before now, and it's a bit curious, but interesting nevertheless. So we're mixing up massive, huge, international hit bands with people who have a tiny little career in England. And this is a singer called, or a band called Monsoon, an Anglo-Indian band called Monsoon, who had made a brilliant album called Third Eye in 1983. And this is a track from that. This is called Winds of the Dawn.

What a fantastic pop record that is. That doesn't sound like anything else that was in the charts in the 80s, I don't think. That's Monsoon and Wings of the Dawn. So again, we're going, we're flipping from people who weren't known to massive superstars. This is Tina Turner.

Well, I really like that. I'm not a big fan of Tina Turner all the way through her career, but that's a fantastic record. That's from the 1989 album Foreign Affair. So, good afternoon. You're listening to West Wilts Radio. My name's Andrew Keat, and this show is called 80s in Deep. And indeed, in deep is where we're going, because we've been through a bunch of one-hit wonders and a bunch of big acts and a few quirky things. But this isn't quirky at all. This is Bruce Springsteen's biggest hit, I think, of the 80s. From the album The River, this is Hungry Heart.

Well, that's our third and final track from Bruce Springsteen, our featured artist in the first hour of 80s and Deep. And in the second hour, we couldn't get an artist more different. From Swindon, this is XTC.

Well, that's from their 1989 album, Oranges and Lemons. That's The Mayor of Timbleton by the wonderfully quirky XTC. And two more tracks from them during this, their featured hour. Again, another hour, an hour full of wide-ranging music. There's even a bit of Iron Maiden later on, so I'm sure you'll stay tuned to that. This is a massive hit from a star from the 60s who had another career in the 80s. This is Steve Winwood and Roll With It.

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1: And, of course, everything in between. That's Steve Winwood, and from one 60s legend to a band that's very, very 80s. This is a very scratchy post-punk, punk-funk, agit-prop punk-funk band, and this is called Gang of Four, and the rather emotionally entitled Is It Love?

Well, thanks very much, Don Henley. Hall & Oates, you're up. And the original of a song that you will come to know from the mid-80s, and Paul Young.

Well, that's Hall & Oates with the original of that track, Every Time You Go Away. That's from their 1980 album, Voices. Personally, if you're asking me to put money on it, I'd say Paul Young did a better job. But there you go, that's just my opinion. And I'm sure there are Hall & Oates fans out there who might disagree. Well, you're listening to West Wilts Radio. It's 4:30. My name's Andrew Keats, and this is 80s in Deep. And featured band this hour is the ever quirky, ever melodic, ever slightly strange XTC.

Fantastic. That's XTC from their 1986 album Skylarking and Earn Enough for Us. Well, I used to think there was nobody like XTC. They're quirky and odd and they've got their own, they live in their own world. But then I started listening to this American band and I started to see a lot of parallels. I think this track might show it. This is The Cars and Misfit Kid.

Yeah, you all see what I mean, don't you? That's The Cars, a Misfit Kid from their 1980 album Panorama. And to me, that just sounds like XTC, but with an American accent and a few more guitar solos. Well, moving right along, it's 22 minutes of the show left. And in a stunning piece of editorial wit, we're going from a song called Misfit Kid to a song called Misfit. And this is Curiosity Kills the Cat.

0: for the only 80s music collection where you'll never hear the final countdown, Radio Gaga, or Karma Chameleon. 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
1: Well, that's absolutely true, but of course you will hear Iron Maiden. And here's some proper heavy metal on the show tonight. This is Wasted Years.

0: there you go. We've been on a wild, eclectic ride in the last 2 hours, and I thought we should stick in a bit of heavy metal somewhere. That's Iron Maiden from their 1986 album Somewhere in Time and Wasted Years. And after a message from one of our wonderful sponsors, we'll be back with a band called The Long Riders.
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0: Jeremy Robertson on Thursday and Friday with great sounds and news of all the gigs happening locally. 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
1: And so coming up after me, that's Nashville Nights with Rach and Tim. If they ever turn up, of course, they come to the studio so late. I'm never sure if they're going to arrive in time, but hopefully they'll turn up in time and bring you 2 hours of fantastic country music. In the meantime, well, this isn't country music, but this isn't a million miles away. This is a fantastic band from the 80s called the Long Riders, and this is Long Story Short.

Well, that's the fantastic The Long Riders from their second album, Two Fisted Tales, in 1987. And if nobody else wants to call that alt-country, then I think I still will. Well, thanks very much for listening. It's now 7 minutes to... Tim and Rachel have just walked in, so I think we'll be OK. 7 minutes to five. A penultimate record on A to Z in Deep. And if you've been listening since the beginning to this is show number 65, you'd have heard Bruce Springsteen, Lynx, Howard Jones, Amazulu, ABBA, Lena Lovitch, Dead or Alive, The Clash, Mary Wilson, The Police, Monsoon, Tina Turner, XTC, Steve Winwood, Gang of Four, Morrissey, Don Henley, Daryl Hall and John Oates, The Cars, Curiosity Killed the Cat, Iron Maiden and The Long Riders. And that is a right tour of the 80s if ever there was one. And the penultimate record on the show today is REM from the album Murmur, and this is Sitting Still.

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1: The Prime Minister will host the Ukrainian leader, the French President and the German Chancellor at Downing Street later. John Collins has more.
2: Sir Keir Starmer is set to speak with Volodymyr Zelensky, Emmanuel Macron and Friedrich Merz to discuss ongoing support for Ukraine. They form the so-called E3 group of nations that's regarded as Kyiv's closest allies, with the UK and France leading the so-called coalition of the willing. Today's meeting comes after a large-scale Ukrainian drone attack targeted St. Petersburg on Saturday. No casualties have been reported.
1: David Lammy has told JD Vance he was wrong to link Henry Novak's murder to immigration. The 18-year-old student was handcuffed by police as he lay dying after his British-born killer, Vikram Digwa, claimed to have been the victim of a racist attack. Heavier rain is forecast for the week ahead, but temperatures could hit the mid-20s by next weekend. Rain is forecast on Monday and Thursday, with a mix of sunshine and showers through the rest of the week. And Kimi Antonelli drove into the history books by becoming the youngest winner of the Monaco Grand Prix. From Radio News Hub, I'm Johnny Holmes.
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0: Good morning, welcome to Talk and Tunes here on West Wilts Radio. This morning I'm hosting the show, I'm Pete Cole, and I'm joined this morning by Richard Mann from, and he'll be talking all about Wild Waters Festival shortly. So good morning, Richard.
1: Morning, Pete, thanks for having me.
0: You're welcome. So we'll get talking about the festival now. Got a busy morning, got lots of guests coming up. We've got Richard here now. I'll be playing out some of the interviews that MJD did with Tour de Trowbridge on Sunday, and then we've got Wellington coming in at 11 o'clock, and then I'll be talking hopefully to Eric Gay about the Wessex Midsummer Fest Vintage Show that's on the Greenhill site a little bit later on this morning. So a busy morning, lots of tunes, mostly going to be yacht rock, but not going to be that many tunes because it's going to be lots of talk. So Richard, good morning. Thanks very much for joining us.
1: Yeah, pleasure.
0: Please tell me all about the Wild Waters Festival.
1: Wild Waters Festival, yes. It's in its second year. It's on now. It's throughout this month of June. And it's a celebration of community and nature up and down our beautiful river, the River Avon, largely between Bradford-on-Avon and Bath, but the festival's been spreading its reach and includes some tributaries, so Box and Cullen are involved, Wingfield's involved, and we've reached out to Chippenham, North Wraxall, Midsummer Norton and Frome.
0: Okay, so it really is beginning to spread.
1: It is, and as I say, primarily it's about celebrating the beauty of nature around us and the river, but also it's about drawing attention to the pressure it's under due to climate change, loss of nature, and other human pressures like pollution, pest and chemicals and pesticides in the river, which is all well known in the media now.
0: Yeah, absolutely, and needs to continue to be known in the media. Interesting, we were talking before the show a little bit about the history and the background of how this festival came together.
1: Sure, yeah.
0: Do you want to tell everybody a little bit about the background?
1: Well, I live in Winsley and I'm a parish councillor there, and I took on the role of being lead for the Council for the Climate and Nature Group. And the primary brief there is about trying to address the climate and nature emergencies that we face, but of course they're on a global scale, and you kind of sit there thinking, in Winsley, what on earth can you do as a small parish council to affect this? But you then sort of start to realise that there must be other climate and nature group leads in other parish councils in the area. And so I chose to reach out, and about 2 years ago convened a meeting of other climate and nature leads from about a dozen parish councils up and down the valley locally, and also invited some members of nature groups I knew, particularly Climate Friendly Bradford-on-Avon, a well-known group, an active group locally. And before that first meeting ended, they said, yep, we want to keep networking, and what about a river festival? That's what got us started.
0: So yeah, and so the river festival is now in its second year.
1: Yeah, well, last year, incredibly, I mean, the approach seemed a bit daunting to me initially, because in my mind, a festival involved a big organising committee which would come up with all the ideas and then set about the task of actually putting on the events. But I guess I'd come to realise from my work with the parish council that actually our communities are very active and lively places. Pretty much every community is going to have a school, a church and a nature group, and they're actually organisations used to staging events. So in fact, the approach we took was that with the people that we'd brought together, they each went back to their own communities and reached out to those different groups within their community, and we thought, well, maybe we'd get 3 events in a dozen communities, we might get 36 events. I thought that was ridiculously optimistic, but we ended up with 42 events across 12 communities last year, and our local MP published an early day motion in Parliament commending us all for the effort we'd put in.
0: That was really good to get that as well, isn't it?
1: Mm. So.
0: Yeah, get a bit of recognition for it. So it's going ahead this year. So what can people expect from the festival?
1: Sure, well, a whole range of offerings from their communities. Look up wildwatersfestival.com and click on the tab for the events page. We'd decided after last year's festival we might go a little quieter this year, and thought we might, you know, maybe only aim for about 20 events, but we've already tipped to 34.
0: Okay.
1: And there may be a couple more yet across 15 communities. But things upcoming, we've got a busy Saturday coming up, actually. We've got an eco tour at Worley Weir Reserve. That's a new area of 90 acres of land that's being rewilded. There's an eco poet running an eco poetry writing workshop down by the river Saturday afternoon, and then she'll be with us in St Nicholas Church, Winsley, for the evening, reading from some of her anthologies, which would be great. Next week starts in your Bradford-on-Avon Library, an opportunity for families to come down and discover the local biodiversity, and there's a little sort of art activities trail in the library. I can go on, but that's just a starter.
0: It is all on the website.
1: It is. In fact, I ought to give a shout out for Wiltshire Music Centre, which has become a friend of the festival. They've got a concert Friday night with the wonderful folk singer Sam Lee, which I'll be attending at, and there still are a few tickets. I checked online before coming down. He's very motivated about the crisis of our rivers, and his folk songs are all geared to raising our consciousness towards doing something positive to help, which is very much what the festival's about.
0: Yeah, and that's fantastic. So Wiltshire Music Centre for that one. So what we'll do a little bit later on, we'll try and pick up some of the dates and timings, some of these events, so people can find out a little bit more about them all.
1: Sure.
0: In the meantime, I'm going to play another song. And this is Brian Adams and Mel C. And this is When You're Gone.

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2: So we're back again, and I'm talking to Richard Mann about the Wild Waters Festival, and this is West Wilts Radio. So, Richard, back to you. Probably time to get into some of the nitty-gritty of dates, times, places, locations and bits and pieces of events that people can go to.
3: Yeah, happy to. I'm just going to wind the clock back to Saturday, actually, just very briefly, Pete, which is to say that Chippenham's become a part of the festival family this year, which is great, and at their film club at Real Cinema in Chippenham on Saturday, they screened the film Rave On for the Avon, which can be seen also later during the festival, but at Wiltshire Music Centre. It's a great film. I think it's the third time I'd seen it, and it's about a group of wild swimmers in Bristol. So they're swimming in the same river as flows through Bradford-on-Avon, and they'd been very concerned about the water quality, and they took their campaign to Bristol City Council in their swimming outfits. And this is a documentary film that's well worth seeing. And then following that, an amazing, very young group of young people called Early Earth Protectors went off down to the river to have a little ceremony to celebrate the river with Meg Avon, who featured in the documentary. She became a river bride. She married the river a couple of years back, and has been very effective at raising awareness for the plight of the river. That was screened to 75 people, so it felt a really good start to the festival because that was actually our first day. Coming up, you've got at Heal Somerset on Friday and Saturday. That's down just south of Frome. I volunteer there a lot, actually. It's a rewilding site of something like 460 acres, a former dairy farm that's been converting the land for 3 years now. It's a place really coming alive. They have their third annual rewilding festival. And they're part of us too. Then on the 5th of June in Barthampton Meadows, you can go on a beaver, otter and bird watch.
2: Yeah, that's interestingly, we had a chap come in a couple of months back, young lad, who's the photographer.
3: Oh, Chris, probably.
2: Yeah, it was Chris, yeah. And some of the stuff he was taking, it was fascinating listening to him and seeing his pictures, and he was saying how much the otter population, even beavers, and they're back in the Avon in this area.
3: Yeah, it's important, really important.
2: And, you know, it's a real sign that the river is thriving in the right direction.
3: Yes, although it does bother me because there is evidence that because particularly otter is very much the top of the food chain, they're actually getting quite full of chemicals. So they obviously look like they're doing okay, but some of the sort of the toxins that they're bearing is a bit of a wake-up call. So it's a little bit of a mixed story there, but it's certainly great that the life's in the river. I mentioned before Wiltshire Music Centre Sam Lee concert. That'll be amazing on Friday. Bradford-on-Avon's library with biodiversity activities during all of the week starting on Saturday. Also the ecology tour at Worley Nature Reserve, a new reserve bought by the charity Protect Earth. The eco-poet writing and readings. Then you can go up to Chippenham for a wild water swim on Monday. Then up at North Wraxall, which is on the Bybrook, which flows into the River Avon at Bath Ford. The North Wraxall village, a walk led with an expert botanist about river plants. Back here in Bradford-on-Avon on the 10th of June, a film, Thank You for the Rain, which is a film about a place in Africa where they're experiencing, you know, the full-on effects of climate change, huge storms and then long periods of terrible drought. Back in Chippenham, a Wild River Nature journaling walk. Winter Primary School, shout out for them. We've secured a Bristol wild swimmer artist to lead some river art workshops. That's just for the primary school, so it's a closed event, but still it's exciting they're involved. Winsley has become a watermark community through Wessex Water as a follow-on from last year's festival, and Bradford-on-Avon's a watermark town, so I'm running some resident workshops. Chippenham has an Eco Future Fest workshop event on the 14th of June. Winsley Open Gardens, 14th of June. Wessex Water opening their HQ to us on the 16th of June. They did that last year. It was a fantastic event. A natural navigation walk, 17th of June. Back in Bradford-on-Avon, climate friendly, a discussion forum. Are we taking water for granted? Wingfield has a nature trail, 20th of June and the 21st. Wildlife on the River in Bradford, 24th of June. Ravon for the Avon screening at the Wiltshire Music Centre, 24th of June. A paddleboard safari the same day. A Wingfield pub quiz the same day. The Wildlife of Bathampton film night, 25th of June. Rethinking Rainwater as a Resource in Bradford-on-Avon, also the 25th. The film Flow, 26th in Winsley. And to finish off, a Froome River Festival, and the Somerset River Froome joins the River Avon in Freshford, and that's the 28th of June.
2: That's amazing. So, well done. So there's really is a lot of events basically all the way through June.
3: Yep.
2: And all of them are available on the website.
3: Yep, wildwatersfestival.com.
2: So wildwaterfestivals.com. Any social media or anything else?
3: Yeah, we are on Instagram, at wildwatersfestival. And it's worth saying that actually most of the events are free. A few of them charge. And those that do often aren't, you know, it's a very modest amount. All the details.
2: Aim is to get people out there.
3: Get involved, become more conscious of the beauty around us, but also the pressure it's under, and to be motivated to take action. In fact, shout out to Rachel Hill here in Bradford. She's connected through Climate Friendly Bradford-on-Avon. And we met just prior to, during the planning stage for last year's festival, and she was undertaking a master's with Bath Spa University in environmental humanities and was looking for a dissertation. So she followed us through researching whether or not the festival did encourage people and enable people to take positive action for climate and nature, and she showed that we did.
2: Oh, that's good.
3: Mm.
2: Yeah, I like something positive like that. So that's really, really good. So what we'll do, we'll play another song and then we'll just do a quick summing up after the next song.
3: Yeah, great.
2: England Dan, John Ford Coley here on West Wilts Radio. 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

0: England Dan, John Paul Coley here on West Wales Radio on Talking Tunes this morning with Pete. Still talking to Richard all about the Wild Waters Festival, and we're just going to wrap up now. So Richard, back over to you to just finish off connecting the dots a little bit and remind us then of the websites again.
1: Sure, will do, Pete. Yes, I mean, some of the dots, just wanted to set the wider context. So there's a huge concern across many UK rivers now, and lots of activist groups supporting their own rivers, and so we're part of a movement, if you like, and more particularly on the Bristol River, Avon, our river. The Wild Waters Festival family has become much more linked to the We Are Avon activist group, particularly based in Bath, and the Rave On for the Avon activist group I mentioned earlier, based in Bristol. So that's exciting to see how the sort of momentum coming from all of this, and the festival's bearing wonderful fruit. So yes, we're the second year now at events, many of which I've spoken of, all through the month. And the best, you know, the very best place to find all of the information is the festival website, wildwatersfestival.com. There's a landing page, and you'll see a little menu, and you click there, and you'll find the events tab, and then they're all, you can scroll through, and it gives you everything in date order, and by clicking on each event, it opens further details.
0: And as you said, most of the events, apart from the obvious ones like the Folk Singer, are free.
1: Yeah, or a very small charge for the most part.
0: Charges. Yeah,
1: absolutely. So they're accessible.
0: So there are a lot of free events there to have a look at and go along and become a little bit more educated about the river.
1: Well, and yeah, and help celebrate it. As I said, fundamentally, we're about celebrating nature and community, but tinged with that, you know, awareness of the help the river needs. Yeah.
0: So, okay. Richard, thank you very, very much for coming in this morning and giving us all that information.
1: Yeah, been a pleasure.
0: Hopefully you'll have successful events, and we'll look forward to seeing you next year for the third year.
1: Thanks so much, Pete.
0: You're welcome. Thanks very much.

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1: So this is Pete Cole on Talking Tunes this morning. We've just been talking to Richard about the Wild Waters Festival. And in a minute, MJ DJ was out at the weekend at the Tour de Trowbridge. And we've got a couple of sets of interviews to I'll be playing out shortly. And then after that, hopefully at 11 o'clock, Obi Willington will be in talking all about marble making, which will be a bit of a different one. And then later on this morning, I will be talking to Eric Gay about the Wessex Midsummer Vintage Show, which is happening on the Greenhill site in Southwick, and I'll be giving him a call and having a chat about that as well. So lots coming up for you. In the meantime, this is Don Henley.

0: Don Henley there, and that, of course, is the Boys of Summer. This is West Wilts Radio. This is Talk and Tunes with Pete this morning. And coming up next, I say, MJ DJ was out and about with his bicycle. And this is the start of the Tour de Trowbridge. And this is some interviews that he managed to take. Then it'll be a song, and then I'll be playing out the finish of the Tour de Trowbridge.
1: Good morning, this is MJ DJ for West Wilts Radio, and it's Sunday the 31st of May, and it's 7 o'clock in the morning, and I'm down at Trowbridge Park for the inaugural Tour de Trowbridge event, and I can see a few friends of mine, so let's see if I can go and get them to say a few words. I'm with Kerry Tesla now, who's the chair of the Chamber of Commerce of Trowbridge. Kerry, how are you feeling right now?
2: I'm feeling really excited. The weather's great. There's no wind, there's no rain. We've got cyclists turning up every second. We've got about 400 expected, so it's really, really exciting. Everybody's come together for this fantastic charity community event. But we're raising money for West Wiltshire and Bath Air Ambulance, for St John Ambulance, and also for the Mayor's Charity. So,
1: and how long does this take? Probably about a year or more to get together?
2: No, it's actually only taken about 5 months to put together.
1: Brilliant.
2: Yeah, so we're really proud of the whole team. Everybody sort of worked really, really well together. And it's been sponsored by Appetito,
1: yes,
2: which is fantastic, one of our largest local employers. We've got cereal partners, Nestle, who are sponsoring the sustainability track, and also Wiltshire College sponsoring the feed stations, because there's obviously the cyclists have got to stop off and get food.
1: Yeah, okay, many thanks, and I hope it continues to go as well as it's looking at the moment.
2: Thank you so much.
1: So I'm now with Megan Whitty, who's really a mover and shaker behind this. How did you come up with the idea, Megan?
3: Well, actually, it's one of our Trowbridge Chamber committee members that said, let's do something on the cycling front, because he's a keen cyclist.
1: Right.
3: And he introduced us to Iconic Cycling, and they do they organise big events. So we brought them on board to be the expert cycling side of the event, you know, in terms of the marshalling and the routes and all that. And then it's just sort of grown from there. So now we've got nearly 400 riders coming today. So there's 5 miles, 25 miles, 46 and 79. And amazingly, the two most popular routes are the longer ones.
1: Well, it's getting, it's what, 7:15. It's looking very busy already.
3: Yeah.
1: And it's looking all very organised and calm. And you must be
3: so
1: very pleased to see it all coming together like this.
3: Well, definitely. And hopefully, you know, the weather's nice. It's not so hot, which will be nice for the cyclists.
1: Yeah.
3: Because it would have been very hot last weekend.
1: Yes.
3: From 12 till 3 today, there's lots of cycling activities happening here in the park, so members of the public can come. You don't have to have a bike to come and have fun.
1: And you're doing a staggered start, so the idea is that they'll all finish, what, about 11,
3: 11.30? They should all come back about 12.
1: 12, right.
3: And that's when all the fun cycling novelty bikes will be here for people to try.
1: Right.
3: There's sort of reclining accessible bikes. There's going to be some bike stunt display. And what else? Police are here, Wiltshire Police.
1: Yeah.
3: Giving free sort of bike marking bikes for security. And then Wiltshire Air Ambulance are here with their mascot, Marsha the Big Bear.
1: Right.
3: And who else have we got? We've got the St John Ambulance doing the first aid, but they're also doing some CPR training for people to pick up some tips.
1: Yeah, well, I'm going to speak to a few more people, watch the start.
3: Thank
1: you very much. Now, I'm going to just try to grab an old friend, Councillor Mel Jacobs, who looks like she's marshalling at the start here. Mel, I see you're working today, volunteering.
4: I'm always working, volunteering at this fabulous event. It's all getting very exciting.
1: It looks brilliant, doesn't it? It looks all very well organised.
4: Today, more importantly, as well as the cycle race, we've got some other fun stuff happening.
1: Yes.
4: So we've got some smoothie bikes, we've got some traffic, various, not what they call a novelty bike. So you and I could cycle against each other to get our ducks. We have to cycle to get our ducks to move down a course. We've got a smoothie bike, we've got some sort of a little challenge course. We've got doctor bikes, so you can bring your bike along and have it maintained and check your brakes or whatever else you've got to do. and we've got some other challenges. We've got the Leisure Centre coming along actually to promote the Leisure Centre, but also some stationary bike challenges. So those people who aren't on their bikes out on the road can still come along and have a bit of bike fun.
1: Well, I'll let you get back to your duties, but it's nice to see you.
4: Well, if you're still here later, come and have a go on one of our challenges.
1: Yeah, well, so, all right. Yeah, great. All the best. Nice to see you. Now, I've got one of the members of St John's Ambulance here, who are one of the recipients of today's activity.

0: but something really, you know, it helps things like this happen.
1: Yeah.
0: Without the first aid coverage, you
1: absolutely,
0: can't do it.
1: Absolutely.
0: And also, it's, when you manage to patch someone up, or it's a kid or something who's a bit scared and upset, you can really help them feel better, you know.
1: I see you're being asked for a photo call, so I'll let you get away.
0: One quick thing. We are here for anybody, for the youngsters. It's great on the CV. It's brilliant camaraderie. But, you know, if you can get out and about and come and meet us, we're a very friendly bunch. So thank you for covering.
1: No, you're very welcome. Right, I've managed to make my way into the competitor zone, and I'm speaking with a very, very fit and eager-looking gentleman here. Would you like to introduce yourself?
2: Right, I'm Neil Edmondson, run for Forex Fitness and Avon Valley Runners, and we're out today to have a nice little jolly on a 75 mile bike ride. We've rode here from Melksham as well, so we're about 85 mile ride. But
1: so 79's well within your compass.
2: Yeah,
1: Neil.
2: It would be fine.
1: Yeah,
2: all good. I mean, obviously not too hot today, so it should be an enjoyable day.
1: What sort of time do you reckon?
2: I don't know, we're just going as a group ride today, so
1: And where's you going up through, well, the part I know very well.
2: I think we're heading out towards sort of Earlstoke Way,
1: Ernstfern from there.
2: And then I think we end up going round out towards, is it Corsham area? Back, yeah. Big sort of big loop round, really.
1: So after Ernstfern, you get a few hills.
2: Yeah, there's a few hills. I think there's about 3,000 feet of climbing.
1: Right.
2: Right. Horrendous, it'll be fun.
1: Right, and there's a couple of feed stations, otherwise.
2: Yes, I think the first one's 24 miles, so we'll everyone have a little chat and see how everyone's getting on.
1: Oh, really?
2: It'll
1: nice.
2: Be a good day.
1: Enjoy it. Nice to see you down here.
2: Thank you, Martin.
1: I'm now with some of the female competitors, so would you like to introduce yourselves?
3: I'm Kerry from Swindon.
4: I'm Beth from Swindon.
5: Carolyn from Swindon.
1: You're all in your gear here, so it's obviously 79 miles isn't too much of a problem for you guys.
3: No, a bit of a practice.
6: It's a nice challenge, actually, and we thought we'd like to support the first Trowbridge Sportif.
1: Yeah, I'm hoping it's going to be one of those I was there moments, because it should grow, shouldn't it?
6: Hopefully.
1: It looks like quite a nice route, but it is non-competitive today, really, is it? Or not? Look at your faces, it's obviously not going to be.
4: No, it is for us. It is. We're all doing a slightly more challenging ride, the Dragon Ride, in a couple of weeks, so this is a warm-up, but as Kerry said, we wanted to support the event, so our aim really is to have a nice day and get round.
1: And we've got a little bit of sun just coming out, so enjoy it, and I'll be back at the finish, so hopefully we can talk again then.
6: Lovely.
1: The
6: one's crying in the corner.
1: Enjoy. Thank you. All right, I'm actually at the start now of the 79-mile race. There looks to be about, I'd say 60 riders. Very exciting. Okay, and they're off. Nice steady start. Cheers, enjoy, see you later. Bye all. So there we are, the first riders are off. They're going off in pulses, in waves. I'll be back for the mass finish

0: Calling the gang on the classic Summer Madness. I remember first hearing that on the Steve Wright show on Radio 2, believe it or not, some many, many moons ago. So MJ DJ was out and about very early on Sunday. A few hours on, all the cyclists came back together after cycling all sorts of different distances. So this is the finished part of the Tour de Trowbridge with Martin Janssen. Hi, MJ DJ.
1: So I'm back down the Tour de Trowbridge event, and the field is looking quite a bit different to when I was here first thing this morning. So there's all sorts of stalls up here, nearly all of them cycling based, so there's lots of fun activities, there's food and drink, and the crowds are starting to gather. It's just gone 11:30 down here at Trowbridge, and the finishers are coming in pretty steadily now. Maybe not thick and fast just yet, but pretty steadily. I'm now with Joe, who's one of the early finishers on the 46 miles. Joe, how was it?
2: A bit more painful than I needed it to be. Good headwind, but it's a well-run event, well signposted, and a really good way to spend a Sunday.
1: Good turnout?
2: Pretty good, yeah. Saw a few other riders out there. There's a good amount of support through the villages. Lots of courtesy from the drivers as well, which is a welcome
1: relief.
2: So, yeah, it was good.
1: Yeah, good. So, do it again next year?
2: Yeah, I think so. Yeah, for sure, definitely. Definitely. It's good to see us doing something like this.
1: Yeah, that's good stuff. Thanks very much, Joe.
2: You're welcome.
1: I'm now with Chris, who's another finisher on the 46 mile.
3: Oh, no, 20.
1: On the 25 mile. Chris, how was it?
3: Yeah, it was really good. Started off really nice and then got into the second half, and it was just, yeah, really strong headwind. But yeah, it was really good in the end, and yeah, smashed my PB, so yeah, well happy.
1: Oh, well done. Well organised event?
3: Yeah, really well organised. I know I think there was a couple of signs that slipped, but there was people there repairing them at the time when I went past, so yeah,
1: it's
3: really good.
1: It's always a tricky thing. Okay, thanks very much and well done.
3: Nice one, too.
1: So, Megan, we're now at coming towards the end, people starting to come in. How's it gone?
4: Well, it's gone brilliantly. The weather's held off, no rain, it's been sunny and not too hot. They're all getting their medals on stage, which is wonderful. And we've had one teen little incident. A 6-year-old boy just grazed his knee, but St John Ambulance have treated him marvellously, and he's very proud of his plaster.
1: And you'll be pleased to know, I spoke about half a dozen people coming in. They've all said how well organised it is and well marshalled. So well done.
4: Thank you.
1: Thank you very much. I'm now speaking to a very famous local hero, Eric Winter from Trowbridge. Hello, Eric.
5: Hello.
1: And Eric, what distance have you done today?
5: 25 miles.
1: Now, Eric, if you'd make him public, how old are you?
5: 84.
1: And this is your machine, a tricycle.
5: Yes, I ride tricycles and bicycles. I chop and change when I feel like it.
1: And how long have you been doing that?
5: I've been riding tricycles since I was 18 and bicycles since I was 11.
1: Fantastic stuff. How was the event today? How was the course?
5: Quite hard, quite hilly, but I enjoyed it.
1: And a little bit of wind, people are saying.
5: Yeah, quite a strong headwind coming back. Yeah.
1: So back next year?
5: I hope so, if I'm still around, yeah.
1: Thank you very much for your time, Eric, and well done.
5: Okay, thank you very much.
1: I'm now with Lee Shepherd from Appetito, the main sponsor for the event, and he's all decked out and he's just got off a bike himself. Hello, Lee.
6: Hi there. Well, you know, it's one thing to put your money forward and sponsor the event, but I kind of figure you have to walk the walk as well. So, yeah, a number of us from Appetito have taken part in the various rides today. So some doing the 25 miler, the 46 and the 79 as well.
1: And how was it? Did you enjoy it?
6: Well, I made the mistake of trying to do it on a mountain bike. But do you know what? It was really good. Really well organised, really good fun, really good atmosphere with all the riders. It was really well signposted. I didn't get lost, which was really helpful.
1: Excellent.
6: Really good fun day. Really good.
1: So tell us, I mean, I know Megan and everyone's very pleased that to get a company like yourself involved. So what is Appetito's interest in it?
6: Well, I think Appetito, we can trace our origins in Trowbridge back to like 1928, nearly 100 years. We're the largest employer of the town. So I think it's really important that we take a leadership role, that we're involved with the Chamber of Commerce. You know, I think we've got a lot to offer. And it's important that we're a core part of Trowbridge. It's a community that we work in and we live in.
1: Absolutely. How many people work at Appetito?
6: So nationwide, about 2,000 people, but we'd be employing nearly 700 people here in Trowbridge.
1: Yeah, as you say, it's very, very important to the local economy and community.
6: So next year, there might be a little bit more training going on.
1: Right.
6: And perhaps we can go for the 79 miler. We've got one guy doing it today,
1: right.
6: But maybe we can have a proper kind of Olympic challenge and get us involved.
1: Yeah, well done. And many, many thanks for your sponsorship. Cheers, Lee.
6: No problem at all. Thank you.
1: So I'm now with Freddie, who's 8 years old, I think. How was it, Freddie?
7: Good.
1: What did you do, the 5 mile?
7: I did the family ride 5 miles.
1: And that was around Hilton and all that. And you've done it with your dad and your granddad?
7: Yeah.
1: Oh, I hope you beat them.
7: Yeah.
1: Yeah? So you're going to be back at school tomorrow. You've got lots to tell them.
7: Yeah.
1: And listen out on the radio. You can tell them you're on the radio.
7: Yeah.
1: And really well done. You're going to do it again next year?
7: Yeah.
1: Bring your friends down.
7: Yeah.
1: Well done. Congratulations.
0: So that was MJ DJ there out and about at the Tour de Trowbridge. He got up really early for that one. But by all accounts, he really enjoyed it. So it sounds like a really good event. So I suspect we'll be back there next year in some format or another. So coming up shortly, I've got Obi Wellington with me, who's going to be talking all about marble making, which is something you don't think about very often. But first off, I'll be playing a tune, and then I'll be back with Obi straight after the song. This is Santana featuring Rod Thomas, and this is Smooth.

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1: So this is Pete this morning on West Wilts Radio, and as it says, it's our Talking Tunes. So I'm joined by Obi, and he's talking to me all about marble making. Sounds absolutely fascinating. Obi, good morning, welcome.
2: Good morning, yeah, hi.
1: And over to you.
2: Yeah, so marble replacement therapy is the idea, which there's kind of two perspectives to, really. One of which is simply that people can come and make some marbles and have a bit of fun and enjoy the process.
1: Yeah, sounds really good fun to do that, take you right back to your childhood.
2: Well, it is fun, yeah. And so there's a kind of another level that I kind of, having lost my marbles myself, so to speak, in a way, making glass spheres out of hot, fiery liquid is an extremely pleasing process. And to be working with a liquid, you have to kind of move a bit like a liquid yourself, which comes from your body rather than your mind. So that, I think, for me, was a pretty sufficient way to restore a healthy balance of marbles, in a metaphorical sense.
1: No, that's really, so, really good, yeah.
2: Yeah. So it's kind of either that, maybe it will benefit people in some way, and if it doesn't, then a bit of fun.
1: Okay, so do you want to tell us a little bit about the process of actually how a marble is made, and then let's go on after that and talk a little bit and bring in how you get people involved.
2: Yeah.
1: And then what we'll do after that, we'll have a little look about how people can get in contact and how people can get actually involved and help make their own marbles, find their own marbles again.
2: Yeah. Yeah, okay, so it's borosilicate glass, which is the type of glass that your oven safe dishes would be made out of, which melts at a higher temperature to other types of softer glass. So it's lamp work is the name of the technique, beginning with rods of glass, turning the rods into a blob by slowly melting them on a bench mounted torch, angling them upwards to make them fall back on themselves to make them larger or otherwise, adding different colours, swirling them, and there's infinite possibilities in terms of colour and layering and stretching and bubbles and refractions, and yeah, lots of fun to be had.
1: Now, it sounds absolutely fascinating, and a bit of skill needed to be really good at it.
2: Yeah, yeah, so maybe people who come to make a marble may not want to expect a perfect result, but it should be about enjoying the process, really.
1: Yeah,
2: yeah.
1: And hopefully, yeah, have something completely different to do. Never heard of anybody having the opportunity to make marbles before, so.
2: Yeah.
1: Yeah, really, really interesting. So how do people get involved?
2: Well, I have changed my plans slightly. What I'm going to do is I built a studio, very small studio, and put wheels on it. So I roll this to where I want it to be. So I'm going to take that down to the Tithe Barn Workshops in Bradford-on-Avon.
1: Oh, yeah, OK, so just across the road from here.
2: Yeah, on the 13th and 14th of June, where people can do a sort of drop-in, make a marble, or otherwise you can commission a marble or commission anything else, or just watch me make some goblets or penguins or elephants anything
1: cool
2: else bizarre. And if anyone's particularly interested, we can book the make space next to the stone, paper, scissors workshop in the Tithe Barn Workshops. And we can spend a day together and really focus on making some marbles and have a whole day of it if that interests anybody.
1: Oh, that sounds fantastic. So 13th, 14th of June?
2: Yeah.
1: It's a drop-in?
2: Yeah.
1: So that sounds really, really good. Unfortunately, I'd be fascinated to come and drop in, but I'm on holiday, so
2: that's
1: I won't
2: a
1: be
2: shame.
1: Doing that. Yeah. I'm in the wrong country at that point.
2: Well, I hope to be there again as well.
1: So, well, that's good. So let us know on that. We'll talk about details later. So 13th, 14th of June, and if you want one-to-ones, they can look to contact you to book a day.
2: Yeah.
1: So that would be what, a group?
2: That would be, I think, ideal would be two people, because it's a fairly slow process, so I would really like to be able to give people who are there as much attention and time as I can.
1: Oh,
2: so three, maybe four, maybe at a push, but that just
1: three. Well, let's say ideally two, maybe three.
2: Two would be ideal, yeah.
1: Maybe so three. Small
2: or
1: group.
2: Even one. One is also fine.
1: So, okay, so yeah, so that's a range of what. So we can talk all about social media and how to get in contact with you. We'll do that after the next record.
2: Okay.
1: Which is a bit of Mr. Christer Berg, and he's telling you some really good advice.

0: Christopher, Don't Pay the Ferryman for you there. That's, of course, from the album The Getaway. This is Talking Tunes with Pete Cole this morning, and I'm talking to Obi at the moment, all about marble making. So, Obi, 13th, 14th of June, you're going to be down at the workshops near the Tithe Barn, just across the way from the Tithe Barn. Can you tell us more about what people can expect when they're down there?
1: Yeah, so I'll be in my kind of traditional-looking circus glass-blowing wagon, just pottering away, making things, so people can expect to see me making bottles and goblets and elephants and cows and whatever, and commissions are welcome. Drop-in marble making is welcome, so you can pop in for half an hour, sit in the wagon and make a little marble.
0: That's fantastic. Quick question, what colour is your circus wagon so people know what to look out for?
1: It's mostly red with a few brassy bits and some big yellow wheels.
0: Bright red?
1: A deep red.
0: Okay, so looking out for
1: burgundy sort of red.
0: Deep red, yeah. Big yellow wheels, and should be fairly obvious.
1: It will be blindingly obvious there in the corner of the Tithe Barn workshops, outside in the sort of garden space.
0: There we are, so keep a lookout for that one on the 13th and 14th. So yeah. What can people expect to say they could get involved or they can just watch?
1: Yeah, so on the day you can pop in and do a quick little kind of taster make a marble session, and if you're really excited and really enthusiastic, you can talk to me there and then and take my contact details, and we can arrange to spend a whole day in the make space, which is in the same place in the Tithe Barn workshops.
0: Yeah,
1: and we can book that at a time that suits both of us, and that'll be generally speaking marble making, because things like goblet making is taken me probably about 15 years to learn how to do that.
0: So yeah, I can believe that.
1: Quite a challenge to try and teach someone to do it in a day. So some simple little things and some other experimental bits and just a fun, relaxed day. And, yeah, just taking it easy and doing as much or as little as you please.
0: Yeah, that sounds really, really interesting. So lots and lots coming up on that one. So let's get to the nitty-gritty important details, shall we? How do people get in contact with you?
1: Well, my sort of business is currently in its infancy, really.
0: Yeah.
1: So at the moment, the best way would be Facebook, and my Facebook is Obby's Glass. So that's OBBY apostrophe S space glass. That is probably the best way to get hold of me, and I think if people are interested to know when I'm popping up in various places with my wagon, I was thinking of a WhatsApp group to add people to, just to kind of show, to just let anyone who's interested know where and when I'm going to be blowing glass.
0: Yeah, and that sounds fantastic.
1: Yeah.
0: And then further details if they want to get in, arranged private sessions. They can talk to you about all of that.
1: Yeah, and I'll be doing the floating fairs, the Kennet and Avon floating fairs in Honey Street in the summer and Bradford and Avon in the winter, just in time for Christmas.
0: Okay, so literally getting across the road somewhere.
1: Yeah, and various other places, so yeah.
0: Yeah. For those that aren't aware, we're up in the Bradford and Avon Youth and Community Centre, so we're about a 2-minute walk from the canal.
1: Yeah.
0: And a 5-minute walk from the Tithe Barn.
1: Yeah.
0: So that sounds really, really fantastic. So but thanks very much for coming in this morning.
1: Yeah, no worries.
0: Do you want to just do your Facebook group one more time?
1: Yeah, so the page is Obby's Glass, which is OBBY apostrophe S space glass.
0: And watch this space. But come down 13th, 14th. Look out for the big circus wagon.
1: Yeah.
0: Red, yellow wheels. And and see the way that marbles are made, and possibly if you're in there, actually making a few other bits and pieces as well.
1: Yeah, come and have a look, or just a chat.
0: Okay, that sounds fantastic. Thank you very much indeed for coming in this morning, advertising that.
1: Yeah, likewise.
0: Best of luck with a business as in its infancy.
1: Yeah.
0: I hope it goes really, really well for you.
1: Yeah.
0: And I think that'd be fascinating. I'm sure you're going to get some people interested in that.
1: Well, so. I hope people find it fascinating. And yeah,
0: that should be really, really good. Thank you very much for coming in this morning.
1: Yeah, thank you.
0: And it's much appreciated.
1: Thanks very much.

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1: Sweet chocolate, chocolate malt, candy, gumdrops, anything you want. You've come to the right man because...

0: in there.
1: A little bit of Sammy Davis Jr. for you there, and before that, a bit of Tony Bennett. That's why I go back in time and play a bit of a crooners for you there. This is Westworlds Radio, Talking Tunes. Coming up in hopefully about 10 minutes, I'll be talking to Eric Gay from Wessex Midsummer Vintage Show, which is happening 20th, 21st of June in the Greenhill Fields near Southwick. So hopefully I'll be ringing him up and we'll be having a chat all about that in about 10 minutes or so. Till then, a couple of songs. This is Tapao, China in Your Hand on Westworlds Radio.

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1: Indeed, we would like to hear from you if you're a sponsor and you've got some money that you don't know what to do with. We'd like some of it. There we are, I've said it. Coming up now here on Talk and Tunes, I've managed to slip in a little bit of Alan Parsons Project because I can, and hopefully after that we'll be speaking to Eric again because I'm going to try and contact him now. So enjoy this while I'm making some phone calls.

0: for you. And Derek is with us now, so I'm fading that out so we can talk. Eric, thanks very much for joining us on West Wales Radio. So would you like to tell us more about the Wessex Midsummer Vintage Show, please?
1: Vintage show? No.
0: Hi, Eric.
1: Approximately 40 years we've been running it. It started many years ago down in Cheddar.
0: Eric, can you hear me?
1: To a number of different sites, but most when we moved our event to the Trowbridge area, we spent 17 years at Symington, very successful. The show's main aim is to raise funds for the Children's Hospice Southwest, which we have done successfully over the years. It's only happened once that we have been totally destroyed by weather. The event is staged by the Wessex Stationary Engine Club Limited, which I am the chairman of. I was stood in the wrong place at the wrong time.
0: Yeah, they said they have look. They said everybody take a step back, and you didn't, did you?
1: kept going. We are now on a very nice site at Southwick, just outside of Trowbridge.
0: Yep.
1: And I very much hope that we should be staying there for the foreseeable future.
0: Yeah, and that's the Greenhill site, of course, isn't it?
1: That is at the Greenhill Farm, yes, on the...
0: on the bend.
1: Just on the edge of Southwick, off of Bradley Road.
0: Yep, and I think people know that quite well. There's quite a few events there. I know the Trowbridge Festival from the Village Pump is held there, for example, later in the year. So but I think people
1: yes,
0: are
1: indeed.
0: Quite aware of it. It's quite a big I can hear the music from my house, by the way, coming out of there. So.
1: For many years when the Folk Festival started, being an electrical contractor and being very much into folk music, I got roped into the electrical installations every year, but that's another story.
0: Indeed.
1: A lifetime ago. But now I am, like I say, very involved with the restoration of vintage machinery, the running of the rally. In October, we hope to run another two-day event at Bradford-on-Avon.
0: Okay.
1: And that will be to support Dorothy House.
0: Well, please let us know when that's happening and details, because we can talk about that nearer the time.
1: Well, that's right, yeah.
0: So what can people expect to see if they come along to the Wessex Midsummer
1: if
0: Vintage Show?
1: If they come along to Southwick, we will have our main day of the club itself, Stationary Engines. But don't get alarmed, we have motorcycles, we have a display of racing motorcycles from the Isle of Man.
0: Oh, wow.
1: They will be started up now and again, and a lot of noise.
0: Yep.
1: We have a steam train, which will be giving rides to children on a approximately 200-foot track. Cars, motorcycles, we have full-size and miniature traction engines, tractors, commercials, radio-controlled model military vehicles. That is by the Southern Armoured Group from their main area is down in Weymouth, and they come and support us. And they are, some of those vehicles are absolutely a masterpiece to see. We have trade stands, a craft marquee. We have some ladies coming from Lambourne to demonstrate weaving and spinning. So that's a new thing for us. And a small fairground for the children, bouncy castles and the like. So in all, it should be a very good
0: day out. Yeah.
1: We just pray that the sun shines on us.
0: Yeah, I see the forecast at the moment isn't too bad for Sunday. It looks like the rain we're getting this week is pretty well done by the weekend, hopefully.
1: Yeah.
0: Fingers crossed.
1: Well, we've got a couple of weekends yet.
0: So see what happens. It should be improving as June goes on.
1: Yes, indeed. Yeah, and we live in hopes.
0: So I'm assuming there'll be plenty of food and drink available at the show as well.
1: Oh, indeed, yes. We've got catering. We've got Mexican food, street food. We've got pasties and pork, artisan pies. We have a bar. So catering wise, you're well covered.
0: Yeah, fantastic.
1: Candy floss and ice cream. What more can anyone wish for?
0: And that's important, of course, if people are coming out for the day out. So on top of that as well, do you want to tell us what the prices are to get in?
1: Sorry?
0: Would you like to say what the prices are for entry?
1: Oh, yes, indeed. Per adult is £10 for the day. Children under 16 go free.
0: Fantastic. So that's nice and simple. Time does the show start and approximately finish?
1: We open to the public at 10 o'clock each day, and we close at approximately 4:30.
0: That's fantastic. So that's the Wessex Midsummer Vintage Show on the 20th and 21st on the Greenfield site near Southwick, 10 o'clock till about 4:30. Lots and lots of things going on. Is there anything else you want to add to that, Eric?
1: I think we've covered most things. And like I say, it's from cars to steam engines to model tanks
0: to weaving.
1: There will be also the vehicles will parade in our parade ring at different times during the day.
0: Yeah, that's fantastic. So it sounds like a really good day out.
1: Indeed. One other thing we're hoping that we, it's not finalised yet, but we hope to have a couple of very nice young ladies coming along to entertain the vast crowds with music from the late 40s.
0: Oh, that's fantastic. 50s. That'd be good.
1: Jazz and the like. I met them last weekend and hopefully chatted them up to come.
0: So that'd be really good if you have.
1: We're going to have to open our wallet, unfortunately, but never mind.
0: Oh, it's a shame when you have to do that. But there we are. But I hope it goes really, really well. I'm sure it's going to be a successful show for you. So everybody, get along to Wessex Midsummer Vintage Show, 20th or the 21st of June, at the Greenhill site near Southwick. That's on the Bradley Road, between North Bradley and Southwick. And hopefully, it'll be a really, really nice day in terms of the weather.
1: Let's keep our fingers crossed.
0: Absolutely. Eric, thank you very, very much for joining us this morning.
1: Right, well, thank you very much for asking me to come along, and I hope very much that people will enjoy our event over the weekend, and I look forward to meeting a fair few of you.
0: Yeah, that'll be fantastic. You're welcome. So this will be playing out again on Thursday at midday, so some point around about 1:30 on Thursday, you'll be able to hear yourself again on the show, and everybody will get a second chance to get all the details. So
1: lovely. Thank you very much.
0: You're welcome. So that's Wessex Midsummer Vintage Show, 20th, 21st of June, Greenhill site near Southwick, and £10 admission for adults under 16s are free. Lots of things to do and see. Eric, thank you very, very much for your time indeed.

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Oh yay! Oh yay! Oh yay! You are listening to West Wilts Radio!

America around Ventura Highway for you there. A bit of a sunny feel to things. Coming up next, this is Al Stewart and this is Time Passages, and it's nearly time for me to go. And talking of Time Passages, the Time Passages will be going right the way back into the 60s. We're feeling groovy with Mike, who's now sat in the studio waiting to do his show. So he'll be along at midday with his latest edition of Feeling Groovy. So a bit of Time Passages by Al Stewart and then a bit of Sunshine Day by OC Beta. So this has been Pete Cole on Talk and Tunes this morning. Lots of guests, so I hope you've enjoyed that. Been busy morning, more talk than it has been tunes, but I think it's been a good one, lots of worthwhile stuff. Play it again on Thursday at midday, and it'll be available some point later today on Play Again on our website. So hope you've enjoyed it. Thanks very much for me. I'll see you tomorrow for my 70s show.

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1: Sir Keir Starmer will host Vladimir Zelensky, Emmanuel Macron and Friedrich Merz at number 10 later. John Collins has more.
2: The Prime Minister will host the Ukrainian leader, the French President and the German Chancellor to discuss ongoing support for Ukraine. The so-called E3 group of nations that's meeting the Ukrainian leader are regarded as some of Kyiv's closest allies. The meeting comes after a large-scale Ukrainian drone attack targeted the Russian city of St. Petersburg yesterday.
1: Deputy Prime Minister David Lammy says he told US Vice President J.D. Vance he was wrong to link the murder of teenager Henry Novak to immigration. The row follows Vance's claim that the killing reflected the impact of mass migration, a suggestion Lammy said was inaccurate and unhelpful to the victim's family. Around 1,000 people have taken part in a major counter-terrorism training exercise at Canary Wharf. It was to test how emergency services would respond to a large-scale attack. And England have beaten New Zealand by 115 runs in the first test match of the summer at Lord's. That's the latest from Radio News Hub. I'm Johnny Holmes.
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Hi, and welcome to another edition of Before You Go with me, John Turner, here on Westworlds Radio. And starting off today with Spandau Ballet and Instinction. And next track is from the lead singer of the great new band called Geese. And he's called Cameron Winter. He's got a solo album out, and this is a track from that album, and it's called Cancer of the Skull.

Cameron Winter, Cancer of the Skull, and it's got this little track. This is Elusive Shining Light.

Yeah, that was nice. Nice vibe. Elusive and shining light. Okay, so I have a compilation called Brazilian Nuggets Volume 1. And from that album, there's a track by Lup and Loy called Sincero Ate Deme. And this is it.

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1: Okay, so after a bit of Brazilian music, let's have... this is Tesla Tapes, and a track called Flange.

Yeah, I like that. That was Tesla Tapes with a Flange. Okay, so you may remember I revisited the Spirit album, Spirit of 76, found a few tracks, and here's what I haven't played yet. This is called Victim of Society.

Yeah, that was a good album, that Spirit of 76 album. That was Victim of Society. And let's have a bit of Björk. This is Hunter.

Bjork and Hunter and yeah, genius. Okay, so yeah, Delta 5, who I've rediscovered. This is a version of their famous track Mind Your Own Business. This is the Deer Hoofs remix.

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Pink Floyd, The Gnome from the Piper at the Gates of Dawn album, 1967, which is fantastic, and one that I've played many tracks from, and a great album it is too. Now this is a Wondercore Island person called Ainsley Wills. And this track is called Ocean.

So that was Ainsley Wills, a track called Ocean, and that's Wondercore Ireland is the record label, and it was on Wondercore Ireland mixtape number 2. So yeah, excellent. Okay, so let's go back in time to 50 Foot Hose. And this is a track called Rose.

Donovan with yet another track from A Gift from a Flower to a Garden album, the album that keeps on giving, 1967, and here's The Birds.

The Birds from the Younger Than Yesterday album. That's Time Between. Great. Okay, so next we're going to have Laurie Anderson, live version of From the Air.

Oh, I love Laurie Anderson from the air. Okay, so we're going to end with some drum and bass. This is Ben Soundscape, track Tripping. So I shall say goodbye. Take care of yourselves. See you in a week's time.

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1: The Prime Minister is hosting the Ukrainian leader, the French President and the German Chancellor at Downing Street. John Collins has more.
2: Between them, they form the so-called E3 group of nations that's regarded as Kyiv's closest allies, with the UK and France leading the so-called coalition of the willing. Today's meeting comes after a large-scale Ukrainian drone attack targeted St. Petersburg on Saturday. No casualties have been reported.
1: The GMB has reaffirmed its affiliation to the Labour Party after similar decisions by other unions. A statement by the GMB's executive committee made the pledge at the union's annual conference in Blackpool. A nurse who fraudulently claimed nearly £20,000 for shifts she never worked has been struck off the nursing register. Faith Shareka admitted adding 50 fake shifts to staff rosters over more than 2 years. And at long last, Alexander Zverev has done it. He's won the French Open. In 5 grueling sets, a visibly weary Zverev outlasted Flavio Cabolli. From Radio News Hub, I'm Johnny Holmes.
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Hello and thanks for joining me once again for The Country Show. Getting underway with Corey Kent, country in the charts, currently in the charts with Rocky Mountain Low. There he was with his fourth chart entry, but his first top 20 in 2023. That got to number three, and that was Wild As Her. But the show today is quite wild. Well, probably an exaggeration. Certainly very busy, lots of fine music. Creating a national sensation, the Shires. This is Getaway Car.

I'm sure there'll be people going to festivals this year. I'm going to hear them sing that one live. Getaway Car by the Shires. And making the programme also busy is the album that went straight to number one when it came out, Dandelion by Ella Langley. It's a wonderful album. Some great tracks on it. Got one really interesting one in the second half of this hour. Produced by Ella herself, Ben West, and someone you may have heard of called Miranda Lambert. Yes. Several of the songs have charted high. This one's got to number four.

You hear immediately, it's Ella Langley. That's from Dandelion then. First track that we played you, Bottom of Your Boots. This was originally a hit by Conway Twitty, revived by Blake Shelton.

Boots Off, and that's the latest one from John Pardee. I said it was a busy music program, and there's some pretty exciting tracks. Quite a few of them for the first time on the show, too. Time for our songwriter now, though, and once again, we salute Brett James, who left us far too early in 2025, but he left what had been up to that point a prolific songwriting career. We've got Carrie Underwood on the turntables now, well, the digital ones. Cowboy Casanova, which was written by Brett alongside Mike Elizondo and Carrie, and a number one hit in 2009 was the result.

played the Carrie Underwood and Cowboy Casanova from 2009, and the great music that's in the charts at the moment, continuing with Kane Brown and Woman. But time for UK country now, and Loving You Makes Me a Better Man. This is Ryan Paling with the great Hal Ketcham song.

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That's Ryan Paling. Loving You Makes Me a Better Man. From 2023, this is Russell Kitchen. More UK country, more great UK country.

Castle Kitchen and Fallin, before that Ryan Paling. And about now we have something we call our toe tapper, something that's usually big on the dance floor, something usually from the last few years. But today we've got a classic.

Renewed interest since their appearance at Country to Country 2026. And that was Boots Scootin' Boogie, one of the classics that really helped launch the career of Brooks and Dunn all the way back in 1991. I can't remember if it was their first hit. I don't think it was. But it was one of several number ones that came very quickly in their career. Right at the other end of the spectrum, so to speak, is someone who's new now. Get to Drinking, and this is Zach John King.

Doesn't have a huge internet presence, but the music's good. Zach John King and Get to Drinking. New on the charts if it keeps climbing. Find out a bit more about him. Real now, but right now, back to the Ella Langley new album, straight in at number one. And it was called Dandelion, and it contains a couple of songs which have been out before, not by Ella, but by other people. See how quickly you recognise this one, and it really is traditional country.

Originally the answer song to I Didn't Know God Made Honky Tonk Angels for Hank Thompson in 1951, I think it was. A reply in 1952, which was an unexpected success and quite controversial for Kitty Wells. A lot of radio stations refused to play it. It Wasn't God Who Made Honky Tonk Angels, now part of the Dandelion album by Ella Langley. And the song's actually made the top 40, and I'm sure most American radio stations won't have any problems playing it. Another songwriter spotlight on Brett James then, and Kenny Chesney steps up to the writing podium, as well as Brett James, David Lee Murphy and Matt Jagstrom. And this is Just to Say We Did, a 2025 hit for Kenny Chesney.

Well, plenty from the ladies on the show today. Lauren Alaina featuring Chase Matthews and All My Exes, following on from Kenny Chesney's Just To Say We Did. And, of course, we've got another track from Ella Langley with Miranda Lambert before the end of this hour. And as we begin our hour of great country oldies, two at the top from Lee Ann Womack, including her biggest hit. Now Thomas Rhett and Jordan Davis hasn't quite got to number one. Number two ain't a bad life though. Didn't win.

Ain't a Bad Life, Thomas Rhett and Jordan Davis. Well, Dandelion has got into the charts as an album, number one in the album charts, but quite a lot of the singles are in the Hot Country charts because they're being listened to and downloaded. I don't know quite whether it's separately or, you know, because it's the whole album, but some of the tracks must be repeated because they come into the charts higher than others. Ella Langley's It Wasn't God Who Made Honky Tonk Angels made the top 30, and this one, made the top 40. This one made the top 30. And I mentioned the album was produced by Ben West and Miranda Lambert, standing alongside Ella Langley. And here's a track where we've got Miranda on vocals too. A beautiful track it is too. It's called Butterfly Season.

So many of the tracks that came into the Hot Country chart, we can actually play you one or two more next week. So I hope you'll enjoy that with me. But let's finish this hour with one of the big hits from the first half of 2026. All the way to number one for Shaboozey and Jelly Roll and Amen.

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1: 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And finish the week by joining Jeremy Robertson on Thursday and Friday with great sounds and news of all the gigs happening locally. 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

Welcome to an hour of great country oldies with Two at the Top from Lee Ann Womack from Jacksonville in Texas and winner of 16 major awards from over 50 nominations. Two from 2001, the number one hit, I Hope You Can Dance, and Why They Call It Falling, a Don Schlitz song, which got to number 13.

Leanne Womack and why they call it falling. She won Female Vocalist of the Year, CMA Awards 2001 as well. And she's still getting nominated for awards, you know. It's just that these days they're most likely to be for Texas Americana. That's what they call it. This is from an album called Naturally Country. They're talking about Mel McDaniel, of course.

0: Old Man River, I've come to talk again. Mel McDaniel from 1983.
1: What we're going to do right here is go back into time.
0: Six decades of country start here.

60 years of country? Well, not quite, but we're covering it from the 60s in 1964 with the debut top 10 hit of the wonderful Dotty West. And here comes my baby. For album tracking, Son of a Sailor, Jimmy Buffett. You got to-

beautiful than the singles history would tell you. Great album track from Jimmy Buffett, 1978, and Livingston, Saturday Night. It's Conway Twitty for the 1980s. 1983, a number two hit, Lost in the Feeling.

Smooth sounds of Conway Twitty, Lost in the Feeling from 1983. And for the 90s, we were there, but only on dates that end in a Y. So sang Clay Walker in 1996, all the way to number 5. And into Century 21. A strange record. No, it's called Strange. Is Reba McEntire just missing the top 10 in 2009?

And we'll never know why it didn't do better, but that was Reba McEntire in 2009 and Strange. Speak Now! That was the album in 2010. Yeah, we're Swifties now. Taylor Swift, a number one single. Were they all? 2012 hours.

2012 for Taylor Swift. And from six decades of hits to a couple of hit tunes, but cover versions, as always. And the songs we're going to play you take us to the very last days of the 1950s and the very earliest days of the 1960s.

Now there was a song, and I got a few versions of that one. Wings of a Dove from 1996. It was on the hits compilation from Hal Ketchum that year. But the song was a number one hit in 1960 for Ferlin Husky. The year before, Webb Pearce had a hit with I Ain't Never, which he co-wrote with Mel Tillis. In 1972, Mel Tillis had a hit with the song, which he'd written with Webb Pearce. You get the picture. We've got neither of them. This is Rosie Flores and the Jordanaires.

Ain't Never. And as I say, written by Webb Pearce and Mel Tillis, a hit for both of them. And that was from a tribute album to Webb Pearce, Caught in the Web, with two Bs, in 2002. Rosie Flores and the Jordanaires. We don't often name them as artists on our golden hour, but very pleased to catch up with them for that tune. And always upsetting when you hear that someone you know is unwell. And that person at the moment is Darren Busby, the singer who is beloved, I think, throughout the UK for his solo, duo, band, festival appearances, plus so many clubs that have welcomed him through their doors over the years. And it means he's going to be off the road for a while. And there are quite a few gigs and raffles and fundraisers in place to help Darren in his time of need. And I just thought I'd find a song, but the one I found, well, it's kind of appropriate to the hour. You Can't Walk This Road Alone. It's a very early recording of Darren's from many years ago, but it's so appropriate to play for him now.

You can't walk this road alone. Wonderful UK country from Darren Busby, with best wishes from everybody associated with this show to Darren and his lovely family. Brings us to our debut track, and this is a Mentor Williams tune. Mentor Williams, he was married to someone quite famous. I'll have to look that up. And this is Narval Feltz, who started out as a rockabilly singer, and indeed he's in their Hall of Fame. Currently living in Missouri, the state anyway, a place called Malden, and he's still singing as far as I know. But here he is in 1973 with his debut on the country charts, and I think you'll know the song.

Marvel Feltz and Drift Away from 1973. Got to number 8. Had a lot more hits in the 70s and 80s. And a bit of a party going on at the start of John Stewart's Lady and the Outlaw. A bit of studio banter, shall we call it, from Cannons in the Rain. Oh, there they go again, but this time it's the Tractors trying to get to New Orleans in 1995.

And bringing you an hour of great country music. Oldies from all the years. That one from the years when the line dance venues were full to overflowing. The Tractors in 1995. Trying to get New Orleans. Bit of a party in the studio. But 30 years previously, and the party had gone rather flat.

Days of the success of the only, one and only, Merle Haggard. Tonight, The Bottle Let Me Down in 1966. Even before that, a couple of country songs from my childhood, including Patsy Cline in 1962.

Oh, wonderful. Every note. Patsy Cline, and She's Got You. Hank Cochran tune, of course. And we've had a 60s finish to the show. It wasn't planned that way. It's just the way the things slot together. Merle Haggard, Patsy Cline, and we're going to finish with Ray Charles, a song which was on the radio in the days when the radio would play what they wanted to play with producers and presenters, not just what was in the charts. And you can affect what's on the show if you email me here at the studio or find me on social media and pop in a request or something like that. But we're closing with Ray Charles and an old country standard from one of those albums he filled with country standards. This is Make and Believe. Bye for now and stay safe.

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1: Volodymyr Zelensky has said Ukraine will not silently die and could maintain its recent surge of attacks deep into Russia if the war continues, as he arrived in London for talks in Downing Street. Sir Keir Starmer has hosted discussions between the Ukrainian president and the leaders of France and Germany. Nationwide Building Society is installing defibrillators and bleed control kits across the country. Located at their branches, it hopes to encourage more people to step up and perform life-saving CPR if they need to. Professor Andrew Hartle is the Chief Medical Officer of St John Ambulance, who are helping with the rollout.
2: You can't make things worse by using these kits, but the real importance is to get on and treat people early, and that delay increases the risks of people suffering real harm or death.
1: And Christian Eriksen is conscious and doing well after the Denmark midfielder appeared to collapse in a friendly with Ukraine. TV images showed Eriksen holding his chest in the 65th minute of the fixture, and the match was quickly halted. From Radio News Hub, I'm Johnny Holmes.
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8: 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This is Unreal.

The Wondrous Blondie from Parallel Lines, 11:59. Hello, good evening. This is Unreal, the show that plays the songs you hear less often. Later on tonight, we've got some new stuff, some relatively new stuff. We've got a sort of chunk of stuff from the 1990s, including the Boo Radleys, Jesus Jones and The Fall. We've got an Ivor Cutler song. We've got some loud, noisy bleeps. We're going to probably be finishing off with something by Eurythmics, if I get my timings right. But first, we're going to hear an extraordinary song from an extraordinary new album by Aruj Aftab. This is Sururu.

0: A friend of mine called Angus recommended that just last night, and I listened to it in headphones while I was tidying up the kitchen, and I was completely spellbound. The whole album is a masterpiece, and the production is superb. That's a track called Sarur from an album called Vulture Prince by Aruj Aftab. She was born in Pakistan, now based in Brooklyn in New York, I believe. And that is, I think, her third studio album. I'm going to be digging out the previous two as well as soon as I can and having a listen to those. Extraordinary stuff, and well worth you spending 45 minutes of your time with your headphones on if you can. Now for something else pretty recent. This is For Those I Love.
1: Where will the mundane place God stand?
2: Sounds like a brilliant social commentary piece that you're going to do. And if you finish that last bit.
3: Not spread out enough. Oh, it's getting better now.
4: No way!
5: Powers, boys. What the hell?

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There's no world me and mine haven't seen, you best believe. Tell me what you know about growth. Tell me what you know about me. There's been blood in our teeth since our first meal. Don't tell me you know what it means to see. There's no love me and mine haven't grieved, you couldn't feel. We don't know what it is to sleep when each night your eyes bleed. Cause there's not a lot of steps between peace and utter misery when you're 17 and all you have is love and dreams. Those tunes we made as teens gave us a way to grieve and get out of the skin. But those early scars never leave. And those tunes in our hearts gave us a path out of the dark. But we still get lost without the light

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And it's always been, write your hate and your pain away to make tomorrow better than today for your mates. 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

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That track was called To Have You. The whole album is like that. The rest of it is full of swears, so I can't play most of it, although there is an instrumental version of the whole album that has come out, and I might be playing some of that in future shows. Okay, let's go to the 90s now. Three songs in a row. If you were around back then, these will be pretty familiar, I think. Going to start off with the Boo Radleys, I think.

bugs. 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I truly believe in bugs. 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I truly believe in bugs. 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

0: One day I shall sense the buggies wriggle as they eat me away, singing, I believe in bugs. 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I truly believe in bugs.
1: Raise your hands in the air if you also believe in bugs. That's Ivor Cutler ending that little section, which was mostly 90s, except for Ivor's contribution in the end there. In order, you heard Barney and Me from Boo Radley's, The Mixer by The Fall. Everyone accused them of selling out. Oh, how wrong they were. And Real, Real, Real by Jesus Jones. Brings back lots of memories of when the hair was long and floppy. The dance floors were sticky with spilled beer, and the tunes were like that and made you want to bop. This might make some of you want to bop, but it might not.

originally from Canada, now based in Europe, I think possibly down in the southwest of England. I say that because that track Flux is from an album called Men and Toll, which is an anthology, a compilation I should say, of different tracks by a bunch of artists, many of whom are from Cornwall and Devon and down that way. Okay, stop talking, Giles. Play some more tunes.

David Bowie, of course, from Black Star, his final album. I can't give everything away. We know, David, we know. That's why we were happy to buy it from you. Okay, we're going to close off tonight's show with something from Eurythmics from 1980. Goodness me, 1983, I think, Touch came out. I'd have to check that to be sure. Aqua, a lovely piece of Eurythmics-style simplicity. Thank you for listening to Unreal. As always, thank you for your ears and your attention on a Monday evening or on a Wednesday evening if you're listening to the repeat, or any other time if you're listening on the internet at a time that suits you. It's always a pleasure to have your company for an hour or so of strange tunes. Or, you know, sometimes not quite so strange. More next week. See you then. Bye.

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1: Israel says that Iran has launched missiles at it. It's the first such bombardment since a fragile ceasefire took effect in early April. Tehran had warned of retaliation after Israel on Sunday struck Beirut's southern suburbs without warning. A rare Roman brooch discovered by a metal detectorist in Midlothian is going on show for the first time in a major new exhibition. Dr. Fraser Hunter is from the National Museum of Scotland.
2: A critical part of our story is the impact the Roman world has on what is now Scotland. And this brooch shows the coming together of different worlds of Iron Age and Roman traditions, local and Roman traditions, and also speaks about the movement of Roman objects into local hands.
1: A British adventurer has crossed the Atlantic Ocean by hydrogen balloon. Alicia Hempelman-Adams from Bath landed with her teammates in Luxembourg at 6 a.m. on Sunday. And at long last, Alexander Zverev has done it. In five gruelling sets, a visibly weary Zverev outlasted Flavio Cabolli to win the French Open. That's the latest from Radio News Hub. I'm Johnny Holmes.
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1: Volodymyr Zelensky has said Ukraine will not silently die and could maintain its recent surge of attacks deep into Russia if the war continues, as he arrived in London for talks in Downing Street. Sir Keir Starmer has hosted discussions between the Ukrainian president and the leaders of France and Germany. Nationwide Building Society is installing defibrillators and bleed control kits across the country. Located at their branches, it hopes to encourage more people to step up and perform life-saving CPR if they need to. Professor Andrew Hartle is the Chief Medical Officer of St John Ambulance, who are helping with the rollout.
2: You can't make things worse by using these kits, but the real importance is to get on and treat people early, and that delay increases the risks of people suffering real harm or death.
1: And Christian Eriksen is conscious and doing well after the Denmark midfielder appeared to collapse in a friendly with Ukraine. TV images showed Eriksen holding his chest in the 65th minute of the fixture, and the match was quickly halted. From Radio News Hub, I'm Johnny Holmes.
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